0: One of the best bands celebrating their 25th anniversary this year, the Black Keys on 101 WRIF. Nate here to tell you about local bands, though. I know it's a little late for tonight's submission. 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
0: Sunday night here in the Motor City. We're rocking away here on The Riff. Nate here to get you right back to the music with some Metallica. And of course, we've been telling you all about it. They did extend their M72 World Tour. They're not coming to Detroit, but they are going to go to Highmark Stadium in Buffalo. Just go to WRIF.com if you want to win tickets to that show. Here's Turn the Page.

I will not bow. Breaking Benjamin had so many chances to see them live over the years. They're incredible. This next group, also incredible, saw them at Riff Fest a few years ago. I even got to introduce them on stage. It's Wage War with one of their new songs off their upcoming album, Landfall. This one's called Blindfold, here on The Riff.

0: In my opinion, Breaking the Habit, Linkin Park is their most heavy-hitting song. I know, like, emotionally heavy-hitting. I know One More Light is pretty, you know, just damn near tragic. However, that song, I think, is just a little bit different, because this one feels like it's coming from Chester Bennington's soul. Even though Mike Shinoda wrote it, Breaking the Habit, oh, gives me 10 out of 5 stars. It's even possible. That's the Nate scaling method for great rock songs, okay? Anyway, that's going to do it for here tonight for the regular air shift. Of course, I do have your local rock show, Motor City Riffs, coming up at 9 p.m. But everyone, thanks for tuning in to Riff, and have a great rest of your Sunday night. But don't go anywhere. 9 p.m., you got some local rock. You're right here on the Riff.
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0: 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Some of the greatest rockers in the world got their start right here in Detroit Rock City. 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
1: Hey everybody, it's Nate here with another great edition of Motor City Riffs here on your favorite rock station. I hope it is 101 The Riff. Got a lot of great songs for tonight's show. Very excited to introduce to you a couple of new artists and a few bands that I've played before that keep making new music. You keep submitting music to me, your chances of getting played are always higher. Like this group. I'm going to kick things off with a group called Trouble Clinic. Now, they have a show coming up on October the 10th. That's a Saturday at Ann Arbor Funhouse in Ann Arbor. So we're going to be playing with TV Blackout and Jen's Apartment. And without further ado, here's two straight songs from Trouble Clinic, Uncover My Eyes, followed by Get a Grip, right here on Motor City Riffs.

Back-to-back songs from Trouble Clinic, Uncover My Eyes, followed by Get a Grip. Remember, catch them next Saturday, October the 10th, at Ann Arbor Funhouse in Ann Arbor. Now, here is Mean Green with one of their great tracks called Howl Like the Wolfman, right here on Motor City Riffs.

0: 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I'm going to play another one from them after this break and tell you about where they're playing so that you can catch them live. Stay tuned for that after this short break. 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

Here comes the Waves artificial agent on your home for rock and roll 101 The Riff. It's Motor City Riffs, your local rock and roll show. Now, artificial agent, great group there. If you want to check them out live, they're going to be playing at the Cadeau Cafe Saturday, October the 10th. That's a live show that you won't want to miss because that band is badass. Now going into a new song off of Tension Splash's latest EP, it's Cecile and Stella on Motor City Riffs.

Special shout out, Mike Dirksen of Closer to Zero. That track called My Head. Awesome track there. And shout out to Mike for being sober still, okay? You rock, man. You're awesome. Keep sending me new music whenever you get it. Now going into another band that I think creates a somewhat similar vibe. It's Batter Up with One Day I'll Be Okay right here on Motor City Riffs.

WRIF's Motor City Riffs is so Detroit, it's like dipping your Coney dog into a Verner's. Hold up, you don't actually do that, do you? Let's just say Motor City Riffs. It's as Detroit as Coney dogs. Yeah, I like that.

0: I really dig that one from The Dead Bloom. They've sent some good music in the past as well. That one called Say a Prayer. Now, we'll be right back with our final segment. More music on the way here on Motor City Riffs after a short break.
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Now, a new one from a band I played a time or two. 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

0: Closer to Zero, Mike Dearson, shout out, Nothing Left to Fear. Great track there, and that's going to do it for tonight's show. 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I will say, too, if you could definitely tell me about your upcoming shows, I'd love to shout it out on the air, but sometimes it's hard to see if you send them in separate emails. So send me an email, talk about your band, talk about your stuff, send it as an MP3 or a WAV file, that's the song at least, and then tell me about yourselves. I want to promote you guys, get you guys more exposure, and at the end of the day, make the Detroit rock scene better. That's Motor City Riff's job. That's what I'm here for. So, hope everyone enjoyed the show. Thank you all for the submissions and tuning in, and of course, thanks for rocking Riff. Everyone have a fantastic rest of your Sunday night. I'll see you next weekend.
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2: 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I'm Lou Brutus. October is now here, and with it comes Halloween season. So get your decorations up, because they've already had the Christmas things hanging for the last 2 months. Anyway, this week on the world famous Hard Drive, my guests will include Five Finger Death Punch, From Ashes to New, Fozzy, Catch Your Breath, and Ninth Key. We'll also get you plugged in with Dirty Honey and announce the brand new Screamer of the Week. We'll begin the musical proceedings, the Hard Drive double dose of the band who earlier this week received an MTV Video Vanguard Award, Foo Fighters, their latest Window on the world famous Hard Drive. Welcome aboard.

0: Hard Drive, double dose of one of the many bands I am checking out this weekend at Tom Morello's Power to the People Festival outside of Washington, D.C., Foo Fighters, My Hero, and their latest Window. I'm Lou Brutus. Time now to get you plugged in with the new one from Dirty Honey. Frontman Mark LaBelle joins me now. Tell me about Lights Out.
1: We did a whole different version of that song, and we kind of reverted back to the original arrangement and style of, you know, the original demo. And it just took some lyric and melody changes to really make it what we all wanted it to be. But that took literally years to find the right match for that song. So, I mean, we could have lived with the second version of the song that didn't wind up making the cut. Or, you know, we could have taken a little more time like we did and come up with something that everybody likes way more. So, it's kind of nice. I typically am a person that has regrets after leaving the studio. So I would love to sit with everything for a month and then be like, this one thing is still bugging me. Let's go back and make it right.

0: hard drive music from an artist hitting my friends in both Reno, Nevada and San Francisco, California this weekend. Bill Murray, Always Let You Down. Got you plugged in with the new Dirty Honey before that, Lights Out. I'm Lou Brutus. Papa Roach and Electric Callboy are on deck. Then we are going to get travel tips from my close personal friend, Zoltan Bathory of Five Finger Death Punch. Until then, hit the Hard Drive Radio socials. Tons of rock star interviews, including recent chats with Motionless in White, Black Veil Brides, and Beartooth. You can also check out my images from this weekend's Power to the People Festival.
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0: 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I'm Lou Brutus. Zoltan Bathory of Five Finger Death Punch joins me now. The band is currently out on their legacy tour. I can only imagine you guys have touring down to a science.
1: When you're traveling, I think it's actually a very important talent, you know, that you kind of have to attain. If you wanna be a pro traveler, assume that people probably, you're traveling, you're maybe on vacation, right? Assume that people probably not necessarily have it great, you know? So don't add to that. So I think that's kind of a skill. Like I'm telling you, I'm purposely, if I approach any kind of clerk, any kind of desk anywhere, I am giving them the hey kind of thing, even if I had a crappy day, right? Because like, let's not escalate that. I know it's, you know, after this, I mean, I go and hug a tree, you know what I mean? So I know like it sounds like a tree huggers, you know, advice for traveling, but no, it's actually makes a huge difference. So I can really say that I don't really, it's really rare that I have problems traveling.

0: There's a band joining me as guest next week on the show, Let Down, Do It For The Love. I'm Lou Brutus. This week's three-song seg is on deck. It's going to feature Moon Fever, Theory of a Dead Man, and the band I'll be catching Halloween night in Philadelphia, Motionless in White. Right after that, Josh from Catch Your Breath will join me to talk about albums. All that and more as Hard Drive continues in a moment.
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1: Hard Drive, three songs seg for this week: Moon Fever, Motionless in White, rapping with Theory of a Dead Man, who just played the Aftershock Festival, Sacramento, California. They'll be doing the Northern Chaos Tour of Canada in March. I'm Lou Brutus. My next guest is Josh from Catch Your Breath. Tell me about your incredible debut album, Shame on Me.
2: Really, when we made the Dark music video is when we decided that Emily would be kind of like a cool theme to run with. So our good friend Emily decided to join up with us and do the artwork. Aaron Marsh, I'm sure you know, he made all of the artwork for us. He did the photo shoots, and he's a legend. So we pretty much kind of gave it over to him, and he went the exact right direction that that we wanted to go. Just a few tweaks here and there, and everything was perfect.
1: As a band grows up, I think many times you need to learn how to, like, let go. You know, you've got to let other people do the work for you instead of doing everything yourselves. Is that comfortable for you at this point, or do you still get like, oh, do you ever have any trepidation or worries or nagging things about other people doing all the other stuff?
2: No, not really. Most of the time we do everything as a team. There are a few things that certain guys are just really good at, and we're just like, yeah, go ahead. When it comes to like songwriting or like the art or anything like that, it's pretty collaborative.

0: 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I'm Lou Brutus. 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We are also going to have music news in dirt on Slipknot, Anthrax, and Korn. Plus, we will announce the brand new Screamer of the Week. 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

Hour 2 of Hard Drive underway this week with a band I'll soon be seeing on the road with Skillet, Autumn Kings. I'm Lou Brutus. We now check in at the topsy-turvy world of rock and roll gossip and news that we call dirt. Slipknot are going big in 2027, announcing their first ever stadium tour, the sickest stadium tour. It will begin July 3rd at London's Wembley Stadium before traveling to North America. Shows will include New York, Chicago, Boston, and Northern California. Bring Me the Horizon will support every North American date with a rotating lineup including Lamb of God, Motionless in White, Lorna Shore, Acid Bath, and more. Slipknot are promising brand new staging and a career-spanning set list. Tickets are on sale now. Anthrax needed a drummer in a hurry this week. Longtime drummer Charlie Benante was unable to play the band's gig with Iron Maiden and Megadeth at the Alamo Dome in San Antone for undisclosed reasons, so former Fear Factory drummer Mike Heller got the call at 2 in the afternoon, shortly before showtime. Heller says he didn't know any Anthrax songs on drums, but quickly charted the material, spent less than an hour with the group, then walked on stage in front of tens of thousands of people. Heller helping Anthrax get through a five-song set that included Caught in a Mosh Pit, Madhouse, Antisocial, Got the Time, and Indians. Finally, Korn's Brian Head Welch and Fieldy shared a stage recently for the first time in over 5 years. The reunion happened in Boise, Idaho, the grand opening of the new headquarters and venue for the Whosoevers. Fieldy, who stepped away from Korn in 2021, joined POD on stage, with Head also getting in on the action. The two Korn founding members performed together on a cover of the Beastie Boys' Sabotage and also shared the stage with Flyleaf's Lacey Sturm. There is no word that Fieldy is returning to Korn. That is all the dirt that's fit to dish since we're talking Korn. Got the Life on Hard Drive.

0: Thank you for hanging with me this weekend on Hard Drive. I'm Lou Brutus. Always happy to be joined by Chris Jericho of Fozzy. Chris, I love your tune, I Know Evil. We all actually kind of know evil when we see it, don't we?
1: So one of the things that we've done, because we have created a sound for ourselves over the last decade, like I said, unbeknownst to us, there's a lot of people that when I played them I Know Evil before it came out, were like, oh, this has the Fozzy sound. And I was like, wow, what exactly is the Fozzy sound? Some of that is kind of dark lyrics that really hit home. Like you mentioned, I Know Evil. We all know evil. We've seen it before, whether we've seen it on the street or on the news, or whether we've experienced it even at a small level. You know, somebody cuts you off and you have that instant of like, I want to kill this guy. For that 2 seconds, you know what evil is. Just most of us are able to contain that. The ones that can't are the ones that, you know, end up in jail. So, yeah, there is a little bit of a vibe to the lyrics of I Know Evil that we can all relate to. And we had that with Judas, and we had that with Painless, and we've had that with Fall in Line and all of our big songs, radio songs, because they're lyrics that you can relate to. What do they mean? What does it mean, Chris, the lyrics to I Know Evil? It doesn't matter what it means to me. What does it mean to you, Lou? What does it mean to the listener? What does it mean to somebody that's, you know, hearing this for the first time? And that's when you have a song that really connects and becomes a big hit, is something that means a lot to different people.

0: Wage War on Hard Drive, who dropped their new album Landfall next Friday. Same day we get the new records from Greta Van Fleet and Skillet. I'm Lou Brutus. When Hard Drive continues, Black Veil Brides and Avatar, two bands perfect as we enter the Halloween season of October. Then I'm going to catch up with From Ashes to New. 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
1: Hey, I'm Andy Biersack from Blackfell Brides. 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

0: Avatar on the world famous hard drive. I cannot wait to catch them next summer with Metallica and Limp Bizkit. I'm Lou Brutus, joined now by Matt from the band From Ashes to New. I know you play a big role in the sequencing of your records. If you would, tell me about that process.
1: When you're listening to the songs over and over and over and over and over again, and when we do them, you put them in your playlist in alphabetical order. So it's not like you're ordering them. They're just in alphabetical order coming from the studio. But as you're listening, sometimes, man, even in alphabetical order, one song goes into the next and you're like, ooh, that sounds perfect. So then you know that has to do that. But one of the things that makes it difficult, Lou, is the modern era with streaming. And what happens in there is they do what's called front loading. You know, front loading, if for anyone that doesn't know, is you take all the songs that are suspected to be either the singles or the best songs in the record and you load them to the front of the record. And then everything else stays in the back of the record. And the reason they do that is because obviously the attention spans nowadays in algorithms is like 2 to 8 seconds, right? So you've got to capture people quick. So if they listen to a song that they love and then the next song comes on and they hear it and go, ooh, I like that too, that entices them to stay. So if you're front loading a record with songs that people A, already know, or B, are suspected to be the ones that people would love to know, that makes it easier to keep a listener. So that makes it harder to sequence a record because now all of a sudden you're not putting song into song in the way that it flows. You're putting best song to best song to best song to best song. And then you're kind of backloading everything else in the record.

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1: 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I'm Lou Brutus. 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Then I will not only speak to the band Ninth Key, we'll find out exactly what Ninth Key means. More Hard Drive coming up.
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0: From their forthcoming new album, Palace for the People, which drops next Friday, Greta Van Fleet on hard drive, who will be amongst my guests on the show next week. For now, I'm Lou Brutus, joined by Low Spirit from Ninth Key. Now, I usually do not ask this question, but your moniker has me very curious. Tell me about the name Ninth Key.
1: I mean, Ninth Key, it's a name that we kind of developed organically, and it developed from the idea of skeleton keys and how a skeleton key can kind of open any door. And the number 9 has a lot of kind of symbolism behind it and what the number actually means as a life number. And I think, if I'm not mistaken, I think Josh is a 9 as like a life number for what he is. But the idea that number 9 is to symbolize the end of a cycle before returning back to 1. And we feel that as a culture and as a people, like, we're cooked. Like, we've reached a fever point, right? A fever pitch. And we have to dial it all the way back. And the idea of the band is can we be a key to the door to take it back to where we began?

0: There you have a former Screamer of the Week on Hard Drive, Ninth Key, Happy Feels Like. Stick around, because in just a moment, we will be crowning the brand new Screamer of the Week. But first, one more reminder to hit me up via the Hard Drive Radio socials. Tons of rock star interviews, including Beartooth, Black Veil Brides, Motionless in White. There is also going to be tons of my images that I shoot this weekend at Tom Morello's Power to the People Festival, Hard Drive Radio on Facebook, Twitter, and Instagram.
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0: With all of their touring and festival dates, I have no idea how this band found time to make new music, but they did. 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
1: A new audiobook recording of Dracula came out yesterday, and it's making the bitches
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2: 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Take a bite from my neck.
1: Oh, no. I don't want to hear your version of it. Jason and Chuck.
4: No, bring the new Dracula book. This.
2: You are not to wriggle away.
5: Oh, I'm not going anywhere.
1: No, I don't like it.
4: Uncomfortable.
1: I don't like it.
2: Hold me close.
4: Ruining
1: no. Oh, God. Oh, yes. He's drinking him.
5: Ah, oh, my God. He tastes great.
1: No.
5: He tastes amazing.
1: I don't like
2: drink.
1: It. Like
4: sorry, ladies.
1: Oh, man. My
5: God!
0: On the Riff.
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1: But somebody else picks them.
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1: Pumpkin patch. 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Hay ride.
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24: Sir, news from the underground.
25: I'm Dave Hunter. Time now for a check of the news. The most coveted thing in a business these days is AI, specifically the elite AI chips.
26: Oh, yeah.
25: That have made NVIDIA the largest company in the world.
26: I wish I had some.
25: Has a market cap, I think, of $5.5 trillion or something.
26: Yeah, I wish I could afford some.
25: So how do criminals get in on this? How do you steal the AI chips? Some idiots thought they had hit the mother load.
26: What?
25: Thieves in California got two semi-trailers from an autonomous trucking company featuring NVIDIA's logo.
26: Oh, man.
25: The riches inside, not what they were expecting.
26: No!
25: They got 20,000 pounds of sand.
26: What are you gonna do with that?
25: They drove off with the trucks.
26: Yeah. Mm-hmm.
25: But obviously, at some point, opened them up, and when they realized it was just sand, they dumped them.
26: Yeah.
25: Technically, the sand was silica, which is the primary raw material used to produce the high purity silicone that forms the foundation of computer microchips.
26: Right, the chips.
25: Clearly, in that state, worthless.
27: So stupid.
26: So not even sand. Like, I really couldn't even just call Dave and be like, you want a beach, dude? I got you a beach.
25: A beach? You got me my own beach?
26: I got you your own.
25: What body of water is it on?
26: Whatever one you want. I'm just going to drop it off.
25: What?
26: Yeah. How's your place looking?
25: Yeah.
26: How about, would it look better with the beach?
25: More sand.
26: Yeah.
25: The company also got their sand back.
26: Yep.
25: But the thieves are still on the loose. All right, I was at a parking lot the other day, and the only way to pay was either download the app or scan the QR code. I'm like, oh, here we go.
26: See it all the time.
25: This is where they take all my money.
26: Yep.
25: It is, though, a growing problem across the country. Two stories popping up next. The first, a guy in New York charged with having a big QR code parking scam. Here's that story from ABC 7.
28: Was there.
29: I don't know. I'm just being informed that I have to see the judge.
30: Mahi Theodore Enescu maintains he's innocent. He was arraigned today on an indictment that alleges he ran an elaborate scam that targeted drivers. The district attorney's office says Enescu put QR code stickers on 64 parking kiosks in Manhattan. It led users to a fraudulent website not affiliated with Park NYC, the official mobile app and platform approved by the city. The website asked the user to enter financial information, including credit card numbers, which Enescu allegedly hoped to access.
29: I don't know what you're talking about, to be honest. I'm working for Amazon as a delivery driver.
30: Authorities were first alerted to the alleged scheme when a victim scanned one of the QR code stickers on a parking meter near 79 East 10th Street in June 2025. The sticker read WebPay, scan to pay. The QR code led him to a website prominently displaying the official Park NYC logo. The victim attempted to enter the information several times, only to encounter a continual buffer. Authorities say the victim eventually noticed that the QR code was a sticker that had been placed on top of the official Park NYC sticker on the meter. The person alerted his banks before he could suffer any financial loss. Some people we spoke with admit it's hard to fight against scammers.
0: You can't protect yourself because the internet is so advanced now, and the gadgets are so advanced. You know, they do one thing to fix it, but there's another one working on the tramp. You know what I mean?
25: You know when you scan it, if it's not the official site, instantly you don't enter any information, right?
26: Right.
25: Yeah. Unless they're copying the official site, or doesn't seem like that guy would be that bright to do that. I don't know.
26: No. I mean, I will say though, like, you do have to watch it all the time. Like, there was some CNC stuff that I went to go look at, and the first link that came up was clearly, it was like a copy of the company that I was really trying to get to. And I was like, oh, see, they could have had you sign up here. And I also do know someone that signed up for Chatbot GPT.
25: Oh.
26: Uh-huh.
25: Eeks.
26: Got some of their money, you know?
25: Oh, no, Jason. Why'd you do it, though?
1: Well, they promised me all sorts of stuff.
26: No, what it was is like, hey, it's... Normally, it costs you this, but on Chatbot GPT, it only costs $60 for 6 months.
1: Love a deal.
26: And people love a deal.
25: They do. They fall for that. So the other one that popped up just outside of the Metro Detroit area in Ann Arbor... Or as they say here, Ann Arbor, fake QR code parking scams happening there as well.
2: Take a close look at this sticker, which says scan to park and park AA. At first glance, it may appear on the up and up. Ann Arbor police say, don't buy it and definitely don't scan it. Some University of Michigan students agree, cautioning that their parents and grandparents just might take the bait.
3: This is my grandma, yeah. She actually is like the one prone to scams. We were just talking about this on the way here.
4: I would do the scanning and then some hackers will get me like they did in Alabama.
2: Would you fall for
26: something?
2: Oh,
26: they got her in Alabama.
3: Probably not. I don't know. I don't use the parking here, so I don't know.
2: Would your parents fall for it?
3: I'm not sure.
5: I definitely wouldn't scan it because also we kind of learn about like internet safety, like don't fall for scams. But for a parent, I'm thinking to my dad, like what would he do? He might scan it.
2: I was recording when a parking employee removed the sticker on this meter. He tells me he was instructed to inspect each meter and bring back any of these phony QR code stickers. This one was on East William Street, right in front of Karate's Pizzeria. The owner of Karate's says he wants to make sure his customers have a pleasant experience and don't fall victim to a scam near his restaurant.
6: Well, I think it's crazy. You know, I don't want people to be taken advantage of, so I want them to be aware of what people are doing.
2: If you do find a suspicious sticker like this one, Ann Arbor police say don't scan the QR code. Use official payment methods such as a website, app, or kiosk and report it to police.
25: See, where I went, I never parked there. I was parking there this one time. I'm not going to download an app.
26: I get it. Yeah, I generally do.
25: App.
26: You know any stupid parking apps from like other cities I have? It's so dumb. But I have it. I have
7: Except
26: like
7: one.
26: I still have a bunch of like whatever San Fran bucks or whatever it was called.
25: Oh yeah, you know.
26: I had to buy like a certain amount. And I thought I was going to be using their public transit a lot more than we ended up, and it's still just sitting San on Fran my
25: bucks.
26: Phone.
25: San Fran bucks,
7: just in case you go back.
26: Just in case.
25: How are you spending
26: won't
25: them San Fran
26: ever
25: bucks?
26: Never do it. I'll never.
7: Just get rid of it then.
26: I just have 17 San Fran bucks.
1: I'll sell them.
25: Sell your
1: San Fran
25: bucks
1: on the San Fran marketplace.
25: Okay, buy my bucks. Someone said I went to Niagara Falls over the summer. I needed to park close because someone in the family is in a wheelchair. I scanned the kiosk. It said $45 Canadian an hour. I thought for sure, oh, it's a scam. But I quickly found out that's the real price if you want to park right beside Niagara Falls.
26: Huh. Yeah,
7: that's
25: expensive. $45 Canadian an hour.
26: Yeah, that's checking out.
7: Huh.
25: Rip off
26: smokes.
7: Yeah.
25: Yeah, just be careful with any QR code. I'm super cautious about scanning any code.
26: It's so easy.
25: Like even at restaurants, you know, because there was the big thing when you have to scan the code to get the menu. Some places still have that.
26: Yeah.
25: And but there were people putting stickers on top of those, so you'd be taken to their website. You just have to be cautious. A Santa Ana, California man is now facing charges after an AI-generated photo of a poisonous snake caused a panic in the surrounding area and wasted community resources. Earlier this week, we told you that residents in a neighborhood were put on high alert after a photograph of a gaboon viper was shared by a guy named Joel Cyprian, who called the police once it started making the rounds. Police issued a warning regarding the highly venomous snake, told people don't approach it if you come near it. It's incredibly venomous. A lot of people were skeptical of the photo. Some people said it looks AI generated.
8: Yeah.
25: To which this guy doubled down and said, I wish it was AI.
8: Mm.
25: It's in my backyard. Totally scary, man. However, he finally is copped to creating the fake photo. He's now facing charges for creating a fake police report as well. Speculation is any charge would be a misdemeanor, but it could be worth up to 6 months in jail and a fine of up to $1,000.
8: Well, good. You know, good.
25: Yeah, we don't need idiots doing this.
7: That's what you need to
8: you
7: do. Start finding people.
8: You have to. It's the only thing that's going to...
25: Because this AI thinks, as we keep saying, it's just going to get worse and more believable. So you got to start cracking down now.
8: Now, if I was going to do something like this, I definitely wouldn't put it up under the Charles Urquhart Facebook page.
25: No, you should not.
8: Right? You start a new one, anonymous one, and that's where you put up, oh my God, look what I see.
7: You're going to be fined so much for all the AI stuff with Dave.
25: Oh, I've already got a bunch of fines waiting. I've already got a ton.
8: Oh, that wasn't me.
25: I've already got a ton. It's like right from his account and into my text messages.
8: Don't give him any ideas, Lise, if you don't want to have your own crazy AI picks.
25: Yep.
7: You'll be paying.
25: Deep pockets.
7: Mm-hmm.
25: This bitch, she is accused of stealing a donation jar from a vet clinic that goes to help pets in need.
8: Give her, put her in a room with Lisa Way. She'll take care of her.
25: Oh, boy. Here's the story from WPXI TV.
9: It's kind of low, stealing from donations for pets.
10: Pet owners were outraged outside this Pet Vet 365 in Pleasant Hills after learning about a recent theft here. Police arrested this woman, seen picking up a donation box, hiding it under her jacket, and walking out the door.
9: I mean, it's like a gut punch. It's just sickening. I mean, any kind of robbery is bad, but to take from animals and animal charity, like it... I just don't understand how someone could do that.
10: Owner Dr. Ashley Smith Miller showed us the little sign the woman removed before stealing the box. It explained the donations were for the Daisy Fund, which helps local pets get the care they need. Dr. Smith Miller estimates there was between $400 and $500 inside.
9: We had raised a great deal of money in that, so it was pretty heartbreaking to have her just walk off.
11: I think it's pretty unfortunate. It's just not a cool thing to do.
10: News of the theft upset people who know the workers here well, like Joey Fisher, whose cat just got a vaccine booster today.
11: Just one poke and then she was done, but she's still pretty unhappy about it.
8: Yeah.
10: While the woman was wearing sunglasses when she was caught on camera stealing, as you can see here, she wasn't wearing them when she stopped by the clinic earlier in the day. Police say they got a call the next day saying a woman was panhandling in the area, and they recognized her immediately. Workers at this vet say maybe something good can come out of this and more people will learn about the Daisy Fund.
9: I guess the silver lining in this is if maybe we can bring more recognition to it and help more animals. That would be wonderful.
8: That's a lot of meth, you know.
25: It is. She's on something. You can tell
7: definitely.
25: By how she's
8: It's a lot of meth,
25: you know. She needs them drugs.
8: Yeah.
25: All right, Chuck, warning for you here.
12: This is a fat bitch alert.
25: Oh, no.
8: No.
25: Have you tried 7-Up's Zero Sugar Tropical Soda?
8: No chance.
25: If so, it's possible you were immediately transported to a tropical island vacation for an hour or so. But in reality, it was just a zero sugar rush. 7-Up is recalling hundreds of thousands of cans of 7-Up Tropical Zero Sugar because they're actually chock full of sugar.
8: Why is my Stilo app going crazy?
7: Big mistake.
25: Yeah, some kind of mix-up. They all contained regular 7-Up Tropical, which has a whopping 38 grams of sugar a can.
8: Yeah.
25: The affected products are 12-ounce cans in 12-pack cases. They have a Best Buy date of March 17th, 2027.
8: This has happened to me in actual life. You know, if I DoorDash something, I am taking kind of a little bit of a risk.
25: Oh, if it's like a fountain drink.
8: Because yeah. It's a fountain drink, and you just have to hope that the place that you got your food from is taking the time to really read that you asked for Coke Zero or a Diet Coke or whatever. And other people, like, they pick up on it right away. They're like, oh, that's not... I can a little bit now, but, like, especially early on, I didn't really get it. And, boy, one...
25: Giant.
8: Is giant. Not good. Drink. Time to take a walk and drink a bunch of water. Yeah, wow, man, everything's blurry again.
25: It's actually more than just an unexpected sugar high. Some people, like Chuck, have medical conditions that make it dangerous to drink. No injuries or illnesses have been reported so far. They're not saying how they discovered the error.
8: Well, because everyone's monitoring their, you know what I mean? Like, there are people that don't even need to are wearing glucose monitors.
7: Yeah.
8: And so...
25: Why would you if you don't need to?
8: Some workout people are really, they want to know what it's doing, like, depending on what they eat, what's happening. But 100% guaranteed, like, that would tip you off. It'd be like, this makes no sense.
7: Alarms would go off.
8: Yeah. Yeah.
25: Here's another douchebag to tell you about, this taxi driver in Miami Beach. He'd kind of circle around the clubs at the end of the night, see people that were wasted.
8: Yeah.
25: Like, oh, I'll take your cash. I'll take your phone.
8: Oh, that's not great.
25: Yeah, targeting people. This poor reporter, they made her report from outside in the pouring rain.
13: She hates it. She looks miserable.
25: Lisa would quit this bitch immediately.
7: Oh, no, I'm going inside.
8: You just find an awning or something. Yes, like, I am reporting from the rain, but not
25: poor lady.
8: Really.
25: Here's the story.
14: Bank accounts targeted, cell phones taken. Now the man accused is behind bars.
8: She's drenched. What's her
14: name? Caught and cuffed by Miami Beach police.
8: Oh,
14: a so-called taxi driver. Body cam footage shows a 48-year-old Reynoso Osias taken from his yellow taxi and put into the back of a police cruiser early Tuesday morning. The arrest comes after a months-long investigation involving stolen cell phones and fraudulent financial charges.
15: So this is a very egregious case.
14: According to Beach Police, their investigation started after a strong-arm robbery near 11th Street and Washington Ave on June 14th. The victim telling detectives, who police identified as 29-year-old Deshauna Ford, approached him after leaving a nightclub, took his phone, and got away in an awaiting taxi. Minutes later, police say cameras show Ford getting out of the taxi and swiping another person's phone. The driver of the getaway taxi, according to police, was Osias. And police say on June 28th, another victim went into the same taxi and had his cell phone stolen and money was withdrawn from his account. Police say the victim told investigators he doesn't even remember entering the car or even asking for a taxi.
15: They staked outside of nightclubs, preyed on vulnerable, intoxicated individuals, in one case, kidnapping one of those individuals, luring him inside of the taxi cab, holding him down and breaking into his phone just to conduct fraudulent transactions.
14: Body cam video shows detectives finding Osias operating the same taxi in the 700 block of Washington Avenue and was taken into custody Tuesday. When police searched the taxi, according to the arrest report, they found 8 iPhones in a plastic bag under the driver's seat.
25: Guilty.
8: That's a dead giveaway,
25: guilty.
8: Huh?
25: Guilty.
8: Hey, there's my phone.
25: I love that you're a cop in Miami and you wear the tightest shirts known to man.
8: There's like beach cop or whatever they called it. And they're like, we checked in with the beach force.
25: It's like cutting off his arm circulation.
8: Yeah. He's in incredible shape.
25: How do you even lift your arm up with that shirt on?
8: Oh my God, dude. If I was in that kind of shape. You'd have skin tight.
25: We're thankful you're not then.
8: Yeah. No, you are.
25: Yeah, we are thankful.
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39: The Wolverines and the Spartans in the big house. Abdul El Sayed thinks that's racist. The Lions and Bears on Thanksgiving. El Sayed thinks that's sexist. Abdul El Sayed actually said football is racist, sexist, and dominated by toxic masculinity. Let's hear what Mike Rogers says about that.
40: My dad was a football coach at Redford Union, and I played football all through high school. On the gridiron, I learned about teamwork and toughness. Abdul, well, he says football is racist, sexist, and dominated by toxic masculinity. So let's get this straight. Abdul thinks football is bad, but men playing women's sports is good. That's just not who we are in Michigan. Common sense versus crazy. That is Michigan's choice.
1: I'm Mike Rogers, candidate for U.S. Senate, and I approve this message. 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
2: 94 West between North River Road and Harper. Construction closing the right lane. It's slow right now from M59. Should be wrapping up by 8 p.m. on Tuesday. 75 North at 4th Street. 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
1: 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Jared Goff, he threw for 412 yards and a touchdown in the loss.
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0: Going to be sunny today. High of 63. Overnight mostly clear. Low 42. Sunny skies. High 65 Tuesday. Sunny 77 on Wednesday. And sunshine 70 on Thursday. Right now it's 49 degrees.
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0: here on a Monday. The 5th of October. Thanks for joining us on Dave and Chuck the Freak. Ryan's back in the house.
1: Oh, yeah.
2: Hello.
3: Yes, he is.
0: Back from his family of 17, now joining us. You're done, though, right? That's it, Ryan.
2: Yeah. We're done. Yep.
0: 3 kids and out.
2: That's it.
0: That's good. How are you doing? How's everyone?
2: We're fine. Just got a newborn at home.
1: Yeah. Other than that, everything's perfect.
2: The days are nights. The nights are days.
0: Oh yeah. I saw one day last week you had emailed me something at like 1:30 in the morning. I'm like, someone was up.
2: Yeah, getting you those stories early, baby.
0: Yeah, I know. You were pulling some duty, helping the wife out.
2: Yeah, I'm trying to, coming back to work for the first time, coming in here, I was like, I gotta sleep. And then finally she's like, can you please, I need a little bit of time. I was like, yeah, but we're good. Been up for a while today, but nice start to the day.
0: Oh yeah, perfect.
1: Oh yeah.
0: Yep. How are the other two reacting to their new sibling?
2: They're actually good. I thought they'd be a little jealous and stuff, but my 4-year-old wants to help out and everything, so that's cool. But
1: that's awesome.
2: Yeah, they're all right.
0: Nice. Well, welcome back, my friend. We missed you around here, so hopefully you get some sleep when the show's done.
1: Yeah.
3: I don't know if I'll sleep for a while.
0: That's just the deal. You bring another kid into the world, you don't sleep well for a while. That's part of the deal. It is National Get Funky Day.
1: Oh, that's big for Lisa.
0: She always celebrates.
3: Get funky.
1: Yeah.
0: She loves to get funky. Mm-hmm.
1: She does.
0: It encourages you to break out of your routine, step outside your comfort zone, and shake off a funk.
3: Shake it off.
0: By dancing, singing, laughing, and sharing positive energy with others. Chuck, you're always sharing positive energy with others.
1: I have a lot going on right now, positive energy. I can't wait to put it out there.
0: Okay, great. Good to hear. Get Funky Day. It's also National Do Something Nice Day, where you make the world a better place one kind act at a time.
1: Hmm. That's nice.
0: What kind act do you plan to do today?
1: Not kill anyone.
0: Oh. I guess that's kind. What's your kind act of the day, Jason?
4: I don't know. I'm working on it.
0: Are you? Thinking about it?
4: I got to try to get funky first.
3: Yeah, funky sounds fun.
0: More fun.
3: Yeah.
4: What's up with the positivity today?
0: It's not me.
1: He's trying. I mean, the whole place is falling apart.
4: I don't mean you. Just in the world.
0: In general.
1: High-powered fan. We need just positivity. Blew a piece of dust into my eyeball.
3: It's pretty negative.
0: Get funky, get positive.
4: Do something nice. I don't know. What should I do?
0: Coming up in the news in a bit, some guy tried to do something nice on the freeway around here.
4: Oh, yeah. Yeah.
1: Don't do it, man. You just leave it alone.
3: Yeah, this is going to be the most positive we will be all morning. So.
0: And it's not really that positive.
3: No. We're trying.
0: Yes, we are trying. Absolutely, we're trying. I love this text. Even though he's a Pepsi lover, congratulations, Ryan.
1: Yeah.
2: Thanks.
0: They'll set their soda preferences aside.
1: That's nice. See, we're coming together, you know?
0: It is, right?
1: Coming together.
0: Right in front of you.
3: Yeah.
0: We're uniting
1: positivity.
0: The world. Get to some emails first here. Remember, you can always reach out to the show through email at DaveAndChuckTheFreak.com. It's email at DaveAndChuckTheFreak.com. And this person says, hey guys, Michigan native. My husband is a Vegas native. And after we had kids, we relocated to Vegas to be closer to his family. Well, I was listening to your uncut, and I knew exactly the video you were talking about at the end with the spider in the car's vents, which has freaked Jason out, by the way.
4: Yeah.
1: Well, sure.
4: I don't like it. I keep looking at that vent in my car.
0: He texted me a picture. He's like, damn you.
4: Son of a bitch.
1: Yeah, the truth is ours are small enough to actually just come flying at you when you turn your...
4: Yep.
1: Stuff on.
4: What about it?
0: She said, I had to reach out because those are actually called sun spiders, or as I call them, Satan spawn.
1: Okay.
0: We do find them once in a while in our garage here in Vegas. They can get absolutely massive, like the size of a big mouse, and they will chase you so they can stay.
1: So they're like
0: they want to stay spiders in your shadow.
1: Yeah. Same thing. Just desert dwelling spider, huh? They just hunt shade.
4: Well, how did we ever settle there? That's crazy.
0: In the desert?
4: Yeah, I don't know.
1: The mob. Like that. The mob, I believe, made it happen.
4: You got spiders chasing your shadow. Couldn't get anything done.
0: She says they're not venomous, but they have a horrible-looking beak-like mouth.
1: Well, that's something right from your nightmares.
0: We actually don't mind them because they eat scorpions and other bugs.
4: Right, when you're not worried about the shadow chasing spiders. Yeah, scorpions.
1: How tough is a spider that takes on scorpions and eats them?
4: Let's watch. Watch one of these things eat a scorpion. Let's be positive.
0: Sun spider eats
4: scorpion. Let's see it.
0: See, it's got to be out there somewhere, right?
4: Of course. Mm. Oh, it's glowing in the dark.
0: It's glowing in... Oh, that one is. That's okay, a camel spider, though.
1: Are they the same? Okay, well, there's a scorpion.
0: I think that's the spider attacking it.
1: Oh,
0: is
1: it
0: the spider
1: on it?
0: Already on it? Yeah.
1: Wow, I mean, that's...
0: Jason's already heavy breathing over there.
4: I didn't know there were camel spiders in Vegas.
0: I don't like a scorpion. Like, a spider I don't mind. A scorpion I do not like. A scorpion looks like some sort of creation of the devil.
4: They're both arachnids, right? Scorpions are not arachnids?
1: They might be.
4: Thought they were.
1: They might be. They think they got eight.
0: They ain't for me. No thanks. She said, I just wanted to provide you some clarity on where these guys live, because as a Michigan native, the sun spider is one of the creepy crawlies I've had the pleasure of knowing since moving to the desert. Thanks for all the laughs. Been listening since I was a teenager. Still one of the best parts of my day.
3: This is why I love living in a cold climate.
1: Oh, yeah.
0: No sun spiders. They all die. No scorpions.
3: Yeah.
1: No scorpions. Nice.
4: Oh, scorpions.
1: Yeah.
0: The occasional snake and stuff. But
1: yeah, we get some creepy guys, but not too bad. And they all die. Their days are numbered.
0: Yeah, they are. I don't like them. But this guy's got an irrational fear.
3: Yeah.
1: A little bit.
0: Irrational. Yeah.
4: No.
0: Yes. Irrational. Yes. Irrational.
4: You showed me a camel spider crawling out of a vent.
1: See how
4: it's
1: long
4: not irrational.
1: You see how long his arms were? He wanted out so bad.
4: It's not irrational to look at it every so often and wonder, what's is that going to pop out?
0: What's in the vent?
4: I mean, there's stuff in the vent.
1: Yep.
4: You know how to get me positive?
0: How?
4: Scare me.
0: Oh.
3: Scary.
0: That gets you.
4: It's a joke, man.
3: Yeah. Being sarcastic.
4: You're telling me to do nice stuff, and you're showing me.
0: I'm not
4: all
0: showing
4: sorts
0: you
4: of
0: nothing.
4: Scary stuff.
3: He couldn't be nice for too long and stay positive. You know,
4: no. Like, let's be positive.
3: Was
4: and
3: it
4: do
3: even
4: nice
3: five
4: stuff.
3: Minutes? I don't think so.
4: You want to hear about shadow chasing spiders?
3: I got an email here. Talk about this. Hey,
0: I was just passing it along.
4: Yeah,
0: that's good. It.
3: Let's get your drink together, Dave.
0: Thanks,
3: what do you
0: I
3: got?
0: To,
3: you got some
0: dying.
3: Booze in there? What are you doing?
0: I wish I had booze in there, Lee. We have some over
1: we
0: there.
1: We have some.
0: Let's crack
1: it.
0: Party started.
4: You talk about it all the time. Just do it.
0: I know.
3: One day.
0: No, because that's
3: one
0: called
3: day
0: alcoholism.
1: Yeah, it is.
0: I don't want to go down that road.
4: No, it's not.
1: He can help. He can
2: I'll go down the road with you.
0: Yeah. Thanks, Ryan.
3: Me too.
1: You're not alone.
0: Let's get this party started.
4: He can use a drink.
0: Let's get some ice. Shaker.
3: Woo.
0: Make us a nice paper plane.
3: Paper plane.
0: Yeah.
1: Don't even know what you're talking about.
4: I don't either.
0: Oh, it's delicious. You've never had a paper plane?
4: No.
0: It is bourbon.
4: Mm-hmm.
0: Amaro Nonino.
1: Oh, yeah. I just got that on hand.
0: It's an Italian, like, it's really good. Aperol and
1: okay.
0: Lemon juice.
4: No, that wasn't the way I drank.
0: That's okay. It's just like a nice cocktail.
4: Yeah.
0: Try it sometime.
1: Yeah.
3: He doesn't drink.
4: No, thank you.
0: No, not
1: try
0: you.
1: It
0: not
1: sometime.
0: You. I wasn't directing you.
3: You were looking right at him
0: I know,
3: when
0: I didn't
3: you said
0: mean
3: that.
0: Like,
3: we're looking at me.
1: Try it
3: we're
1: sometime.
3: Looking at Chuck.
0: Sorry.
3: Well, Chuck
4: maybe
3: doesn't
4: I
3: drink
4: will.
3: Either.
4: No.
0: Misdirected. I meant the listeners. Try it sometime.
4: I'll get funky
1: try
4: today.
1: Try it sometime.
0: Don't try a paper plane ever.
3: No,
0: you.
3: Don't try a paper plane, Jason.
0: No.
4: Why not?
0: You're prone.
4: Who cares
0: to?
4: At this point? Oh, I might as well.
0: No, okay. We'll
1: that's true.
4: I might as well.
0: Keeping it
1: that's
0: positive.
1: True.
0: Keeping it positive.
4: Well, that made it a good long stretch.
0: Okay.
4: What the hell?
1: Streak over.
0: On to our next email. This listener said, keep me anonymous. I heard the episode of a guy emailing in asking if he had earned sex yet.
3: Mm-hmm.
0: Remember that one?
3: Yeah.
0: A lot of women chimed in saying, no, chores are just a part of living together. You don't earn anything like that. I also feel... like him, though, she says. Like, what do I have to do to earn some bed boogie?
1: Oh, God. Well, don't
3: bed
1: say...
3: Bed boogie, okay.
1: Don't say
3: I
1: that.
3: I heard it put like that.
0: I want a little bed
3: it's
0: boogie.
3: Different. You're different already.
0: Yeah. We have been together going on 18 years.
1: Oh, wow.
0: We both have gained weight over the years,
1: mm-hmm.
0: but are working on that now.
1: Okay.
0: I get paid decently to basically work 24 hours a week doing data entry. I have the choice to work from home on occasion. Our children are grown. We have two dogs that are basically toddlers.
3: Mm-hmm.
0: We share the chores, so we have opportunity. My husband works full time. It's a more physical job. I understand he's tired at the end of the day. I'm usually mentally exhausted, but at 47, I'm going through some hormonal changes. My sex drive is through the roof, but he's nowhere in sight. He doesn't even flirt or kiss me intimately anymore. Just a smooch every now and then. Man. We just don't seem to be on the same page. We've talked about not being together more, but it seems not to change anything. I get dressed up sexy, but he either falls asleep or I fall asleep because we don't go to bed at the same time. We sometimes go a year or two without sex. Marriage. What else do I have to do to earn a trip to Pound Town?
1: Grab it.
0: Just grab his wiener?
1: Grab it.
0: That's it.
1: Hmm. Like, I think the biggest thing that happens in marriage is that somewhere along the line, people have stopped initiating. So whether it's like the guy has stopped initiating sex, he's been turned down because of tiredness or because he's tired. You've been turned down, like, but something turns a switch off where you're like, I think if I ask for it, I'm more annoying than if I just go to bed.
3: Is she initiating or being turned down or?
0: Well, like she says, she dresses sexy and stuff, just, like she's trying to.
1: I mean.
0: But if you're just lying there in a.
1: If you're dressed sexy under the covers and I don't even know that you did anything, you know. I don't know. I think that sex can be something that's so like in the back of your mind that it's like you're not even thinking about it. Like someone could be waving a sex flag right in front of you and you're like, I think I'm misreading that. I don't think I'm going to do anything. I don't want to upset anybody. Just grab it. Grab him.
3: Yeah, do more than just get sexy. Just go for it.
1: Just grab him.
0: He obviously is having some issues too because, come on, a year or two? Come on.
1: It's easy. It's easy, dude.
0: Maybe he's having libido issues. Maybe
3: he could be.
0: You know?
3: Or maybe like the attractiveness level has went. She said they both gained weight.
0: They both gained weight.
3: So maybe they need to like go to the gym or try
0: Well, she said they're
1: she
0: working
1: said they
0: on
1: are
0: it now.
1: Working on
3: oh,
1: it.
3: Okay, I miss everything. Sorry.
1: You know?
3: Recap.
1: I know it's long.
0: Yeah, I don't know.
3: Keep working on it and initiate.
0: Have you just come right out and said to him, hey, why aren't we having sex anymore? We need to have more sex.
1: I thought they talked about, did it not mention that they had talked about not being together, but that it hasn't really changed anything? I don't know, man. Like that, when you let that fire out, tough to start it back up.
0: It's really hard to reignite it, I'm sure.
1: You know?
0: You can't let the flame go out.
1: Because you start loving other things. You start loving sleep.
0: Mm-hmm. Jerking
1: you start
0: off.
1: Like just doing that. Like, and the thing is, it's what's crazy is that this guy may expect, okay, nothing is going to happen tonight. Nothing's going to happen tomorrow. I'm just going to take care of it right now at, you know, 11:30 a.m. And then all of a sudden it's like, oh, someone is dressed sexy. Well, I've already done all my stuff.
0: I'll just say this. I think couples don't realize that you can't let the flame go out. You can't. You got to make an effort.
1: Yeah,
0: I think it's
1: super
0: dangerous if you let the flame go out.
1: It goes out. It goes out.
0: It's an important part. You don't have to be a sex addict and you don't have to be crazy, but it's still an important, intimate part of your relationship.
1: Yeah. I guess the whole thing is like, how do you get it going again? And I think it's hard to get it going like just, hey, you know what? Today's the day. I'm going to get this thing going. And then to like, you're all in tonight. I feel like it has to like trying to start an old engine. You got to like get it primed. So maybe start talking about like this weekend, I'm going to bang the living
0: maybe,
1: crap out of you.
0: Sex coach Ryan could give them some tips.
1: Oh, wow.
0: I mean, they seem to bang all the time. They have kids every couple of weeks, so.
2: Three times, dude.
3: Yeah, they've been at least three times. We know
2: I was
3: going
2: to say, yeah, man, just live through it. You're all right. You'll get through it.
1: Yeah.
0: Three times.
1: Yep.
0: That'd be the unluckiest man alive,
2: or
0: right?
2: Or bring another girl and get this guy going.
0: Oh, there you go.
1: Stunt. You bring in the stunt pee. Yep.
0: But that's the risk you take, I guess. We've heard this from a

0: What are you working on there?
1: Well, I'm planning my perfect fall Saturday. Apple picking.
0: Nice.
1: But somebody else picks them.
0: Okay.
1: Pumpkin patch. Somebody else gets the pumpkin. Hay ride.
0: You actually have to go on that one.
1: Then take that off my list.
0: So you want all of fall with none of the activity?
1: Now you're getting it.
0: Then I've got pumpkin spice and caramel apple 5-hour energy.
1: Oh.
2: It's like he is probably taking care of stuff himself. You have to get him in the mindset of like, hey, don't do anything to yourself. Friday night. That's, we're giving you a few days.
3: I hate the whole planning thing.
2: I know, but that's the only way. It's already out. Like the flame's out. So you got to put some gas in it.
3: So much pressure.
2: You know?
0: This person said, Chuck's onto something. I'm 28. My partner's 30. I got tired of initiating sex, and now I just get used to beating my meat.
2: Right, and that
0: 28
2: is
0: 28 and 30. That's crazy.
2: Oh God, yeah, that's just, you know,
3: that is crazy. Every time I hear that,
2: they could have been married for 8 years.
0: Tell this person to go to the gym every day. Get the blood pumping. You need to feel better about yourself and get a plan and a goal for it.
3: Go as a couple to the gym.
0: I go to the gym. I'm divorced and I'm so horny.
3: Okay.
0: Thank you so much for that.
2: Thank you, sir.
4: Somebody hug him.
2: Yes. Thank you, sir.
0: I go to the gym. I'm so horny.
2: I mean, they do. I mean, for guys, they do say working out, lifting weights does naturally increase testosterone levels.
0: Right.
2: So you will feel younger in that regard. You know, if you do stuff.
0: Someone said he may be the one who is cheating. Also, her saying that she put on a little weight. Maybe it's a bunch of weight. I think she said both of them
3: both
0: put on weight.
3: Both of them, not just her.
2: Yeah, I think it's crazy to just assume that dudes are cheating just because no one's having sex. I literally think it's just stuff dries up and then it's like, I'm not going to be the one.
0: Somebody who went through the same thing, they need to talk about it. They need to figure out what works because some things may not be working for him that work for her and vice versa. Better communication is always the key. My current relationship understands that my brain doesn't work the same as everyone else. And he's on the same wavelength as me.
2: You know, she's 47 too, so he's in his 50s. He's probably on some.
3: Oh, he's in his 50s.
2: Well, I'm just going by what my gut would say. Mm. You know.
3: Yeah, a lot of changes happen. After 50.
2: Right, you're on a could be on a beta blocker. You could be on a lot of stuff. It's gonna like take down your libido a bit. So,
0: yeah, just sit him down. Say, hey, my hormones are going crazy. You need to F me.
5: Which I said, sit on him.
0: Sit on him.
5: Mm-hmm. If he's like sitting there watching the game, go straddle him.
3: During the game?
5: Get off me. I mean, please. You straddle me, it's over.
4: It's third and three. Get off of me.
2: Yeah, exactly.
0: Come on, you guys.
3: I know. Like a Michigan game, you're going to be like, you'd be like, okay.
5: Yeah. Mm. Especially right now, I'd watch it.
0: Oh, yeah. That's true.
3: True. You're right.
5: Please. Come straddle
3: me. Terrible ending.
5: It's a message.
3: Yeah.
5: I'm just putting it out there.
0: Yeah.
5: Straddle me.
0: Interception.
3: Yeah.
0: I think if a woman straddles a man and he throws her off, they got some big issues.
3: Oh, yeah. That's an issue.
0: They got some big issues.
5: That's what I'm saying.
0: No matter what's going on,
3: mm-hmm.
0: You take that straddle.
3: Yeah.
0: Okay. All right, you know Jason. I
2: mean? I'm just saying, though, you better be ready. You better be ready. Like, you know.
0: Don't. What are you putting in your mouth? What are you doing?
3: What's happening over there?
5: I'm not doing anything.
0: What do you want done to you?
5: Nothing.
0: He wants something put in his mouth.
5: No, yeah, I don't.
2: Of course he does.
3: What?
2: He
0: wants to be straddled and have something put in his mouth.
5: Nope.
0: What's going ball gag? What are you
5: Nothing,
0: doing over
5: man.
0: There?
5: Nothing.
2: Is that a breast?
0: Something's in his mouth.
2: Yeah, it's fine.
0: I don't know what it is.
2: I know what it is.
0: What?
5: I didn't say anything.
0: You whispered something.
5: No.
0: He's being weird today.
5: Panties, Dave.
0: Oh, panties. Put your panties in my mouth.
2: Oh, wow.
5: I'm just trying to kick it
2: bad.
5: Up for him.
2: Yeah.
5: That's all.
2: No, you got to put the panties in her mouth. Yeah, I know. We're taking off to space.
5: You hear that?
3: Yeah, I think the AC just I think we can turn the fan off now. Now I'm going to get cold. It's going to be bad. We can.
2: It's already blown a piece of dust in my eye so bad that I can barely see right now. So
3: it's freezing in here now.
0: All right, so whatever it takes, ladies and gentlemen, to get it going, get it going. It's important, and have an open conversation about it. If all fails, put your panties in his mouth and straddle him.
5: No, I mean when you find out, send me the recipe.
2: Yeah, the cheat code.
5: I can't help any of you.
0: I think everyone has to have their own recipe.

0: That's the issue. All right. This next one says, listen to your podcast, the segment about the guy who's having a new penis built. Well, I wanted to share something. About 13 years ago, I injured my hand. I had to have the median nerve reattached using a neurotube. It's the nerve that gives you all the feeling on the inside of your thumb. Well, about a week or two later, I get this intense burning sensation in my thumb like it's on fire. It would last for about a day, then go away. Then I'd get some feeling back, and I was told later it was the feeling of the nerve growing.
1: Okay.
0: So every time I got that burning feeling, I knew that in a day or so, I'd have more feeling in my thumb. That went on for a full year. Then sporadically, throughout the next few years, it would happen every once in a while. When you mentioned this guy getting nerves attached to his penis, all I could think about is how much his dong is probably going to burn every time those nerves are growing.
1: Wow.
0: And I think we all know how much more sensitive those nerves are.
1: Yeah, because they were rebuilding nerves so that he would have sensation down there.
0: Right, took them from his arm, right?
1: It's interesting to hear it from that perspective, knowing like, okay, well, maybe what you feel now, like week one, is nowhere near where you're going to be at like 5 years from now. Like 5 years from now, maybe you have a whole bunch of feeling down there. Now it burns like hell, apparently, like 4 or 5 years.
0: Like hell.
1: You know,
2: I mean, when I had the nerve connections going back with my leg after my surgery,
1: yeah,
2: it hurt.
1: Really?
2: Yeah. I mean, it was like, you know, because the nerves were kind of connecting back and it would be like just really bad shoots of pain.
1: Yeah. I was going to say, was it almost like electrical?
2: It didn't last long, thankfully. And I managed it with medication and everything, but
1: yeah,
2: it wasn't too bad. It wasn't too long, but it hurt.
1: Ooh, man.
0: So all of a sudden I'm just sitting there and I'm like, ah! my dick nerves are growing.
1: Yeah, I think so.
2: Yeah, so I can imagine in that area it'd be a lot worse.
0: You don't want to get your penis rebuilt.
1: You
0: many different levels.
1: Lose
0: you don't
1: it
0: want
1: in the first
0: that to
1: place.
0: Happen.
1: Yeah.
0: He said, anyway, I got about 90% of the feeling back in my thumb, so that's great. Thank you guys for the entertaining podcast. It makes work a lot easier. So 90% is good.
2: Yeah.
1: Oh, it's way better than none.
0: You got 90% of the feeling back in your penis after getting a dickectomy or whatever?
1: 90's probably a little high, but, you know, I think 40. If you feel anything down there when it was gone, anything is amazing. You might not finish from it.
0: Finish.
1: Finish from the back. There's okay. ways to finish.
0: Chuck, you keep going back there.
1: I mean, that's a telltale. That's the way it is for them boys.
3: You got to evolve.
1: Yep.
0: Old panty mouth over here. I don't know. I'm listening to him anymore.
3: I don't even know what I'm saying anymore.
0: I don't either, man.
3: I'm just trying to get people fired up.
0: Saw you shoving something into your mouth. Didn't know what the hell was going on.
1: It was his own underwear.
3: Well, that's how I get started. That's how you prime me.
0: Oh,
3: that's
0: what he likes. Dear God. So yeah, good. I guess good news for anyone that needs to get a penis attached to them.
1: Yeah, it is.
0: Crafted for them. That guy had one made.
1: Yeah.
0: And we had seen some after photos that impressed me more than I thought.
1: Yeah, they do good work. Shockingly.
0: Well, some of them. I think it's come a long way.
1: Oh, for sure. 100%.
0: For those
1: that are. They just keep getting better and better.
0: To those that are wondering. And one more email here. This person said, hey, everyone, penis and balls. Keep me anonymous. I was listening to an old podcast and you were discussing some of the worst things you've ever found on a family member's computer. My brain opened a door that I thought had long been closed, thanks to you guys.
1: Oh, great.
0: I was visiting my parents one day and my dad was having some computer issues where he couldn't find a picture he wanted to post to his Facebook group.
1: Jeez.
0: So he asked me if I could help him.
1: Nope.
0: I figured it wouldn't hurt if I did a quick search on his hard drive for recent pics.
1: No.
0: Boy, was I wrong.
1: No, don't do that. Don't ever let anyone look.
0: I pulled up his hard drive. I opened a search for any recent pictures that have been uploaded to the PC. I got about 5 scrolls into my search when I noticed a not so great picture in a dark space which looked like an object. I unfortunately clicked on the preview to bring up what I saw. And there, staring back at me, was a person in a skin-tight, see-through nylon bodysuit. To my horror,
1: that's great.
0: I recognized the room. Then, the beard of my father in nothing but a mesh bodysuit.
1: There you go. Try it on.
0: Oh, my God. No. No. I closed the search, left the room, told my dad I couldn't find anything, didn't make eye contact with him, and left for the day. Just got to say, thanks for bringing that memory back up. Have a great day. Listen, we didn't do anything, for God's sakes.
1: The human mind's amazing, though. They put that on a shelf somewhere way in the back.
2: You have to. Survival.
1: You know, it is.
0: It is. You can't think about that every day.
1: You don't want to know what your parents are into. You just, you don't.
0: No.
1: You don't want to know sexually.
0: There's people in their 60s and 70s having crazy sex.
1: Oh, my God. Where do you get a full nylon suit like that? I need to know for somebody.
0: Mesh nylon bodysuit? Why? What is that? I mean, what's the kink? What?
3: Check it out. It's a terrible thing to find.
1: Oh, no.
3: You don't want to see it.
1: Oh, no.
3: Just picture finding somebody in one of these. Oh, I didn't send it to you.
0: Oh, for God's sake. What's wrong with the man, you guys? What's wrong with him?
3: Because all you got to do is Google.
0: But
3: like,
0: yeah, we'll talk about it for 5 minutes. You could have just sent it.
3: I'm sorry, man.
1: Oh, well.
0: What was your search?
3: Nude mesh bodysuit men naked.
1: Oh, wow. Nude men.
3: That'd be a tough find, Dad.
0: Men's
3: beard of my father.
0: Mesh. Oh, my God. God almighty, you don't. Holy hell, you don't want to see your funny dad in that.
3: No, you don't.
0: You don't want to see anyone in that.
2: No.
0: Any man.
2: Uh-uh.
0: Oh, my God.
2: So
0: oh, my holy goodness. Hell.
3: Dad?
0: Dad, is that you?
1: A lot of women love this.
0: No, they don't. On a man?
1: Oh, yeah, I think
0: on
1: so.
0: On a man like this?
2: I don't think so, Chuck. Don't try it.
1: Look at that. Ladies love that. Ladies want you to look like that.
0: Get out. What is this? What is going on?
1: I think you know. I think you're
0: holy
1: astute.
0: Holy hell.
1: You can probably figure it out. I like the cowboy one right there.
0: What's the point of wearing underwear?
2: I hate seeing hot men like this, dressed like this, because all the models are hot. It's just not right.
1: It's not great. It's not a great day at modeling work.
2: No.
0: What is the point of wearing underwear if they're just, there's nothing to them?
1: Well,
2: my heavens. Look at that.
1: My heavens.
0: This one, yeah. Like that, please.
1: Holy cow.
4: Yeah, no. I don't think he's upset with you not liking
2: him. Yeah,
4: I
2: know he's not. Most of these men are not.
1: Oh, wow. Yeah, he's into this.
0: How about that look there, Elise? That's nice. I mean don't even wear underwear then. Why, you can, it's all see-through.
1: Yeah.
0: But your dad, imagine your dad in this, whatever it is.
1: You'd hate to see it.
0: You would hate.
1: You would. I mean, then, especially like one like this, because then I'm like, okay, what guy took the photo?
0: Guy. Hopefully it's with your mom and they're into just some weird stuff.
1: Now that's a little more classy, the lumberjack.
0: You think
1: that's
0: so?
1: A little more classy. That's a little more classy.
0: I don't know if classy's the word.
1: I'm at least like, you know.
2: They put women in there.
0: Yeah,
2: in
0: they throw the odd lady to
2: make everyone feel better. Yeah. All the guys in this room.
0: Little. No, it's no good. Mm-mm. Anyways, that is. It's bad times. You don't want to see anyone in your life like that, really.
2: No.
1: You gotta try
0: especially
1: and forget
0: your
1: that.
0: Dad. Sorry, we somehow managed to unlock that core kinky memory.
1: Yep.
0: From your dad, but
1: terrible.
0: It wasn't us. Just doing a show. All right, coming up, our first check of the news on the way. Did the Fly Dubai co-pilot act alone in that mid-air attack? How did a birthday trip to Italy turn into an overnight ordeal on the runway? And how did trust no one, help no one take a deadly turn? Let's get to that.
5: Checking in with the Morning Report.
0: I'm Dave Hunter. Time now for a check of the news. Early indications are suggesting that Fly Dubai co-pilot accused of attacking his captain and trying to seize control of an Israel-bound plane was a lone wolf acting alone. Here's the story from NBC News.
6: Tonight, new footage shows the chaotic scene outside the cockpit of the Fly Dubai 737 moments after the attempted hijacking.
7: Don't sleep.
6: Passengers urging the wounded captain not to fall asleep, while just inches away, the co-pilot, an alleged attacker, is bloodied and bound. Multiple U.S. officials briefed on the investigation, and a former Israeli security official tell NBC News the suspect, Hamam al-Hamami, appears to be a lone wolf who operated on his own, not as part of a larger network. Though they stress the investigation is still at an early stage. President Trump said this week the attack was possibly linked to Iran, but so far no evidence has emerged to support that theory. Hamami is in custody in the UAE. Emirati prosecutors say he used an axe, part of the flight's emergency equipment, to attack Captain Smit Machar, who recounted the assault in a phone call with Israel's prime minister.
8: There was a big blow to the back of my head.
4: Wow.
8: My first thought was that there was a catastrophic damage to the aircraft.
6: Ayelet Epstein and her 14-year-old daughter Tamar were flying home to Tel Aviv.
9: The plane just started falling. Like, probably that was the scariest part. I think she asked me, are we going to die?
6: When the plane leveled out, her daughter said she wanted to remember their brush with death, writing in this diary while they were still midair.
9: The plane is quiet except for crying and prayers. At that point, the plane is starting to drop down and we're getting closer and closer to Earth.
10: Raf is joining us now live from Tel Aviv. Raf, tell us more about the controversy where you are when it comes to pilot screening, considering the red flags raised by all this.
11: Yeah, Holly. So under Israeli law, airlines have to provide the names of crew members before they land. But the Israeli government is saying it's just not possible to do a thorough background check of everyone. The prime minister now ordering an urgent review of that system.
1: Well, the truth is, too, like, you can be fine one day.
0: Yeah, you're right.
1: And then 2 weeks later, after watching the right stuff online, you start to change. And then 3 months later, you're doing something absolutely insane. So.
0: I fell into a hole the other day of watching these body cam videos of these arrests of, like, people out of their minds.
1: Oh, yeah.
0: Like, people who refused to leave stores, people that this old lady hit someone or tried to hit people on their bicycles. And they just, like, reality's not there. Like, they're just
1: No, they're gone.
0: You just think, oh, all you have to do is leave and you're fine. Just walk out of that store and nothing's going to happen. And then they're dragging them out and then they're resisting. And then, like,
1: some of them get shot.
0: Of charges.
1: Oh, yeah.
0: It's crazy, but it's mental health. It's got to be the biggest factor in a lot of these things.
1: Oh, yeah.
0: Scary. Okay, speaking of other airline news, the search has been called off for a missing medical flight that went missing off the coast of Nantucket. Here's the latest from ABC7.
12: The Gulfstream jet, similar to this plane you see here, was en route from Bermuda to Boston. Officials say with four Canadian nationals and two citizens of Bermuda on board. According to Bermuda Skyport, the Canadian registered air ambulance left Bermuda around 12:41 Saturday morning.
13: The Coast Guard's response to this incident started approximately 2 a.m. on Saturday when we were notified by the Federal Aviation Administration that they had lost contact with the Gulfstream G-100 aircraft, tail number CGRJP.
12: A source close to the investigation says officials believe the plane rapidly descended 7,500 feet before hitting the water. Air traffic control audio indicates the pilots may have been coming in blind with electrical problems while a storm loomed ahead.
13: This is a large and demanding search area. Our crews are employing fixed-wing aircraft, helicopter, boats, and cutters to search the area and will continue to evaluate all available information as our operation progresses.
12: Morgan Norwood, ABC News, New York.
1: I was just thinking the exact same thing, because that was triangle. Supposed to kill us all.
0: Mm-hmm. Right. It was. They were on their way from Bermuda to Nantucket.
1: Right. But I think the triangle might go down. Like, I think, like, I don't know if it's, if the triangle, I don't know where exactly the triangle is. But I don't know if it extends up towards Boston.
2: No, I didn't think it was in that
0: area.
2: Well,
0: do we know that where did they go missing?
1: I don't know. And, like, when did you lose electrical? That's the thing they talk about, though. Like, in the triangle, they talk a lot about.
0: It does go right to. No, it doesn't. I mean, it's there.
1: No.
0: Nantucket's over there.
1: I mean.
0: But they're on their way. They went
1: over there.
0: They could have gone through it.
2: Yeah.
0: We could have a new Bermuda Triangle.
1: I get it. I mean, the electrical stuff going out, that sucks. But yeah, no, I mean, it's not.
0: No. You don't want that. Look, sea monsters right on the map there.
1: Uh-huh. See?
0: No good. No good. One more air story to tell you about. This birthday trip to Italy turned into an overnight ordeal in Washington. This woman and her 78-year-old mother say they spent 12 hours trapped on the plane on the runway. I thought we had new legislation to stop this. Like, you weren't allowed.
2: I thought so, too. It was so many hours, I think, right?
0: But 12?
2: 12, yeah.
0: 12 hours on a plane and you're still in this. You haven't left?
1: Yeah. Is it 18 or something?
2: I don't know what it is.
0: It was like three or less or something. I don't know. Let's see the story here from ABC 7.
14: I've never heard of sitting on a plane for almost 12 hours. There were kids that were crying. I mean, it was hot.
15: Here's what she says happened. They started boarding at 4:30 p.m. on Friday. A technical issue delayed the flight and bad weather rolled in. Then the plane had to refuel. Then the pilot announced the food was sitting too long and they needed to restock. Now at hour 6, the crew timed out and everyone got off the plane to wait for a new crew. Back on the plane with a new crew, but the door wouldn't seal properly.
1: Oh my God.
15: After that fix, as the truck tugging the plane out of the gate started backing up, something broke and hit the plane, maintenance had to come and take a look.
14: Yeah. By the time we were in the plane for almost 12 hours, we didn't want to be in the plane for another 8 hours, the same plane that had issues.
15: Finally, at 4 a.m., almost 12 hours after their initial boarding time, they announced the flight would be rescheduled to Saturday evening.
1: Just do that
15: and
1: right away.
14: United Airlines sent is giving us $175 for the total of 2 of for our inconvenience.
16: Airlines will, in these times, extended delays, offer a goodwill voucher. But unfortunately, that can almost feel worse because it's then putting a monetary value on all of the hardship that you've encountered.
15: Katie Nastro says in this situation, United did the right thing, letting people deplane after 3 hours and giving vouchers. But it doesn't make it hurt any less. When there are technical issues and weather factors, it's a gray area when it comes to what you're owed.
17: She wants people to remember you have a right to a refund during a significant delay if you make the choice to rebook on your own.
16: That's one of the biggest pain points of why people get so frustrated with airlines, because they really feel like, I just want to know what's going on and whether or not I need to make other arrangements.
2: So they let them off after 3 hours. So they avoided... 6 hours. I thought she just said three.
1: They just said three at the end there. I don't know what they were talking about there.
0: First, they were on for six, the first stretch.
2: At the end, they said three.
1: Yeah, but then that late, news reporter said it was only 3 hours. So what the heck?
2: But they let them off for three, but then they went back on. So they avoided the law by letting them off after three.
1: Oh, so you get off, then you get reboard.
2: And then you get back on, but I don't know how that works.
0: Like, but it was 12 hours, and they were only on the plane twice. So how does that
2: happen? Yeah, exactly. So something was...
1: Yeah, I don't know.
2: Broke some sort of law there, I think. But
0: maybe if it's a mechanical issue they're working on, they can... I don't know. There's probably some loopholes around it.
1: You know they have some, but...
0: I will never... I hope I'm never the guy that snaps on a plane, but if you trap me on a plane for 12 hours, I'm going to snap.
1: Well, yes.
0: And
1: someone can.
0: I haven't left yet. Yeah. We're still at the same airport.
1: Crack those two beers.
2: Ooh, and then you can get off.
1: Down the slide.
2: You're allowed to get off, but then you will... You know, you may not get another flight.
1: Right.
0: Different airline.
3: They're lucky nobody snaps.
0: I know, that's what I'm saying.
3: Screaming babies. Yeah. And just
0: and
3: like,
0: you haven't left yet.
3: But being claustrophobic, like, they're lucky.
2: Oh, yeah, claustrophobia.
1: Well, and also, people have taken drugs
0: to go
1: that
0: to sleep.
1: Will get them, well, no, they'll get them through a certain amount of time with their schizophrenia to make the flight. And the drugs, they wear off.
0: I did that, the sleeping thing. I took a little over-the-counter sleeping thing. It's just so we were ready to board a flight years ago.
1: Oh, yeah, I remember.
0: And then
1: this.
0: It got delayed. And then I passed out in the seat waiting. And then Amber had to try to figure out how to get me on the plane when they finally...
3: Oh, no. That's
1: so terrible.
2: That's bad.
3: People take anxiety stuff.
1: And... Oh, yeah.
2: Yeah.
3: How did she get you on? A wheelchair?
0: No, she kept shaking me violently.
3: Oh,
0: yeah. Dave! She's so tiny. I was like leaning on her.
3: That's why I was like, get this guy a chair and wheel you on. He took some over the counter.
0: I know. I thank God they didn't think I was wasted or anything, right?
1: Yeah, because they could have. They would have not let you on.
0: No,
1: amazing.
0: Just a little over the counter sleeping pill. It probably does nothing to most people for me. Out cold.
3: Yeah, put you out for 12 hours.
0: It was like a 10-hour flight. I wanted to sleep through
1: most of it. I just can't imagine, like, you're on the plane, so you take that pill, and you go to sleep, but then you were just on the plane for 12 straight hours.
0: You wake up, and you're home. No.
1: Still.
0: The investigation continues into why two lethal injections didn't work in what was supposed to be the first woman executed in Tennessee in 200 years. Krista Pike is on death row for violently murdering her classmate 31 years ago. Now the mother of the victim is sending a message after the execution failed. She wants to kill Krista herself.
1: Oh.
0: Here's that story.
18: The family of the teen murdered 31 years ago by Krista Pike is speaking out today after the botched execution. "I want to go kill Krista. How's that?" says the mother of slain Colleen Slemmer. "If I could have gotten in that room, I would have taken the box cutter and cut her up like she did Colleen." And this from Colleen's stepfather: "I'm not a happy camper." Colleen's soul cannot rest until this monster succumbs to the two doses of pentobarbital that she was given. Colleen's mom drove 11 hours from Florida to Nashville to witness the execution, then drove back with her hopes of justice unfulfilled following the botched execution.
19: "This pain has carried through our family."
18: We also spoke to the slain teen's niece, 23-year-old Morgan Seeley, who was born 8 years after Colleen's murder. "What did you think about what happened with the botched execution? Do you think that it re-traumatized your family?"
19: "Yes, it has opened a lot of more wounds in our family. We are upset it didn't go as planned. We were hoping to put all of this behind us."
18: It's safe to say that your family wants Krista Pike dead.
19: "Yes."
20: Krista Pike's lawyers say she is currently intubated on a ventilator and remains unconscious as hospital staff work to clear the pentobarbital, the drug that failed to kill her, from her system.
2: Blame the family.
1: No, absolutely not. What I don't understand, I guess, is, so you have the, basically they knock you out sort of first. They put you sort of in a sleep state and then they administer the drugs. Why aren't they administering it all over the place? Like, they tried it in the one arm and then it didn't work, and they did it again in the same place, it didn't work. Like, why isn't it? It's in this arm. We're also doing some in this arm over there. We got one down in your leg over here. Like, you're dying today. Like, you're dying today.
2: They did try the other arm, right?
1: I don't know if they tried both arms. I know they missed veins both times. So I'm just saying, like, can't we make sure someone dies?
3: Well, if she's on a ventilator, if you take her off the ventilator,
2: right? What the problem is now is the hospital staff can't do that. Like, their job is to save
1: lives.
2: So they ethically, they can't do that. It's not, in, you know, take her off of a ventilator. It's very complicated now.
0: Yeah. Right. Yeah. Now she's alive, maybe in a vegetative state. Who knows what she's going to come out of this like.
2: There's a lot of debate over lethal injection and if that's the right way to go about this.
1: And she didn't even want to be put down this way. It's like a real twist of weird fate.
0: Right.
1: You know?
0: I would have taken care of it.
1: Well, just saying, like, it's crazy that, like, people, like, you shouldn't come out of that room.
0: No, but to me, I think the law is crazy. Like, if you were in there to be killed, why do you then try to revive? Because it's not going to be humane.
1: It failed, and then they're out of drugs.
2: It's a humane thing, and it failed, and now they need her. They need to speak with her about going through this again. So it's like a whole, it's very complicated.
0: But what if she's now no longer there?
2: Well, that's probably part of the problem, and then they'll have to figure out what to do. But then the authorities in Tennessee have to figure out how to handle it.
1: Because you're not, like, not sentenced to death anymore. It isn't like, hey, we tried it the one time, so
0: now,
1: and it
0: free.
1: Didn't work, and, like, now, you know. But I don't know what the real rules are. It's so, this is why I'm saying, like, why are you, I would just be like, hey, this is going to take another 20 minutes. Hold on. We're calling in someone else to bring in some.
2: But her veins, like, they couldn't make it work.
1: I know.
2: Which was said before this all happened. It's a mess.
0: I know. Yeah. I figure if you're there to be killed, we'll get it done. We're going to get it done.
1: Yeah. The thing is, like you're saying, there's like a humane, it's like they we're supposed humane, to be doing it as, they, as humane as
2: possible. That's the illusion
1: of it. Yes. Yeah.
0: All right. This is a trust no one, help no one story. Unfortunately, this is a Good Samaritan tried to help some people that were part of a crash on the Lodge Freeway in Detroit. But while trying to help, they were struck and killed. Mm. Here's the story from WXYZ.
21: According to Michigan State Police, a crash involving two vehicles left one of the vehicles disabled and blocking the two left lanes of M10, also known as the Lodge. A few minutes later, a driver who was passing by the crash stopped on the right shoulder and got out of his car and crossed the lodge in an effort to help the people who were involved in the crash. Unfortunately, while the person was helping, another driver who was approaching the disabled vehicle swerved in an attempt to avoid hitting it, but ended up striking the Good Samaritan who got out to help. Unfortunately, the Good Samaritan died at the scene. I spoke with Metro Detroiters who drive on the lodge frequently, and they tell me they're not surprised something like this happened.
5: No, that doesn't surprise me because the traffic is coming. On the freeway, it's fast, yeah.
7: You know, unfortunately, we see it happen every single day. I remember when I was in school, I had a gentleman that I actually went to school with that had to get a leg amputated because he did the same thing. A Good Samaritan was helping somebody that broke down on the lodge, and same thing. People were crazily speeding around, not paying attention.
21: Michigan State Police say the driver who hit the Good Samaritan stayed on the scene and has been cooperating with investigators.
2: It's one of the scariest freeways.
0: It is murder freeway. I see all the time.
2: On the side, the shoulder isn't very big.
1: No.
2: People go so fast.
0: I passed a car there this morning, and I don't know what has happened to it. It doesn't make sense. Like, one tire was turned one way, one tire was turned another.
1: Just gone, huh?
0: Like, it doesn't add up.
3: You can't get out on that freeway.
1: No, you can't. No.
3: There's nowhere.
0: Nowhere to run to, baby. Nowhere to hide.
1: If you're not
3: break down, you got to get off. Like, you're doing everything you can to get off at an exit. And even that could be risky, depending on where you are.
0: It's always my biggest fear on that place. Don't
1: if you're not down, my immediate family member, there's just no way.
2: Yeah.
0: I know, it's unfortunate, but it's true. You shouldn't stop in those situations. You got to let a professional deal with it.
1: Yeah. Dudes with sirens are going to show up. Yeah.
0: He probably thought something there's people in that car. They're going to get hit if they don't get out.
1: Yeah,
0: right?
1: Of course. Yep.
0: And he ended up getting hit.
1: Yep.
0: This is a weird story about a school board member accused of installing a listening device under a colleague's desk. Why did they do it? What happens now? Here's the story from ABC 7.
22: Controversy at Temecula Valley school board meetings is nothing new.
23: And you're supposed to speak last as the president of the board.
24: You are being rude.
22: Over the years, they've banned books, banned flags. One board member recalled, then reelected.
25: This is not your school district. This is ours.
22: Another board member accusing a colleague on the board of sexual harassment. And now this security video taken toward the end of closed session last week showing board member Melinda Anderson walking over to the desk of two of her colleagues, pulling out some kind of electronic device, and then attaching it underneath the table. Afterwards, walking back over to another board member, Jennifer Wiersma, who was watching the whole time. The two board members who sit at this desk, Stephen Schwartz and Emil Barham, say they believe it was a listening device and accuse board member Anderson of trying to spy on them.
26: I think that they should both be embarrassed. The two of them need to resign immediately. We cannot have people like that
1: learn
26: on the board
1: to do something
26: who are so
1: sneaky
26: and distrustful.
22: Surveillance video from after the meeting then shows Anderson crawling under the desk to retrieve the item. Barham and Schwartz saying they were informed about what happened 2 days after the meeting. They say for a school board with almost too many controversies to count, a fellow board member doing this is almost inconceivable.
26: I was in shock. It was disbelief. I mean, I was flabbergasted. I think she should resign, but she's not going to. She's not going to, because I believe in her mind that she doesn't believe that she's done anything wrong.
22: The school district says they're aware of this video that's circulating online, but aren't commenting
1: this
22: on
1: is
22: it.
1: A school board.
22: Riverside County Sheriff's Department saying in a statement, quote, deputies were dispatched to the 31,000 block of Rancho Vista Road regarding allegations that a crime occurred at the location. Upon arrival, deputies spoke with the reporting party, who reported that a subject had recorded surreptitiously at the location. The Southwest Sheriff Station's Investigation Bureau was contacted and assume the investigation. We've reached out to board members Anderson and Wiersma for comment. So far, we've yet to hear back.
0: She didn't care. She didn't give a damn, because even when she was taking it away, there was a ton of people around her.
2: Well, she's on camera. She doesn't, people, don't they know they're on camera the time?
1: What's nuts about it is, like, she's recording the thing that we all could have just watched.
2: Yeah, it's public.
0: Well, I mean, they could have turned their microphones off and been talking to each other, and she probably wanted to hear what they were saying when their microphones were off,
1: right.
0: I guess. But still.
2: It's a far way to go
0: for a school board.
2: Like, what is happening with the school board?
1: I get it. They're controversial or whatever, but like no one cares this much.
0: Was she hoping they'd talk crap and she'd have some evidence?
1: Something.
0: To try and get rid of them, maybe?
1: Something. I mean, even still, what are you going to, you're going to use the blackmail tactic to try and get rid of somebody? I would just focus on that guy's mustache if you want him gone. Bring it to light.
0: Sin City is still going through its years-long post-pandemic tourism slump, with cheaper hotel rooms failing to lure visitors back. The number of Las Vegas visitors fell to 3.03 million last month, a 4.3% decline from the same time last year. That's also 136,000 fewer visitors than the month before. Airport passenger counts fell 9% year over year. This despite the average daily rate for a Las Vegas hotel room falling to $150, about $7 less than the month before. Occupancy rates were just 74.1%. Only 69% of rooms filled during the week. The idea that Vegas is not a value, that is overpriced, is the biggest issue for people. It used to be a cheap place to go.
1: Yeah, it did get so overpriced for what you really get.
2: Yeah.
1: You know what I mean? Because I still think even like some of the really like places have big names, but then sometimes it's still like the Vegas version of the big name. I don't know, which is like, that's not as good.
2: I think now people are going to Vegas for what, concerts and maybe to even see the football team now. Like if their football team's in town, they'll travel possibly.
1: Right.
0: Yeah, concerts, the stuff at the Sphere, but it's not enough to bring.
2: Right.
1: No.
2: It's not enough.
0: People into town.
1: And even so, like the Sphere stuff, I mean, it's not affordable.
2: No.
0: Politics to consider too. Visitors from Canada, the city's largest source of international tourism, has dropped 30% over the past few years. They say that's a big portion of what's missing in Vegas right now. Gambling revenues, though, kind of remain strong. Casinos. The locals must be doing it. Casinos won about $1.27 billion last month, a 3% improvement over the same time last year.
1: I wonder if they have online versions that they're...
2: They do. I think some of the casinos do, right?
0: So right. Like MGM?
2: Yeah.
1: Yeah.
2: That might probably be a big factor.
1: I don't have to leave Canada in order to...
0: Well, that doesn't take that into consideration. This is just simply their casino revenues.
3: How much did they win? Can you say that number again?
0: Casinos won $1.27 billion.
2: Okay.
0: The casinos won that money.
1: Yeah.
3: Thank you.
0: Yep, you're welcome.
3: I didn't need that read to me like six times a day. Yeah. Casinos won billions.
0: Billions.
1: Yeah, they get their money. Doesn't matter if people aren't even going.
3: No.
0: And finally here, this is risky. It's nice. She's an animal lover. That's beautiful. But this is risky. A driver recorded herself with an egret. This bird on her lap after rescuing the injured bird in California.
2: Oh, no.
4: Yes, this is bird's really like,
2: where
4: happening.
2: In the hell?
1: Oh, okay. Yeah, he's like, this is wild.
4: How do I get out of here? In the middle of the road, and I happen to be really close to wildlife rescue, so I'm hoping they can help him.
1: He's pretty calm.
2: Very calm.
0: I like this jacket. She wrapped him in a hoodie. It's just his long neck sticking out in his beak.
2: It's the really bird nice of her.
0: Had suffered from a broken wing, and she took him to the Sonoma County Wildlife Rescue to be assessed. It is really nice, but that bird could turn and be like, back, back, back, back.
1: Oh, yeah,
0: back,
1: it's
0: back.
1: Got a huge beak. I don't know.
2: So calm.
0: Peck your eyeball right out of your face. It doesn't know you're trying to help it.
1: No. Mm-hmm.
0: Just a big lady. Who knows?
1: His creepy eyeballs looking right down at you.
3: You don't see that angle a lot.
1: No, you don't. You realize now it's like, okay, like they can look down.
3: Man, that thing could just choke you out with his neck. Yeah. They don't fight like that, do they?
1: I don't know. I don't know
0: like
1: enough.
0: Like swans?
1: Oh, yeah.
3: Choke you out.
0: She's lucky it was calm.
2: Very.
1: Yeah, but very nice, though.
0: Very, very nice. We'll take a break. When we come back, celebrity dirt and sports news up next. What insane thing happened to a Mexican news reporter who was doing a live report? Which former actress is now worth $2.1 billion? and what is now the most expensive college football stadium ever. All that and more on the way. We'll come right back on Dave and Chuck the Freak.
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0: A guy who's apparently running some sort of pool scam.
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8: Every time he's tweaking his nipples.
9: Stop it.
8: Do, when you get anxious, do you tweak your nipples? Does anyone do this? T-Top.
9: T-Top.
8: Hey, T-Top, are you a nipple tweaker?
10: No, I'm not a nipple tweaker, but I have a son that is. But he has his nipples pierced. That might be the cause. I have a guy upstairs who plays with his linky all the time, too.
9: T-Top, let us know if you need any help. We need to report somebody. Yeah, we're being taken advantage of.
10: I am getting evicted because I use oxygen and smoke.
9: Oh, can't do that. Gotta give that up.
0: Nah, that'll blow your right to kingdom come.
9: You gotta do that yourself. But of course, T-Top's son.
0: I just hope the next time we take her call, it doesn't just... Hey, T-Top, how are you? How are things there?
8: Oh, no.
9: Somehow, I think she'd be okay, though.
11: I lived. I was blown straight across the street, but my wheelchair just rolled.
9: She survived.
11: Yeah, she lived.
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18: The Wolverines and the Spartans in the Big House. Abdul El-Sayed thinks that's racist. The Lions and Bears on Thanksgiving. El-Sayed thinks that's sexist. Abdul El-Sayed actually said football is racist, sexist, and dominated by toxic masculinity. Let's hear what Mike Rogers says about that.
19: My dad was a football coach at Redford Union, and I played football all through high school. On the gridiron, I learned about teamwork and toughness. Abdul, well, he says football is racist, sexist, and dominated by toxic masculinity. So let's get this straight. Abdul thinks football is bad, but men playing women's sports is good. That's just not who we are in Michigan. Common sense versus crazy. That is Michigan's choice.
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10: Lodge Freeway southbound at Telegraph, accident blocking the left lane. 96 eastbound at Novi Road, an accident in the left lane has it slow from Beck. 75 south at Outer Creek, earlier collision's been cleared up, still slow from Front Street. 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
8: Looks like it'll be sunny today. High near 63 and then mostly clear overnight. Low 42. Sunshine through the rest of the week too. Sunny 65 Tuesday. Sunny 77 on Wednesday. Sunny 70 Thursday. Right now it is 48 degrees.
9: Dave and Chuck the Freak. On Instagram at Dave and Chuck the Freak.
8: Hi there. Dave and Chuck the Freak with you on a Monday. I had a bad start to my Monday. Devastating putting on my underwear injury.
1: Oh.
11: What happened?
8: I was putting them on and I hit my knee into the door handle so hard I thought I'd shattered my kneecap.
1: Oh, wow. Ow.
8: Holy mother of God. Starting to bruise up.
1: Oh, that's not good.
16: Why are you using so much force to put on underwear,
1: He's
16: dude?
1: He's forceful, dude.
11: He does everything.
1: Just, everything is force.
11: Have you seen him?
16: He put on your underwear doors. Like the Kool-Aid man.
1: Yeah, he does. Yeah.
11: Has he ever come into that room?
16: No.
10: Kick the door open?
11: Kicks it.
1: Well, I'll kick it right open.
8: I don't kick
11: You ever see him replace the paper in the printer? I mean, I'm surprised it doesn't fly across the room.
1: Yeah.
8: Generally, it's a panic situation. I'm under stress.
11: I get it.
1: Yeah, nothing quite as stressful as replacing the paper in the printer.
8: Mm-hmm. No, like I've got 2 seconds and I need this to print. Look out!
11: Go, go!
8: Get out of my way! I got paper to put in the printer! And I only kick the door open if I have my hands full.
1: Which is all the time. And he'll kick it. He doesn't care who's on the other side.
8: I do.
1: I'll tell you that.
8: I wouldn't intentionally kick it into anyone. Mm-hmm. Just happens sometimes.
11: Get some ice on that thing.
8: No, I'll be all right.
11: Okay.
8: Oh, God, ow.
1: Yeah, I think my whole foot's broken, so I don't know. I still have to go in, get it checked
8: out. You idiot. You idiot.
10: Stuff. Your whole foot now?
1: Huh? I thought it's still a mess.
8: It's been a week. Last week we said, go get it checked out.
1: No, it's a mess.
11: You guys are literally falling apart. Yeah.
1: I don't want to do this anymore.
10: Yes, we know.
0: Anyway.
11: It creeps into
1: I'm talking about life.
11: Creeps into my dream. Oh, life.
10: Oh, I meant the show. Well,
1: no, I mean, the show's part of life.
10: True.
0: Life is life.
1: Life is life.
0: Da, da, da, da. Anyway, yeah, hopefully I didn't shatter anything in my kneecap. I need those.
11: Is it your injured knee?
0: Is it what?
11: Your injured knee?
0: Injured knee?
11: Yeah, didn't the you one have that was with the other knee?
10: Yeah, you had all the physical care.
1: And all that.
0: It was on the right.
10: It was on the right side.
11: Well, that's good.
0: The left.
11: That's all I didn't know.
1: No, the kneecap did its job, right? It saved you.
0: Well, I hope.
10: You would know if it was something that was seriously wrong. It's just
0: It felt like it at the time, let me tell you.
10: Yeah, oh, I'm sure. That's a bad spot.
11: Take a step back from the door when you're putting your underwear on.
0: Well, I normally do. I don't know what happened today. I was in a rush. I was doing things on the go.
11: Okay.
0: Normally not around a door handle.
11: Or just forego the underwear, man. Start living commando.
0: No. No, thanks.
1: Injury free.
11: Huh.
0: I'm an underwear fan.
11: You don't have to catch it. You don't have to worry about putting it on.
1: Change this whole dynamic.
0: No, it wouldn't. It'd be no good.
11: Save you time.
0: I couldn't be myself without underwear on.
11: You don't think?
0: I don't think
1: so. Crunch those numbers.
11: How much time you save?
1: How much time do you save by no underwearing?
0: A couple seconds. A couple seconds a day.
1: Times every day that you're alive.
0: A couple minutes in life. Underwear's good.
10: Yeah, it's good.
1: It is good.
10: There's a purpose to it.
1: It is good.
0: I don't like flopping.
1: I got to put mine on like it's classic Operation, the video game, or the game board, whatever the stupid thing was.
0: And you're like just board like game. Super board carefully? Game,
1: yeah. Oh, because if anything hits my toe, it's like just a...
0: Oh.
10: And
0: get it looked at, Chuck!
10: Is it swollen, your toe?
1: Slightly. It's the joint right around the... But it's not red, it's not...
0: And it's not gout before we get 72 text messages.
1: It's not gout.
11: It's
1: gout! Tell them
0: it's gout!
10: Putting pain cream on that thing?
1: No, I'm not doing anything.
0: Okay, well, that's
1: I'm just sucking it up.
0: Yeah.
1: No, you know what? There's a couple bones that are on the bottom of the ball of your toe right by the joint. And it's like basically what can get injured by turf toe or whatever. I think I gave myself turf toe.
0: How'd you get turf toe? You turfing?
1: Turfing. A lot of turfing. Surfing turf, you know?
11: I thought you don't walk.
1: Yeah, I do. I do. I walk a ton.
11: Oh,
10: Ryan.
11: No.
10: Yeah. You're still lying.
0: Ryan has a suggestion.
1: I walk a ton. Oh, Ryan, yes. Oh,
16: yeah. You want me to bring in some breast milk to rub on it?
1: Yes.
16: Apparently that's a cure-all.
11: It is?
10: Oh, yeah.
11: I got rid of my cuts.
16: I had a little irritation on my skin. Rub some of that on there. Woke up the next day, it was gone.
11: Yep.
0: Would you like Ryan's wife's breast milk?
1: I thought it was Ryan's.
0: No.
1: I only want Ryan's.
0: Oh, okay.
16: Yeah, mine stopped coming in. It was only the first 2 days.
1: I know.
16: I had to sit in.
1: It's tough to keep it going.
0: Oh, man. Yeah, because you did actually use breast milk to heal yourself.
11: I did, yeah.
0: Where did you put it?
11: I cut myself shaving on my neck. And so she put it on, and within like a day or two, it was completely gone.
0: Wouldn't it have been completely gone without... Do you think the breast milk?
11: No.
0: You're a big believer in it.
11: I thought it was crazy, but then I saw the miracles of it. To the point where like anytime there was an abrasion or something, she'd be like, do you need some? Like, get the boob ready. And I'm like, I'm good.
1: Were you cutting yourself on purpose?
11: No.
10: Oh my gosh, I'm cut again.
0: Yeah. Oh, yeah.
10: Oh, what a breast milk.
16: I'm rubbing dirt on my face to get pimples.
0: Bandages.
16: Spray it like a fire hose at me.
11: Works on pimples, too.
0: Works on pimples.
11: Oh, yeah. I mean, if you can bottle it up and sell it,
1: stop.
11: It's amazing. It's a natural neosporin.
0: Chuck, give it a whirl.
1: No, I mean, it's gross. I mean, I've dealt with it in my own time. Those days are over.
10: So you're different than
1: the
10: Jason and Ryan.
1: Yeah.
0: Yeah, he's different. He looks at everything differently.
1: Hey, it's blue worked, in a bag. So
0: I didn't have it in my life.
1: Means,
0: so I don't know. But if it worked, there's lots of natural remedies out there.
16: We had peanut week. Want to have breast milk week? Try it on different stuff.
1: Yeah, Dave tries it all.
0: I put it on
10: my knee.
0: Look at that.
10: Oh.
1: Okay. There is part of me that thinks two cuts at the same time. One is breast milk. One is not.
0: See what happens.
1: And see what happens.
11: Are you using like a Neosporin on the
1: I would do what I normally do,
0: which is
1: just be a man and leave it.
11: There's nothing unmanly about putting breast milk on you.
1: You put a little Band-Aid on it.
11: What?
1: Put a little wee Band-Aid on it.
0: How do you,
1: cover
0: okay,
1: it up.
0: Can I ask you?
11: I'll put a Band-Aid if I'm bleeding, yes.
1: I don't.
11: I will use a Band-Aid.
10: Yes,
11: I won't.
10: Because
11: I don't
10: want
11: to get blood
10: why
11: everywhere.
10: Would you get blood and you want to stop the bleeding,
11: stops.
10: Correct?
11: Like, yes. Here's a cut, no Band-Aid,
10: yeah.
11: No breast milk, just a man about it.
1: Okay, good.
11: But if I'm...
1: I like that.
11: There's blood everywhere.
10: Yeah.
11: Nah. Whoa.
10: You don't want to get blood everywhere.
11: No.
10: Use a Band-Aid.
0: Use a Band-Aid. When you put the breast milk on, do you cover it with a Band-Aid to like soak in or you just let it sit there?
11: What did I do?
16: I
11: think it just soaked in.
16: Yeah, you just set it on there. Yeah, like rub it on.
0: I'm soaking in it.
11: Yeah. Huh.
0: Okay.
16: Bet it fixes your headphones.
0: Your headphones.
1: Yeah, try it.
11: Your headphones.
1: Dip your headphones in it.
16: Dump a little on that.
0: They do break every other day. I mean,
10: fixes everything.
1: That, I mean, at that point, it's nuts because we need to bring her in here so she can squirt the air conditioning.
0: Have her spray it down.
10: We've solved our heating and cooling problems.
1: My God,
10: Ryan's
1: wife's
10: breast milk.
1: God,
16: we took her upstairs. The building sold.
1: Yeah, have her squirt the whole building.
0: Oh, my God, to squirt the whole company headquarters if we could.

0: What are you working on there?
1: Well, I'm planning my perfect fall Saturday. Apple picking.
0: Nice.
1: But somebody else picks them.
0: Okay.
1: Pumpkin patch. Somebody else gets the pumpkin. Hay ride.
0: You actually have to go on that one.
1: Then take that off my list.
0: So you want all of fall with none of the activity?
1: Now you're getting it.
0: Then I've got pumpkin spice and caramel apple 5-hour energy.
1: Oh.
0: I think you should try it on that toe. Imagine if it cured your turf toe.
2: No, we can't. That's so strange.
3: No, it's like bones.
2: Putting Ryan's wife's breast milk on Chuck's toe is just a new level of
4: weird.
2: It's not
4: an open wound. It's not coming straight from her.
0: I never said it would be his toe. If his toe was better the next day, hallelujah, Lisa. Hallelujah, he is healed. The power of the titty.
2: I don't know how she feels about that. We'd have to talk to her.
4: She want my foot in her.
0: No, she doesn't have to be a part of it. It's just to give a donation and Ryan will bring it in.
3: Yeah, she won't know. I got access to the stash.
0: There you go.
4: Oh, I see.
2: Oh.
4: That's true.
0: She doesn't have to be here to do it directly.
2: She might hear about it since we're on a radio show.
4: Yeah. Yeah, I can understand. I used to be in charge of like the stash, kind of keeping up on, oh, okay, we're down. You got to do a little more work.
2: We need some more.
4: You know?
2: Go pump it.
4: It's a big pumping day today. You better get after it.
0: I say
4: stocks
0: if I was in the pain that you claim to be in for the past week or so, I'd give anything a whirl.
4: Except go to the doctor. Yes.
0: But you could have someone bring the cure to you.
4: Yeah, I think I'll probably go to the doctor first before I dip my toes in a coworker's wife's breast milk.
0: Well, that's small-minded.
2: Yeah, that's
4: smart. You know?
2: Yeah.
0: Because this
4: and I probably won't go to the doctor just to let everyone know.
5: This is how science gets all messed up. People start thinking that it's going to work for everything.
2: Mm-hmm.
4: Yeah.
5: They're going to be dipping their broken fingers in breast milk.
0: You don't think it would work on a show?
5: No.
4: I think I have an injury that most dancers get.
2: Really? Sorry. So you've looked into it and this is what you've discovered?
4: Yes.
6: Chuck Swan.
4: Yeah, I'm like the black swan.
2: And you don't want to say how you got this injury.
4: You don't need to know how I got it.
2: I already know how.
4: You don't even know. You don't need to know.
2: I already know.
0: Was he dancing?
4: Uh-uh.
2: No, I already know.
4: What they make is like almost like a little donut thing that you can like sort of like stick to the bottom of your foot and it'll take the pressure off. Because unfortunately, you walk on your foot. So every time I take a step, it just re-injures the thing. And they're like, use a stiff bottom shoe. What am I got? Wooden shoes lying around?
0: Oh, I have a pair for you.
4: Oh, man.
2: Oh, yeah.
4: I'm like, I don't have anything that's like they're officially.
2: Like a dress shoe?
4: To me, dress shoes even have
2: a little cushion in them now.
4: Bend to them in the toes. I don't know what they expect me to wear, like big honking boots.
0: My Indian shoes have like pretty much wooden bottoms. I can get you that.
4: Yeah, I might have to go wooden bottoms. I don't know. It's just an awkward thing.
0: So it's a no to breast milk.
4: No, it's a big no to breast milk. Okay. Breast milk makes me want to vomit.
5: Well, yeah, I was only okay because it was my lady's breast milk.
2: You don't have to take another lady's.
5: No offense to your wife.
4: I'll be honest. I
3: don't know why I'm so bummed out. You guys don't want my wife's milk.
4: Sorry. I hate to let anyone down.
3: I'm bringing in candles and breast milk tomorrow.
0: That'll be a freaky Tuesday. It's breast milk and candle Tuesday.
4: Oh, man. Yeah, I even looked at my kids like, you're drinking that? You are nuts.
0: What's wrong with
4: you're
0: you?
4: You're nuts. It was blue.
0: Bowling shoes, someone suggested, Chuck.
4: Bowling shoes.
2: Oh, there you go. Do you have some bowling shoes?
4: I don't, turns out.
0: Jason
4: I
0: does.
4: Knew you would.
5: Ryan does, too.
0: There you go. One of them has to be your size. Wear some of their shoes, put the wife's breast milk on, and you're good to go.
4: You got a size 9?
5: Yeah, size 10.
4: I'll squeeze in there.
5: Yeah. And they're nice. They're like black and white. They're not like your traditional bowling
0: shoes. You probably need a little more.
4: Stepped it up.
5: They're nice.
4: You've stepped it up. The game.
5: Yeah, I mean, they're old and faded and
4: what's your bowling
5: covered
4: ball
5: in
4: like?
5: Spider web. I don't have a ball.
4: Yeah, right.
0: Just the shoes.
5: I don't have a ball. I never had a ball. I always just used what they had at the lanes.
4: You're a fool.
0: What? No, I get that.
5: I didn't.
0: Lugging around a bowling ball, but the shoes.
4: No, but
0: I
4: you got to get
0: on.
4: A bowling ball that, like, you throw. You know what it does every single time. You got to get a lefty and a righty or whatever.
5: Shoes were a gift.
4: Huh?
5: I wasn't spending money on anything.
4: I guess.
0: All right,
5: money
0: coming
5: went
0: up
5: to the lanes.
4: I bet Ryan has his own ball.

0: two of them.
1: See? Yes.
2: Yep.
1: Left right lane, right lane.
0: Strike and spare ball. Now.
1: Oh, there you go.
2: There you go. He's doing two ball offs now.
1: Yeah.
2: That's what he does. All right, coming up, celebrity dirt and sports news. What insane thing happened to a Mexican news reporter doing a live report? Which former actress is now worth billions? And what is now the most expensive college football stadium ever? All on the way. First, CBS Sports officially cut ties with NFL announcer Tony Romo following his DUI arrest in July. He had been on leave since the incident, and he pleaded no contest to drunk driving. CBS said in a statement, "We have mutually agreed to part ways. We thank Tony for his contributions over the past 9 years, and we wish him the best moving forward."
1: Yeah, they just saved that money, man. They had an opportunity.
2: I don't know if they did, Chuck.
1: No, they didn't give him the money.
2: Tony signed a 10-year, $180 million deal with CBS back in 2020. When he entered this season, he had 4 years and $72 million left on the contract. And word is, he got to keep a good portion of that.
3: Oh, wow.
2: Romo said, "I'm proud of what I accomplished at CBS Sports over the last 9 years. I approached my role as a game analyst the way I've approached everything in my life, with the desire to win and be the best I can be. I'm going to use this time to take a break, something I've never done before, and focus on my health and my family before moving on to my next opportunity. I'm grateful for my time with CBS Sports." It likely means, though, if they do pay out most of his contract, he can't work for 4 years.
1: I was gonna say it's like it's a non-compete.
3: No choice to sit it out.
1: Yeah,
3: I wonder if J.J. Watt will get the job now officially, or
2: because he's there now.
3: Yeah,
2: right?
3: He's probably there now.
1: Yeah, probably. You know, they'll just try someone else. But to me, I mean, any play, even if they were like, "Listen, we can save half the money."
3: Yeah,
1: it's just money on books. They don't care about who's doing it. You know.
2: Yeah, you're right. And I'm sure they saved a bit.
1: But yeah, I'm sure.
2: Still pay him a good chunk of it. In Major League Baseball playoffs tonight, it's the American League's turn at the plate as the best of five divisional series resume. At 5 Eastern, it's the White Sox and the Guardians, Chicago leading 1-0. And then at 8 Eastern, the Yankees in Tampa Bay. Tampa Bay leads that series 1-0.
3: Don't bet against the Pope's team.
1: Oh, you're right.
3: My God. My God.
1: Japanese guy's winning me over, too.
3: Yeah.
2: This is now the most expensive college football stadium ever. Northwestern University's new Ryan Field is just days away from opening. $875 million.
3: Northwestern?
1: Yep.
4: They played it. So they didn't play in it Saturday?
2: Yeah, but Friday? I think officially opening.
4: Oh, okay.
2: You know what they say?
4: Yeah.
2: Here's the story from NBC News.
5: Being called the college football game changer. The new Ryan Field, home of the Northwestern Wildcats, making its highly anticipated debut Friday.
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5: Northwestern, one of the latest to spend big on a college football home, with an eye on fans with the deepest pockets. 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At Mizzou, a $250 million renovation, adding capacity and premium seating to its century-old building. And Penn State opening its $700 million Beaver Stadium next year.
9: College football has always cared about money,
0: but it cares about money more than ever before.
5: Nicole Auerbach with NBC Sports says in the age of NIL and national broadcasting deals, teams are fighting an uphill battle for cash.
0: It's not just selling season tickets. It's about the people who are going to be paying for the suites and those experiences, because you know you can charge more for it.
5: The high dollar upgrades here earning mixed reactions.
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9: 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Do you want to?
2: I don't understand though why you build a stadium in a cold weather city and it's not a dome. It's not totally sealed up. I know people want to be outside at certain times, but
1: do you save on all of the air conditioning? You save on all the...
3: Yeah, I'm not sure.
1: Like, I don't know. I feel like half of the place probably inside is heated. You know what I mean?
4: Yeah.
1: Like the concourse and all that. Like,
4: I think there's something about the weather.
3: Like, yeah,
1: you're yeah, in it's just football.
4: You're in Chicago, there's going to be snow. It's an advantage for some teams that get used to playing in it.
1: Yeah, saying it's the most expensive, I mean, I think if you just decided to build a state-of-the-art stadium right now, it would be the most expensive one.
3: Just because.
1: Like, whoever builds the next one
2: it'll be the most,
1: is the most expensive
2: one,
1: yeah. Because everything costs
3: exactly.
1: Now, like, twice as much to just buy one piece of lumber. So, mm-hmm. You know.
2: And this guy is a national treasure, a 105-year-old World War II Army veteran. Went viral for his thrilling Islanders Rangers saxophone rendition of the national anthem.
1: What?
2: This guy has done it before. He came back to do it again. He returned to play the national anthem during Saturday night's home opener.
10: Look, what this country has done for me, no other country in the world could do. And I mean that. What this country has done for me. I was born in Italy.
1: He's you resting know. That right on his balls.
10: I wasn't born here.
2: Oh, my
10: Eight
2: God.
10: 8 years old.
2: Jesus.
10: Came here.
1: I'm sorry.
2: Why did you point that out?
10: Believe me, I did a lot
1: it,
10: here.
1: But
10: I've been to Normandy. I've been to, I'll tell you, you name it, France. I did the Battle of the Bulge there. It was all over. So, to me, this country is my country, regardless where I was born.
11: You played on top of a tank in the Netherlands, right? When you were liberating the Netherlands, didn't you play for a crowd?
10: Oh, with thousands of people. Like,
2: how is he at 105, have that memory, and that's amazing.
3: Oh, yeah.
2: And he can still play the saxophone.
1: Yeah, it's wild. I mean, it really is
2: Come
1: wild.
2: Come on. I mean, his balls must be hanging as low as...
1: He's fighting another battle of the bulge right now.
10: And, you know, kids, I mean, they're funny. If you, I've taught kids for a long time, and I know how they are. And if you just want to talk, and they don't want to listen to nothing. So I take the saxophone, and I play a tune. Okay. I know you're better. So
1: no
10: then
1: idea.
10: I talk about the one freedom, the freedom of speech.
2: He plays for the kids when they don't want to listen. That's what he's saying there. And they sing right along. Just the national anthem brings us all together.
3: It's great.
2: Yep.
1: It does.
2: So Saturday night, he was out playing again at 105.
3: 105. Incredible.
1: I know. I wouldn't think you'd have the breath. Power
3: Mm-mm.
1: to still do it.
2: Yeah, you're right. But he did.
1: Amazing.
2: And he got through it. All right, moving on to celebrity dirt next here on Dave and Chuck the Freak.
12: Let's break for a Mexican minute.
2: I don't know if you caught any of this footage over the weekend, but a Mexico news reporter and her cameraman were doing a live report at the side of a busy freeway. When an SUV slammed into them.
1: No.
2: Journalist Alma De La Rosa was reporting from the scene of a motorcycle accident that was caused because of a landslide that had spilled debris onto a road in Monterey. She's standing off to the side where a heavy rain had toppled a tree. 33 seconds into her segment, a driver lost control.
1: Jeez.
2: And slammed into her and her cameraman.
13: 8:04 de la mañana. Más consecuencias de las lluvias de anoche. Las lluvias
1: okay.
13: de anoche.
1: Yes.
3: Thanks,
1: Dave. Thank you, Dave.
2: Here we go. He goes to her.
14: Oh,
2: she's dead. She's showing the footage of the fallen tree and the landslide.
1: Yeah, she's really all coming through.
14: Look at that.
2: Daily Mundo. The cameraman and her are zooming out of the
1: Look out. Oh, death. Oh, dead. Like, literally dead. Crushed against the wall. Thank you, Dave.
3: Yeah, what do you... You play this up.
1: Thank you,
3: music.
1: Dave.
2: I'm not going to let you know that she's dead. I'm not going to play it. If she died, she didn't die.
4: She didn't die.
3: She's
1: I mean, she is
3: What
1: crushed.
3: Condition is she in? She's probably hurt pretty bad.
13: A ver.
1: Dave's going to give us one of these. She's fine.
2: Listen
3: this
2: to me.
3: This is the new celebrity dirt. I don't understand.
1: No, this is like a new...
3: Are you okay?
1: You know, we're... Hold on. Let
3: Did
1: me get to...
3: I gotta put on...
1: I gotta start Duolingo. I gotta start Duolingo to figure out what's going on here. This guy's about to say something. There's no translation. There's nothing written on the screen. He's just like...
2: I'm telling you, if you'd give me a minute... Jesus.
4: Okay.
2: The horrifying footage showed the vehicle plow into the veteran reporter, who screamed upon impact before her cameraman, Christo Martinez, was knocked to the pavement. He goes flying out of the camera shot. Both were rushed to an area hospital. They're listed in good condition as of yesterday.
3: Okay.
2: She didn't suffer any fractures, but her cameraman did.
1: I can't believe she's not crushed. She was standing against the wall.
2: Look at that
1: still shot.
2: Look at the freeze
1: kissing
2: frame.
1: You're kissing the car, and you're about to smash your head off the wall behind you.
4: That's funny. I see your own reflection in there. Adios, mio!
1: Yep.
4: Thought she was squished.
2: Nope.
1: Oh, man.
4: What does he say?
1: Telemundo.
4: He's like, come with me. What's he say next?
1: You're translating?
2: Figure out what happened.
4: I can't translate. I just want to know if he handled it well.
1: I don't think so.
2: I think he did. He was stayed calm. That
13: acabamos de presenciar en vivo un accidente y atropellaron a nuestra reportera.
1: Yeah, that's what I thought.
2: So there was an accident involving our reporter.
3: Yeah.
4: Do you think you'd handle it well? The reporter got
3: smashed.
2: You bitch, what did you do?
1: No,
2: I would not. It couldn't cut back.
1: He's like, dumb bitch just got hit by a car.
2: That's not what
4: you told her
2: say.
4: Not to stand that close.
1: Why was that dumb bitch standing so close
2: I
1: to her
2: wouldn't
1: stupid
2: say that.
1: Idiot
2: bastard,
1: cameraman?
2: Bastard cameraman. I don't do well under those panic situations, so I don't know how I would respond. But yeah, I did see a picture of them. In the hospital.
3: Oh, there was a picture of them in the hospital?
2: Yes.
1: Oh, that's nice.
2: Like the update on them.
1: They're
2: there they are.
1: Okay.
3: Oh, she's not bad.
2: That's
3: okay.
2: The
3: she's
2: anchor.
3: Not all crushed
2: the
3: up.
2: Anchor was visiting her.
1: I'm here.
15: Like Mexican Dracula.
3: Yeah.
1: Yeah.
2: Yes. But they're doing doing better. No picture with the camera guy because he's not.
1: No, because he's
2: I
1: a
2: guess.
1: Mess. He's dead.
2: He's not dead, but he had some fractures.
1: Sure.
4: Even in that, they can't get the guy on screen, huh?
1: No.
4: Get behind the camera.
1: Yep.
4: He's probably
1: too much
4: taking
1: money.
4: That picture.
1: Yes.
2: Bring him in here to take the picture.
1: Quick, set yourself up. take a photo of me and this other reporter together, please. Get on your legs.
2: Lucky
1: you have a job.
2: Yeah, they'll be fine.
1: Whew.
2: Good to know.
1: Didn't seem like it.
2: It looked crazy.
3: Yeah.
2: When it happened there, oh my God.
1: Yeah, I think it's 10 minutes in. There you go.
2: Oh my God.
1: She literally kisses that window.
3: Bad.
2: Oh, sure. Goodness gracious. That's tough. That's tough.
4: That still gets me.
2: Quite a freeze.
1: I mean, it is wild.
2: But doing good. I don't know if the name Liesl Matthews rings any bell.
1: Not a single bell. Not even the smallest of belts.
2: When she was a kid, she played Harrison Ford's daughter in the presidential movie Air Force One.
1: No.
2: She was also in some other movies back in the day, including A Little Princess. Anyway, she left Hollywood in 2000 after suing her parents for mismanaging her Hollywood earnings. She got about $500 million for that.
1: Oh, my God.
2: After that, she moved to India. No one there knew anything about her movie career. She lived anonymously. While there, she took some classes, got involved in impact investing, and ended up finding a way to cash in while making positive social change. Now, this little girl from Air Force One is worth $2.1 billion. She's now the 2017th richest person in the world.
1: It does help starting the $500 million.
2: It does.
1: It really does.
2: It does help, for sure. But she turned that into a hell of a lot more and did good with a lot of it.
1: Yeah, that's awesome.
2: Which is pretty amazing. Yeah.
1: Her parents are pretty terrible, huh?
2: It sounds like they were. I don't know if they're still with us or what the deal is there. But yeah, that happens so often with these child actors. Like, look at Macaulay Culkin's parents. Look at all these horrible parents of child actors that use the money for themselves. They turn out to be total dirtbags.
1: That's crazy. What did she do? How do we start doing her stuff?
2: Go to India and take some investing classes.
1: Not going
2: to
1: do that.
2: Jim Carrey's making news. The 64-year-old just got married to his 32-year-old girlfriend. Literally half his age.
1: Well,
2: his girlfriend Min Ah and Jim got married in a small private Los Angeles ceremony. A spokesperson for Jim Carrey confirmed the wedding to People magazine. They were first photographed together 4 years ago, and they've largely kept their relationship out of the spotlight. They made their public debut at an award show in Paris in February. This is the one where people were wondering about his appearance.
3: Mm-hmm.
2: Remember, there was even suggestion that wasn't him, that was an imposter.
1: Yes.
3: He looks really different. Yeah.
2: Carrie has been married twice before. Mm. This is his third marriage. And again, she's 32, he's 64. They've been dating since she was 28.
1: Damn. Mm. I mean, it'll keep you young, I guess.
2: Will it?
1: You know?
2: Maybe that's why he had to have all that work done to his face.
1: Maybe. Probably.
2: Right? You know, and I didn't talk about it earlier.
1: What?
2: But the mother of the death row... The mother of the victim of the
1: Yes. It's...
2: Oh, my God.
1: Like an old catcher's mitt.
3: Yeah, how old is that? I wonder how old she is.
1: I don't know.
2: But it's almost like something out of a horror movie I've seen. Like a real wrinkly made-up person.
1: Yeah. Yeah.
2: What was it?
3: I don't know. She's had a rough life.
1: Like a wrinkled, extra-skinned horror villain is what you're thinking of.
2: Yes.
1: Some kind of extra wrinkly horror.
2: Yes.
3: You can't help but feel bad for her.
1: No,
3: for her
1: circumstances.
3: Terrible. So maybe that contributed to her.
2: That's why I didn't say anything.
3: No, I know, but you just did. So now I'm going to just defend a little bit on
2: how
3: she
2: looks. At the time, I didn't say anything.
1: I mean, like, you are smoking a million darts, right? Like, that face, that's a face of a million cigarettes.
3: Maybe because her daughter was murdered.
1: Yes, I get it. I get it.
2: You're right.
1: We all deal with things in a different way.
3: Yes.
1: You know?
3: Some people drink, smoke, who knows what. You know, I'm not saying she did that.
2: You're right. It's tough. It was tough to see, though.
3: Mm-hmm.
2: You know? I gotta say this.
1: Yeah, like, even, like, there, it's not as bad as some of what I've
3: seen. More recent.
1: The recent stuff.
2: This is the one.
1: Yeah, they even airbrushed that up.
2: There's a horror movie with a... I don't know. Jigsaw? No, not Jigsaw.
1: It's almost like a Freddy Krueger burned face.
2: It's a little scary for me. I wish her all the best.
1: Do you?
2: Oh, well, yeah. I absolutely do.
1: It's gone pretty bad.
4: You brought her back like a little bit later.
1: It's gone pretty bad.
4: Jim Carrey or something. You're saying she should go get some surgery?
1: Yeah.
2: Not at all. I'm just saying.
1: You know, speaking of Jim Carrey getting some work done, how about that woman whose daughter was killed when she was chopped up.
4: She looks like a horror movie villain.
1: Yeah. I don't
3: know. It's just the makeup around her eyes.
1: I mean, it's not helping.
3: Picture the lighting. It doesn't help. Mm. But maybe she's older too. We don't know.
1: I've seen her on, it was like TV. It was like a actual interview that was playing where I thought, whoa, it's,
2: yeah,
1: you know, we all get older.
2: Hard life, I'm sure. Right.
1: You know,
2: hard
3: life.
2: No offense needed, made nonetheless. Paul Rudd thinks cell phones are facilitating our own destruction because people don't know how to interact with each other anymore. So when he's working, he'll never take his phone on the set of a movie. He said, I've realized it's important to put it down. They're horrible things. I'm addicted to it like everybody else. The world has definitely changed since cell phones have existed. We don't look at each other or talk to each other quite the same way.
1: Yeah, but me picking up my cell phone has never bombed a school.
2: Huh?
1: You know, we're doing other stuff. We're doing other things that are pretty terrible.
2: What are you saying?
1: Let us just look at our phones, Paul. Come on, Paul.
3: He doesn't want to.
1: It's not that big a deal, Paul.
2: On the set of his latest movie, a statement, the director enforced a strict no phones policy. Paul says it forced the cast to spend time with each other and talk. He said it felt like it used to feel when people would just sit around and speak to one another. It was actually amazing.
3: I wonder how all the cast felt about that. If they all felt the same way or...
1: The younger people hated it.
3: I'm sure they did.
1: So Paul Rudd's fine with it because he's much older than you realize. Yeah.
2: I know. He looks like he's...
1: Yeah. He's still like 30, but he's
3: he's not 30.
1: No. He looks like he's still 30.
3: Yeah.
2: He's 57.
1: Yeah, but he's 57. So it's
2: he's 57. That's 57.
3: He's starting to age
2: great.
3: A little bit.
1: Yeah. It catches up.
3: Yeah.
2: There's no way he's 57.
1: He is. He's 57.
2: What
1: he's almost
2: is
1: dead.
2: He? Does he bathe in the semen of...
1: He's got a lot of Ryan's
2: breast
1: wife's breast milk.
2: Breast milk, that's it.
15: Yep. Rub it on there twice a day.
2: Just coat your face in it.
1: See how young Ryan looks?
2: True, he does.
1: You know? I don't know what he's doing.
2: It's all that breast milk.
1: We know what he's doing.
2: 17 babies produce a lot of breast milk. So he knows. And finally, Avengers Endgame is back at number one on the all-time global box office chart. After the second weekend of the release of the Encore Edition, its overall total has now bumped up to $2.9255 billion. That barely surpasses Avatar's total of $2.9237 billion, but still does. Avatar held the number one spot for a decade until Avengers Endgame came out in 2019, but then they re-released Avatar in 2022, and it claimed the number one spot again. So now they re-released Endgame, and now it's back at number one.
1: Yeah. You know who loves this, though? All the actors that were like, just give me a cut. Just give me a little.
2: I wonder if you change up the re-release, does it still apply?
1: I bet you get everything.
2: I hope for their case they do. I hope they do.
1: Yeah. It'd be so, you'd be like, yeah, re-release
2: it.
1: Yeah,
2: for sure. If you're getting a cut.
1: I would love you to re-release it.
2: Now, on the domestic chart, Endgame is third. Spider-Man Brand New Day is number one. And Star Wars Episode 7, The Force Awakens is number two. That's... domestically.
1: Yeah.
3: So the weekend box office, Tom Cruise's movie bombed.
1: Bombed really
2: did
1: bad.
2: It really?
1: Yeah.
2: Bombed.
1: It bombed.
3: I think it was
1: I saw
3: 8
1: tons
3: million or something.
1: Of stuff with him.
2: Wow.
3: If I heard correctly.
2: 8 million disastrous. 8 million domestically and 20 million globally over a $180 million budget.
3: As predicted.
2: That's
3: we
2: gotta,
3: talked about that last week.
2: We did. That's got to be, though, one of his worst movies ever.
1: I
3: yes.
1: think he came out and said something about it, too. I don't know. I didn't click on it, though. But
2: they say it'll lose $150 million.
1: But this was, you know, we talked about it. And then all of a sudden, I started to see things with Tom Cruise. That they were sort of like pushing this movie. They were like, it's edgy. It's not everyone's going to love it, but.
2: That's right. They were kind of going after the negative reviews.
1: Yeah. Like I finally started to see some of that content. Not enough to make me like when you're saying all that stuff, but then not showing me what's actually happening in the movie, I can kind of assume that the movie's garbage. Mm-hmm. Just show me great parts of the movie.
2: Tom Cruise's lowest opening weekend in 19 years.
1: Yeah.
3: He's seeing less of him now, at least.
2: I think so.
3: He'll be everywhere.
2: They call it too dark, too weird.
3: He tried.
1: So is that what they did? They just went way too nuts with it.
2: Well, again, like people were thinking, okay, this could be his Oscar move, you know, to get in running for another Academy Award, but
4: not just make another Mission Impossible or bring back Top Gun.
2: He's doing another
1: Days of Thunder. Right. That's like he's still gonna be fine.
2: So, yes,
1: still worth a gajillion.
4: Make up the money.
2: We'll take a break. When we come back, what caused two showgirls to attack a man on the Vegas Strip? What fart crime is a British politician being accused of?
1: Oh, my God.
2: What nasty thing is a Kentucky bourbon maker accused of secretly filming? And what's up with the Asians? All coming up when we come right back on Dave and Chuck the Freak.
14: Previously on Dave and Chuck the Freak.
2: This woman's very upset. Her 400-pound pet pig has been confiscated. Here's the story.
16: They take pork chop away from me.
17: It's been heartbreaking for Kelly Jacobson. Her pork chop, estimated at 400 pounds. Pounds was led away. Officers concerned about the animal's weight and overall health are now looking to gain custody.
2: So he's got to go into like pig boot camp now?
1: Yeah. Imagine that just happened to us. Just kicked a door in and then they made you get on a treadmill for 3 months.
2: Chuck, we're here for you.
1: Oh, God, no.
2: We're here for you, Chuck.
1: No.
2: Get in the truck.
1: Oh, God, I'm going to be on a treadmill for months.
2: Fast police came for pork chop.
1: Animal. No. He was like, send it with me.
18: I'll be honest. I'm a little tired.
2: Hey, it's great.
1: Pork chop wasn't getting around too good.
2: Oh, my God. Pork chop has never been up a ramp before.
1: No.
2: Like, his belly was touching the ground.
1: I mean, you've never seen a fatter pig.
2: I never have.
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27: I hate to bring up politics, but have you seen the latest on Abdul?
28: Abdul El Sayed? That guy is pretty, I don't know, extreme, wouldn't you say?
27: I mean, I knew he was liberal, but now I saw he wants 4,000 criminals released from jail.
28: 4,000 criminals? What kind?
27: Oh, people in jail for murder. Rapists. You know, criminals.
28: Are you sure?
27: It was in Abdul El Sayed's campaign platform. He put it in writing.
28: Wait, I need to look it up.
27: Read it. I have it right here. El Sayed said reducing prison population is, quote, essential.
28: He put that in writing? I think keeping criminals in jail is essential.
27: El Sayed has a lot of dangerous ideas.
28: I mean, I could vote for a Democrat, but Abdul El Sayed seems like a different kind of Democrat.
27: Seriously, different and dangerous.
28: Abdul El Sayed, too dangerous for the U.S. Senate.
27: SLF PAC is responsible for the content of this advertising paid for by SLF PAC, not authorized by any candidate or candidates committee. 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
4: 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Here's Lisa Way.
7: US 23 South after Clyde Road, an accident blocking the left lane at stop and go from center. Lodge South at Telegraph, that wreck's been cleared up. Still slow from Franklin, 96 eastbound at Novi Road. Another accident has been cleared up, but it's slow from Wixom. 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
9: So the Lions come up short on Sunday Night Football. They lose to the Panthers 32-26. Jared Goff, he threw for 412 yards and a touchdown in the loss.
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4: Sunshine today, high of 63. Mostly clear overnight tonight, low around 42. Sunny skies expected through the rest of the week. 65 Tuesday, up to 77 on Wednesday, 70 Thursday, and 70 again on Friday. Right now in Metro Detroit, it's 48 degrees.
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4: Coming up on Dave and Chuck the Freak, how does a woman claim she was injured by a gigantic penis? What fart crime is a British politician being accused of?
10: The hard-hitting news.
4: What nasty thing is a Kentucky bourbon maker accused of secretly filming? And what's up with the Asians on the way? We'll start with this.
3: Uh-oh, another bitch is tripping.
4: We're off to Vegas for our first couple of stories this morning. Up first, some Vegas showgirls fighting on the strip.
9: I'll never forget the movie.
4: A legendary movie.
9: Terrible.
4: But these aren't the real showgirls.
9: What amazing.
4: These are the Vegas strip showgirls.
9: The ones that are like walking around just so you can take their photos?
4: Yes.
9: Okay. Just in the outfits.
4: Just in the outfits.
9: Never officially hired.
4: Probably sometimes they're a minion and sometimes they're a showgirl.
9: Yeah.
7: Okay.
4: And sometimes they're Mickey Mouse.
9: Sure.
4: Right?
9: Whatever costume
4: generally,
9: they put
4: on. Generally homeless, urine-smelling people.
9: Wow. Oh, wow.
4: From my personal experience.
9: Yes. Even the ladies? Let's hope not. All right.
4: So from what some reports claim, I guess this guy, shirtless dude, took a picture with them.
9: Yes.
4: And then they're like,
9: pay up. That's how it works.
4: And he was like, F you. I just got a picture. And they attacked him.
9: Ah. Yes.
4: It is illegal for them to force you to pay. But nonetheless, they will still beat the hell out of you.
9: Well, yep. That's the downside.
4: That's apparently what happened.
9: Some guys would pay for that.
4: They'd be okay with that, right? Vegas showgirls beating them up?
9: Yeah.
4: Shoving their panties in their mouths?
9: Not smelly, pee-filled ones, though.
4: You're right. I'm just saying, if you're sleeping under a bridge most times and you're putting on your showgirl costume,
9: it's not great.
4: Not a lot of places to bathe.
9: No.
4: Here's the story on this one.
11: Feathers flying on the Las Vegas Strip near Planet Hollywood Wednesday.
9: Yeah, no, they're not real.
11: Video obtained by TMZ shows bystanders watching as multiple showgirl impersonators attack a man, his face covered in blood.
9: Oh, no.
11: A woman calls for help. One of the women using her boot as a weapon before attacking a woman already on the ground.
7: People just walking by.
11: Others Vegas, now stepping in while a bystander asks, where's security? The man and women try to walk away, but the yelling continues.
0: Charge. Watch out. Back up. You guys are going to go to jail.
11: Two of the women end up in handcuffs. Yeah. Metro Police confirming to Fox 5 they'll face charges for battery.
4: That one seemed all right. Almost like a Megan Fox look to her.
9: That's a dude.
4: It's not a dude, Chuck. Get your eyes checked.
5: I don't know.
7: It's hard to tell. It's blurry, but...
5: She could throw a punch.
4: I think they're, you know... You can't be disgusting to try to pull off a We Are a Vegas Showgirl, you know? So they found the prettiest of the homeless, you know, which I don't even think they all are. But
7: I don't think they're homeless.
4: No, because the last time we were there as a show, there were like two dudes that were doing this.
7: Oh, really?
6: Yes. Yeah. They were dressed as gladiators or something.
4: And
6: right?
4: They were like doing this and making people pay them. And I was like, wow, what a racket.
7: That little kid.
6: I know. This kid's watching the whole thing go down.
7: This is Vegas.
6: This is Las Vegas, Mom.
4: Was that a lady getting her ass beat?
6: Yes. This is the couple. The guy and the girl had taken photos with them, and then they didn't pay.
4: Oh, man.
6: He grabbed that one girl's head feathers, too. The big one got the
4: back. I mean, see that? Like, that's, you didn't realize it, but the linebacker came in and.
6: Yep. That Tanya Harding looking one.
4: Yeah.
6: She got her feathers.
4: They're not all
6: back.
4: Great.
6: No, they're not. I never said they were.
4: Like, that is the one you find attractive, right?
6: I didn't find her attractive. I'm just saying it wasn't horrible. I thought it would be horrible.
4: Oh my God. Did she just like literally smack that chick in the face with a boot?
6: Yes. Which is why she was charged.
4: Man.
6: So that must be her husband or boyfriend or something.
7: Such a lovely place.
4: Oh, it is, huh?
6: Why aren't people going here?
7: I just love looking at the people that are walking by and.
6: It's 112 degrees and piss-smelling fake showgirls are attacking
4: you.
6: Oh,
4: man, look at that, huh?
6: You could ask for anything
4: more.
7: No,
4: chubby showgirls.
6: Is the dream, Lisa. It's the American dream.
4: Mm-hmm. You know, I will say this. I don't know what time this was at, but you can tell that there isn't as many people. Because when we would be walking around.
6: Did you see his face? He got destroyed.
4: Well, that dude can punch.
6: This is right where we saw them too, outside of Planet Hollywood, remember?
4: Yeah.
6: Look.
4: Oh,
6: yeah. Did you see that?
4: Well, that guy can punch hard.
6: It's not a guy. Well, they've not got a Chick-fil-A there, though.
7: Yeah, they do. That's new.
6: That's nice.
7: We stayed there, right?
6: We did a while ago.
4: Wow. Yeah, we did.
7: First time, I think.
6: Yeah.
4: Oh, man. Some bad teeth.
6: Well, sure.
4: Oh, this is crazy.
6: This one just looks like a soccer mom.
4: So bad, guys.
6: Yeah, the showgirl's outfit. Oh, they got those thong bathing suits. Showing a lot of ass cheek.
4: Only if you can. The other one does not.
6: Oh, really? The big one didn't?
4: The chubbier one has a full back.
6: Is the Megan Fox looking one.
4: Yeah, she knows. That brings all the boys to the yard.
7: She would just be, if she could hear this.
4: She would be
6: that she was compared to Megan Fox. I'm sure
4: that guy'd be like, that one "You're not gonna believe this, but they thought I looked like Megan Fox."
6: Maybe more like Caitlyn Jenner now that I see her up close.
5: Hey man, you like what you like.
4: Yeah, can you do?
6: She looks rough though. That one there.
4: Yeah, my guess is up close they probably all look a little rough. But people need to know. Anyone nowadays that has put a costume on and they show up at a place, I don't care what it is, it's like a barbecue for a neighborhood and you try to take their picture, they expect you to pay them money. You know, it was in San Fran, there was tons of people like this just walking around.
6: Oh yeah, in Hollywood, the same thing.
4: Same thing.
6: Anyone that's dressed up like that. They expect you can't just get a picture.
4: No.
6: You got a tip. New York Times
7: Square. New Orleans.
4: And they're smart. They'll like dress like in as things usually that kids want a photo with.
9: And then, and I've seen people, they're under the assumption, oh, it should, must just be part of San Francisco tourism. No, that's a homeless man. No,
8: they'll hunt you down for their tip.
9: They will.
8: We saw a minion go after someone who didn't give them any cash. So, and that's hard. I don't know how you go after someone in a minion costume.
9: I'll throw a minion right off the right off the boardwalk or whatever.
8: I think you have the advantage if you don't, if you ditch a minion.
9: The problem is, I feel like I could try to punch a minion, but what am I really punching? You know, just that minion foam.
8: You trip them. You get them down. They can't. Sorry for them to move.
9: Like, that's true. Right? Like a turtle.
8: Yeah. Hard for them to move.
9: Knock them over.
8: Again, go check out that video at DaveAndChuckTheFreak.com if you want to see those trashy showgirls beating the hell out of a couple. Staying in Vegas next, where a woman claims she was destroyed by a giant penis.
9: That's what happens. That's, I've always said, you're destroyed after that.
8: A giant mechanical penis attraction.
9: Holy crap. What is that?
8: It's like a mechanical bull, but it's just a gigantic penis you can ride.
7: Oh, that's great for bachelorette parties.
9: Oh, my God. I got to get Dave on that.
8: Look at the size of that thing. So, yeah, it's just like a mechanical bull, but it's a penis.
9: Is this really sending people flying?
8: That's what one woman's claiming. She's filed a lawsuit, says she suffered serious injuries. Let's see how the news handles this.
7: Oh, yeah.
8: Because they've got to do a report on it here.
9: Hold on a second.
8: Okay, we'll go back to that in a second.
9: What just happened
8: there? You can see the mechanical penis story on our website as well, DaveAndChuckTheFreak.com. But here's the quick update from Local 8 News in Vegas.
10: A woman who was injured while riding a mechanical penis on Fremont Street is now suing the bar. That's when you know you live in Las Vegas, guys. A statement like that. Well, this happened in November of 2025 at the Nerd at Neonopolis. The complaint states an Illinois resident by the name of Amber was thrown from the ride when her ankle got caught underneath. The woman claims she and her friends were not asked to sign waivers before getting on that ride, and at this time, the bar has not commented. The bar's website, however, does say a waiver is required before getting on such device.
9: So you're wrapping your legs around it, trying to hold on to the bottom like that fine young lady has done. And then what? It goes backwards and traps your ankle and then launches you off and then you break it or who knows what.
5: Well, because this girl is sort of thrusting with it.
9: Yeah,
5: I don't think you're supposed to be like grinding it. You want to just sort of sit there, right?
9: Yeah, look at her. She's got her own motions.
5: Yeah.
8: Oh, my God.
9: Settle down, lady. Ever seen a big one?
5: She loves big ones.
7: I always think of the hospital when you have to go and they ask, how did you do this? Because a million people ask, oh, I was on a mechanical penis.
9: Exactly. That's how I hurt my foot. That's how I hurt my foot. That's why I'm not going in.
8: So Chuck's toe injury.
7: Yeah, exactly. That's why he won't tell us.
8: Yeah.
7: He wouldn't tell us until
8: now.
9: I was on a mechanical penis. I was thrown off of it.
5: Mechanical.
8: Yeah. Yeah.
9: Mechanical can mean a lot of things.
5: Yep, those F machines.
9: Well, that's what I thought at first when Dave said it was hurt by a mechanical penis. I instantly went to one of those F machines. She not a gigantic bull.
8: This one finally got thrown off it.
9: Oh.
8: But she stayed on for a while. I'll give her that.
7: Yeah.
9: Yeah.
8: It operates.
9: How much does it cost?
8: 20 bucks. Operates every hour. At the bottom of the hour from 9:30 to close.
7: They'll have to have people sign waivers now.
8: Oh, look. They put that on their website
7: there
8: now.
7: You go.
8: A waiver is required to be signed prior to riding. Well, they didn't make that lady sign one, so now they're effed, right?
9: Yeah. Mm-hmm.
5: That one's got the Peyronie's.
9: It's also veiny. Like,
8: They went very, very veiny, very Peyronie's. Quite a curve. Well, they got to make it, right? You got to have somewhere to sit on it. It can't just be straight. You slide right off it.
9: Luckily, it's not crooked to the left or right. It's just got a bit of an upward slant.
8: Crook. The Peyronie's, as Jason says.
5: That's what it is, isn't it?
8: No, yeah, but it's the way you say it.
9: Yeah.
5: The Peyronie.
8: You put a little more stank on it.
5: You gotta.
8: Than most.
9: Peyronie.
8: You want to see
9: Peyronie.
8: This mechanical penis for yourself? Check it out at DaveAndChuckTheFreak.com. And one more bitch's trip in here.
6: An Iowa high school teacher has been fired. Listen, you want to pass this class?
12: I do.
6: You want to pass without any issue? Little donation to my GoFundMe account.
12: And how much?
7: Wow.
6: We will take
12: how
6: care of
12: little
6: it.
12: Work do I have to do? Oh, God, if it was only that easy, huh?
6: Stephanie Mullally, as you see here, a teacher at a high school in Iowa, told students that she had set up a GoFundMe page to raise money for what she called her personal goals. She told her students she'd set up the fundraiser to help pay for education, adding that if they made cash donations, they'd earn extra credit toward their grade in class. Some students contributed funds to the GoFundMe account, but because of the extra credit incentive, other students felt pressured to donate. She was fired for allegedly violating the school district's ethics policy.
12: Yeah, buy your way to a grade. I love this idea.
6: Didn't do too well. She had a fundraising goal of $1,800. She netted $140.
7: Oh. Yeah, I mean, how much money do these kids have to give for grades, you know? It's like...
12: Not a lot. I don't know what a dumb idea.
6: Chuck, you would have been all in, right?
7: You should have got the money together.
12: There's a place right now you can just go.
6: And pay for your grades.
12: I'm there. And here I graduated? Yeah. Didn't do anything. Yep, just graduated. University of Michigan.
6: Wow. Good for you, man. I didn't even know you were going back to school. When did you
12: turns
6: fit that
12: out,
6: in?
12: Didn't have to, really.
6: Oh, okay.
12: Kind of didn't
6: you
12: have to.
6: You paid for it.
12: Yes. Fantastic stuff.
6: That's the time we live in. You can just donate to a teacher's GoFundMe and get an A.
7: It didn't work.
12: Do you think she was just in some ways dumb?
6: In all ways,
7: well, she's
6: dumb.
7: Very dumb.
12: Well, yeah, but I mean, like, literally,
7: like they wouldn't
12: thought,
7: say anything.
12: No, but maybe didn't even like too dumb to even realize like what you're asking them to do is
7: no,
12: wrong.
7: No, she knew.
12: How yeah, could you
7: not know?
12: She knew.
13: I hope not. She's teaching kids. Don't
12: well,
13: be an idiot.
12: No, they're dumb.
6: Yeah. Mm.
13: But also do a fundraiser scam like every other good person.
12: Exactly.
13: You get away with it.
12: Come on.
6: Crazy times. All right. I don't know if you heard any of this story over the weekend, but this Kentucky bourbon maker.
7: Uh-oh.
6: A real pervy douchebag.
7: Do we drink the bourbon?
12: What's wrong?
7: Which company? Does it say?
12: You don't like it?
7: Yeah, bourbon maker.
6: I saw the picture of it. I have never tried this bourbon if it's the one that they showed. TKC owns the Kentucky Castle and True Story Whiskey.
7: I don't know that one.
6: I'd never
7: so heard it's not of one of the real popular ones.
6: No, it's this guy here.
7: Oh, boy.
12: That's his castle?
6: He owns the Kentucky Castle.
7: Huh. Kentucky Castle.
6: It doesn't have a great ring to it. You see my Kentucky Castle?
12: It's a dream. So I own a castle.
6: Oh, yeah?
12: Where is it?
6: He has been removed as CEO of this major whiskey group after being accused by family members of secretly filming them having sex at his home.
12: In his Ooh. Castle.
6: Family members.
7: Ooh.
6: Wes Henderson was fired from his position as CEO of TKC Distilling, which owns the Kentucky Castle and True Story Whiskey, after a lawsuit filed by relatives alleged they discovered 15 hidden cameras recording them when they stayed at his house near Melbourne, Florida. The family removed their cameras and the SD cards and watched the footage, which had captured intimate acts as well as images of themselves in various stages of undress and using the bathroom as well.
12: Whoa.
6: The cameras also captured this guy having sex with someone that was not his wife.
12: Mm. Oh.
6: It captured other adults having sex. The horrified family handed over the cameras and recorded footage to the cops. They told their relatives and Henderson's wife, who gave them permission to sweep their home in Kentucky for similar devices, where they claim they found another 15 cameras there.
12: Holy crap, this guy.
7: So he would say probably, hey, go stay at the castle.
12: Exactly.
7: Have fun.
12: Yep.
7: And they would have sex and have fun. And
12: yep.
7: He would see it all.
6: He's
12: denying
6: it.
12: You have to have
6: it.
12: Sex in a castle. Everyone knows.
7: Yeah.
12: Everyone
7: yeah.
12: knows that.
6: You're in a castle.
7: Even a Kentucky castle.
12: Yep.
9: Every time.
6: He's the co-founder of Angel's Envy. Now I have had that.
7: Ooh, everyone's had Angel's Envy that drinks bourbon.
5: I have not.
6: He's the co-founder of it.
7: Oh, no. That's bad. That's bad for business.
9: What? I like what I like.
6: Co-founded Angel's Envy with his father, Lincoln Henderson. The family sold the brand to Bacardi in 2015 in a deal worth $150 million. Sold it. He was inducted into the Kentucky Bourbon Hall of Fame and in 2023 purchased the Kentucky Castle, a 110-acre Versailles estate with a hotel, farm-to-table restaurant, spa, and event space.
5: That's my plan, too.
6: Yeah, buy a castle.
5: I'm just waiting to only, be able to afford a castle.
7: Only that guy could have sex with someone other than his wife because of the money and the bourbon money.
5: Right. Yeah, I mean, if I bought a castle and I'm still not getting laid,

0: had cameras in them.
1: Don't look there. Don't pick that up. No, don't look at your alarm clock. Oh, please. No.
2: Yeah. No, he bought them all. He got them all.
0: Footage showed him installing cameras, positioning them towards beds and in other people's homes.
2: So there you go. I wondered how they knew for sure it was him. But he's on the video setting them up. Which, that's like every single person who's ever set these things up. They're always on the video.
0: Like some of it is his son having sex with his fiance.
2: No. Oh, that's crazy.
0: Like,
3: that's horrible.
0: You've got a serious issue.
2: Well,
0: right?
2: Yeah, you're hopefully it's not bigger than you're just a perv. Like, hopefully you're not like selling these things.
0: Of your son banging?
2: Yeah. What I mean, he doesn't need the money though. You know what I mean? Like, you don't need the money. So
3: no,
2: it's
3: he's just a piece of, allegedly.
2: Yeah. It's just you have mental illness and you're a perv.
0: The 60-year-old says he denies the allegations.
1: Oh, okay.
2: Well, he's got tons of money, right? So, yeah, just wait. Stay tuned.
0: He is prepared to vigorously defend himself.
2: Stay tuned.
0: When your wife, though, is saying, sweep the house, you're effed, right?
3: Yeah, you're effed.
4: Well, you're on the cameras.
2: Yeah, you're on the cameras banging someone else.
4: Why'd you put those in the bedroom?
2: Yeah, I know, but big money. Just wait. I'm always like, you know, oh, didn't you hear it can't go to trial because of the thing?
0: Yeah, that's his newest bourbon. It's called True Story. That's the bottle there.
2: I bet you can get it pretty cheap soon.
0: Well, he's been removed as CEO.
2: Yeah.
0: But it's his company, right? As far as I can tell here, so no good.
3: I don't think that'll be good for business.
2: I mean, it's a cool bottle, but
0: yeah, but it's got to be good. Who cares about the bottle? Mm-hmm. It's what's inside that counts. And what's inside is a pervert making bourbon. What's up?
4: It was the bottle I saw.
3: What?
2: You like
4: that
2: some?
4: One to the right. You see that fancy bottle?
3: That's nice.
0: What, looks like a bong?
4: Yeah.
0: Willett Reserve?
4: Yeah, Jesse liked that.
3: I should grab that one.
4: Yeah, I got it because the bottle looked cool.
0: Huh. Look at you just buying bourbon.
4: Yeah.
2: I only buy Eagle Rare.
0: It's $25,000.
3: Now that better taste.
0: Oh my God.
3: Could you imagine?
0: $25,000?
2: A bottle better suck it.
3: Could never live up to it, the $25,000.
5: It's $3,000 cheaper than your cologne.
2: True. That's true. If you filled a bottle with it.
0: That is insane, that bottle. I don't have that in my bourbon file saved in my email.
4: You better.
3: Your bourbon file. Yeah. I forgot.
2: Don't put it, write it down.
0: No, I will not.
2: I just saw some guy who was buying, it was online, he was buying $13,000 shots.
3: Dumb.
2: So dumb, but just, you know.
0: By the way,
2: so wealthy.
0: The son and the bride allegedly, you know, stayed at the castle on their honeymoon.
2: Oh, yeah. Holy crap.
3: Honeymoon sex.
0: So gross. Though, that's your son.
4: Yeah,
0: he just wanted to see
4: the bride.
2: Daughter. Yeah, maybe.
3: Ew, which is
4: crazy, dude. God. Yeah, maybe. Oh,
2: maybe.
4: No.
0: Oh, no.
4: You don't want your son.
0: Oh, no.
3: Oh, no.
0: No, no, no.
3: What did we capture?
0: Stop it. It ain't no good.
2: It's Kentucky. You never know.
0: You never know.
2: You never know.
0: You can check out the story for yourself at DaveAndChuckTheFreak.com. One more hidden camera perv to tell you about. This guy is in Georgia. At a restaurant on Tybee Island, and they found that he had put cameras through that place as well. Here's the story on this one now from WTOC-TV.
2: Man's 12.
6: Thing that actually happened right up the street is pretty scary.
7: According to Tybee Island Police, employees at North Beach Bar and Grill reached out to them on September 17th after finding a small camera hidden underneath a shelf in one of the restaurant's bathrooms. Then a second camera was later found on top of an air freshener in the other bathroom.
6: I think it's disgusting. I think it's really scary.
7: And the Tybee Island Police Department has made an arrest. And here's what the details say. In a police report and cooperation, police arrested 48-year-old Larry Chase, an employee of North Beach Bar and Grill, on September 22nd as the suspect. Chase is charged with unlawful eavesdropping or surveillance. According to police, detectives reviewed the camera's content.

0: and found footage of several people using the restrooms.
1: I mean, if you send your daughter to the bathroom, you need to go in and scan the restroom before you go in there for cameras and whatnot. And tell me stuff like that. It kind of seems like maybe we do.
0: The owner of North Beach Bar and Grill provided a statement following the arrest and investigation that reads, "I am deeply disturbed by what has come to light. Our guests and our team trust us to give them a safe and respectful place, and what happened is a violation of that trust. To anyone who may have been affected, I am truly sorry, and know your privacy and well-being comes first." And Tybee Island police are reaching out to victims involved, and anyone who may believe they were a victim should contact police.
2: I don't know, this guy in this part right
0: here. The Tybee
2: here,
0: Island Police Department has made an arrest.
2: Look at this.
0: And here's what the details say.
3: Great shot,
4: it's incredible.
2: Great shot.
5: You hear the sound effects? Like,
4: yeah.
6: He wants out of Tybee Island.
0: He does. And the Tybee Island Police Department
5: well,
0: has made an arrest.
5: Well, hopefully by time he's 16.
0: And here's what the details say.
4: Gotta get a different suit.
6: Yes, though. That suit coat.
4: Yeah,
6: it's
4: not
6: like
4: good.
6: Your grandma's couch.
2: No. He's got a low budget.
5: You get right? Whatever you could find.
6: Come on.
4: Yeah.
2: Side shot cut around the car.
6: I know, the furrow of the brow.
2: Yeah.
6: Perverts.
5: How long does it take him to get that perfect curl?
2: I'm not sure.
5: Oh, yeah. Amazing.
2: Amazing. Okay, next, a fast food freakout at a place that I'm not quite sure what kind of food they do here. It's called Grillrilla. They grill some stuff, I think.
5: I don't know what that is.
2: But a 32-year-old claimed he had put in an order. They couldn't find his order, and then he lost his damn mind. And the restaurant's like, you know what? We're just going to end it all. We're just going to go out of business here.
4: Because of that?
2: That's enough of that. I think they were going to close eventually, but they just decided we're wrapping it up
5: now.
7: Fried pineapples. Grillrilla is known for comfort food, run by husband and wife Damian and Candace Lack since 2019.
2: What's happening?
7: In all that time, they say they've never seen anything like what happened Thursday in Hanover.
8: This guy came in, and he came back to the kitchen. It was making a lot of threats and being violent to children. You know what I'm saying? It was 17-year-old, 18-year-old guys working down there at the shop. And he felt like he had to pick up a knife to swing on these kids.
7: Damian wasn't at the Hanover location when it happened, but Candace was. She tells us a man came in around 7:50 p.m. and started rudely asking kitchen staff about an order they hadn't received. While staff tried to figure out what the man needed, the owners say that's when he grabbed the knife. They say two or three young employees were backed against grills and fryers while he swung. There was nowhere for them to go. Candace tells us as she was calling police, the man came out into the dining room, continued swinging the knife, and then vandalized the dining room. She says there were kids eating there at the time too.
9: How did it feel when all of this was happening? You kind of learned all of this was happening.
8: I was angry.
7: But through everything, Damian says they want to turn a negative into a positive. He says tons of customers they usually see in Hanover came to visit in Jacobus on Friday, and he says they'll have expanded hours and days here now. The husband and wife will continue what they've been building, continuing serving good food just in Jacobus.
8: It feels great. You know, it feels really good. The support that we still have, the support that we had from Jacobus already and the surrounding towns all the way down in York, it's been a lot of love.
7: Now, the owners say they were able to turn surveillance video of all of this over to the Hanover Borough Police, and there is still an active investigation, but the police website says they have been able to identify a suspect, and it says that a 32-year-old Hanover man, there are pending charges, including aggravated assault and endangering another person.
2: I still don't know what they do. It seems like it's one of those places.
5: I think they just have a couple grills.
4: Chicken and potatoes.
5: They just grill it.
10: Cheese looks like steaks. They just throw everything into a bowl and say, here.
5: Yeah.
2: I think so.
10: Looking at their menu.
5: Like, what do you want? You're like, give me the potatoes.
2: A salmon, a salad, some dirty rice, a taco.
4: Is there a pineapple in there?
2: Yeah, Lisa.
4: So salmon over mac and cheese.
5: That doesn't seem.
2: Be more chicken.
4: It's an animal bowl.
2: Stuffed salmon.
4: Big Mac, smash taco.
2: Crab and shrimp fries?
4: That's wild.
5: I mean...
2: Jerk and surf? Surf and jerk?
5: You know.
4: Yeah.
2: Yeah, you pretty much do anything. None of it looks appealing.
6: Mm. I don't hate it.
4: I don't hate
2: you're
4: it.
2: You're okay with it?
5: Smash burger.
4: Chicken tacos.
6: Cheesesteak egg rolls?
2: Never cheesesteak egg
6: it.
2: Rolls. Yeah. Where have you been?
4: That sounds good.
2: Where you been, fool?
6: You've had cheesesteak egg rolls?
2: I actually have.
6: Oh,
2: yeah. There's so many egg roll places around here that are so popular.
11: Really?
2: Yes.
11: Well, I ain't been around, I guess.
4: Because you got to tell Jason about what places
11: Where
4: to
11: you
4: go.
11: Been?
5: It was just we were just talking about an egg roll place around here.
11: At home?
5: But was it pastrami or something?
4: Yeah, I don't know about pastrami. The cheesesteak one.
11: What?
2: Oh, they do cheesesteak? Yeah.
11: Talk to me.
2: Yeah.
5: Pastrami egg rolls.
2: Look, come on.
5: Top 10.
2: Get out of here. Look right here. Boom.
11: What?
2: Boom.
11: Huh.
5: Oh, this show. People are like, what is happening?
11: I don't know.
5: We're showing links.
2: Steak and cheese egg.
4: Here we go. We've veered off to food again.
5: Oh, yeah. That's what we do.
2: That's what we do. We do that.
11: We do.
12: I'm so hungry all the time.
2: Yeah, so this guy going in here. Best steak and cheese egg rolls in the area. Look at that.
4: Our favorite Detroit food influencer.
11: They're doing these?
2: Yes. What are you dipping it in? Where have you been?
11: You dip it in the Whiz?
5: You dip it in the Whiz?
2: I don't know if there's sauce. Oh, yeah, it is.
5: Oh, there's sauce. It's got to be ranch here.
4: Where is this place?
11: I don't know.
2: This one is Beepo.
11: Where? Canton?
4: That's too far. Yeah, we can't go to Canton.
5: No, Canton's far.
11: I got no time to go to Canton.
5: If we're going, let me know. I got to buy a bunch of stuff. Nope. I'll make some deals. I got to make it
4: it's
5: worth my while
4: right
5: driving.
4: This area. We're not going.
11: I'm thinking about my week. And
5: there's
11: got
5: to be something. To be honest, there's got to be something.
4: You got
5: to
4: get on 275.
2: No, there is.
4: Hell no.
2: There's places right around
5: there's
2: here.
5: There's got to be something right around here.
2: In the morning.
11: Bring me some, dude.
2: I'm not bringing you some, dude. Nothing's open at that time.
11: Just bring me some.
2: No, get out.
11: Come on.
5: He sounds like Leonardo DiCaprio in Basketball Diaries.
2: Just bring me some, dude.
5: Just bring me some.
2: Dave, just a little bit.
11: Oh, my.
2: Dave.
5: Oh, my God.
2: Give me some pastrami.
11: Dave.
2: Keep it down. Yeah, look, they're all around us.
11: All right, I
4: got
11: it.
4: Which one did you go to?
2: There's one downtown, right downtown.
4: Oh, you went to a downtown.
2: Yeah,
11: I'm not even getting downtown, man. It's so far away.
2: Mm-hmm. There's one there, too. On the road.
4: Where? Is it near us?
11: This is a food truck. On the roll?
2: I don't know. But these are all their different kinds. Hibachi chicken egg roll, surf and turf, seafood, corned beef and cheese, smoked McQueen.
11: Okay.
4: I think this one might be a little bit closer to us, Jason.
11: Mm-hmm.
2: The Heart Plaza.
11: You want to go down the roll?
4: Sure.
11: Give me a Sam I Am.
5: God is the reason for everything.
2: It's a thing. It's a thing.
4: Ryan, do you hate egg rolls?
11: No,
4: what's your opinion on all this?
10: No, I can't believe Jason is you have never heard of this stuff.
4: Oh, okay.
10: I've had them.
11: I've not. Oh, I didn't know they did all these fancy egg rolls.
10: I'll do an egg roll.
2: Everyone's saying that one in Canton, though, is the one to go to.
5: Oh, shoot. No way.
2: Shoot. Damn.
4: I mean, I have family somewhat near there, I guess. I could go visit.
2: Hey, you guys. Are you around?
5: So far, I had to go to Canton so many times in my life because of baseball and softball.
4: Oh, yeah, yeah.
5: Oh,
4: IKEA.
5: My God.
4: I mean, IKEA is there. That's all I...
11: Hold on. How long is it going to take me?
4: Let's map it out.
5: It's not too bad from here, maybe.
11: What is it, Pep?
4: From here?
2: Oh, there's one.
5: Pepple.
2: There's one close.
11: It's not bad.
4: What is it? How many minutes?
11: It's like 30 minutes from
4: That's
11: here.
4: Too far. It's an hour to get up.
2: Yeah, there's one closer here.
5: Yeah, there's like a few, like the Asian corned beef places and...
4: But do they have different varieties?
5: Uh-huh.
2: Who's distracted now, Lisa?
5: Amazing? Lisa's like, oh, here we go again.
4: I mean,
5: we're down the food roll. Then she's like, hold on a second, Canton. What?
2: The place does a Thanksgiving egg roll?
4: Who?
5: No.
2: Let's roll, bitches.
4: What, that place in Canton?
5: Yeah.
11: All right, how about we just put this on pause?
2: We'll be back.
11: About an hour round trip. You guys will be fine without me. Let's get some egg rolls.
4: Why don't we have this place near us?
5: I don't know. We can't have nice things sometimes.
4: We have a lot of nice restaurants around here, but
5: I know.
4: We don't have this. Ooh.
5: I like how they cut it down, though.
2: Yeah.
5: Like they cut
2: it's
5: it on a diagonal.
2: Stuffed with steak, grilled onions, bell peppers, and cheese served with a side of homemade ranch.
5: I knew it was ranch.
2: Dude, they do these.
10: How many
2: right
10: do you get
2: me?
10: For that price? Holy smoke.
2: Two. You get two.
4: What, how much is it?
2: $14.50, I think I saw.
4: Oh, you get two?
2: Yeah.
4: For $14.
2: Jeez.
5: Yeah, it's cut in
4: big?
5: Four.
4: How big are they?
5: No, you saw that what the
2: you
5: guy
2: guys
5: had.
2: Are crazy. You were drooling over them a second
4: well,
2: ago.
4: We gotta put all this in perspective. Value.
5: Like
4: it's
5: the guy.
4: A drive.
5: The guy who was doing the review, you could see what he had. He had that black container and it had two that were cut into four. You know what I
2: yes.
5: mean?
2: Yes.
10: Oh, so they're lying to you.
11: There's a place closer to me that
5: like,
11: does.
5: See
11: it.
5: That? There you go. That's what you're getting.
4: There is.
11: That's where we might have to go.
2: Okay.
11: Yeah.
5: I mean, that one looks pretty good.
11: I'll forget all about it.
12: That's a good look at this.
13: Watering, just looking at this.
5: Crunch.
2: Oh,
5: oh my God.
4: Hey, I wait, they finished. Have one downriver, too. I go closer down that way to visit family.
5: Okay.
13: Oh, my God. This is phenomenal. Oh, my God. It is so delicious. When they say Africano at Peoples, it just means that it's spicy. They use some spicy sauce on it. It's like the perfect amount of cheese in here. I love the crispiness of the egg roll. And the ranch is very good, too.
2: Oh.
11: I can't watch that, man. Like this.
5: What do you got there?
11: Breakfast biscuit. It's like, what the
2: doesn't
11: F,
2: add
11: man.
2: Up.
11: I gotta eat good like this every day.
2: Well, then you'll be my 500.
5: No, but I mean, he won't be though. But he won't be. Like if I wasn't, if I just the food that I would consume.
2: If you were like him,
5: oh my God, he can have the finest foods.
11: I do.
5: He can have the finest of foods.
2: And they look delicious, whatever.
5: I was waiting for that crispy crunch.
2: Oh, that crunch. Oh, my God, that crunch did not disappoint.
11: Pick me up some, man.
2: Yeah, I can't pick you up some, man. You pick me up some, man.
14: Mom, I'm outside of the door. Just give me a little bit of that egg roll.
11: Dave, don't do this.
2: Oh, my God. There is a political uproar in the UK as one politician has been accused of farting at one of his rivals.
5: That
2: look at this
5: is
2: guy.
5: Incredible
2: here.
5: Stuff.
4: Who is that?
5: He's the farter.
2: Reform UK councillor Andy Mahan. He's been accused of lifting his butt cheeks and farting at another politician.
5: Take that.
2: He was also wearing his distinctive leopard print fedora and matching tie along with a safari jacket at the time.
5: Incredible. He's got my vote.
4: Look at him.
2: This has nothing to do with the alleged fart, but the information sets the scene a little more vividly for you. According to adding to the moment, rather, was the fact that the fart in question happened at the beginning of a meeting when a prayer was supposed to happen, which added to the overall feeling of disrespect in the room.
5: So he farted at that man?
2: Yes, that was the victim.
4: We thought our politics were wild.
5: I know.
4: That's pretty crazy. A man dressed like that farting on someone.
2: A safari man in a leopard print hat lifts an ass cheek and farts at you. Like spreading your cheek to fart on someone.
5: Lifting it up.
2: Oh my God. I would punch you to death. I'd punch you right to death if you
5: incredible.
2: Did that to me.
4: Punch you to death.
2: I'd punch you to death. If you intentionally spread your cheeks to fart on me.
5: I will make note of that.
2: Punch you to death, Chuck.
5: Mm-hmm.
2: That special strength when I need it.
5: I know. You know? I do know.
2: You know.
5: I've seen it.
11: We know. Uh-huh.
5: I've seen it.
2: You can check out this UK farter up at DaveAndChuckTheFreak.com. You have to see his outfit.
5: This guy's giving farters a bad name, though. Like, you got to dress like an a-hole. You got to put a safari outfit on. You ruin it for us.
11: I mean, what is that?
5: I don't know.
2: You consider yourself a farter?
5: I think I am.
2: Okay. And you think he's giving you a bad name?
5: I think he is. He makes us look like we're not normal.
10: What do you mean? He's ready for a game of Jumanji at any point.
2: He is. I love that outfit.
5: He is.
4: Is there I think there's a video of it.
5: Of the fart in action?
4: Let's see if it's
5: this guy's wild.
4: I don't know.
2: Maybe the moment the council erupts. Yep. Lisa, I think I might have it here.
4: Why don't they show it, though? Do they show it?
15: I don't know.
2: Why this?
4: Might have to fast forward because I don't think it's a lot of...
5: This one isn't very long.
4: I don't know if it actually happens on here.
5: No, I think they're just yelling.
4: Huh.
2: I think that is the moment it happens because that's the what they have in the clip there.
11: Right, is the guy laughing in the background?
5: He is.
11: The guy right behind me.
15: Please, Samuel, have you already spoken on it for him?
16: Absolutely. Yeah.
4: I heard it.
2: Why did they got to put this stupid music? Let us hear a fart.
4: Yeah, it ruins the whole thing. The music.
2: Fartgate.
5: I'm calling it Fartgate.
4: They did the same thing.
2: They all have the music under it.
4: Oh, well. Fartgate in here all the time.
5: We're so lucky it's not. Honestly, we're so lucky it's not.
4: I'm lucky.
5: You are.
2: Yeah, no, you are, Lisa. We do you a service every day by holding in gas.
4: No fart gates here.
2: No fart gates in this room.
5: I literally could fart at any moment.
2: Okay. Whenever you say that every second. Every second he says that.
5: I mean, it's true.
2: Either he could poop himself or fart at any moment.
5: Every time. I could ruin the whole day. But I choose not to.
2: Why do you find that so funny? You're such a child.
11: Because it's ruining the whole day.
5: I mean, it would.
11: Yeah.
5: Lisa would be very disturbed.
2: Come on.
4: If it smelled, I'd be very upset.
5: Oh, my God, yeah. I could, if it was a great noise, it could win her over. But then if it stunk, that's it.
4: I don't care about the noise.
5: No.
2: No, it's the smell. It's the only thing that matters is the smell.
11: I hope you do that on your last day. Just stand up, pull your cheeks.
5: Right at Dave.
11: Right at the mic.
2: Punch him to death.
11: No. I'll have to clear you out first.
5: That's the old show's
4: bit. Yeah,
5: that's
4: a bit
5: the old show's bit.
2: That's right. Well, we don't do that.
5: It's all theirs.
4: That's theirs.
2: We have a no fart ban or fart ban poster up on the wall.
5: Oh, yeah.
2: We don't do it here. All right, coming up, what's up with the Asians? How did a nerdy federal official get blackmailed by a hot Chinese spy? Let's find out right now. Asians.
5: Charlie. Welcome back, Charlie. I was thinking about farting.
15: It's time now for What's Up with the Asians?
2: A nerdy federal official used an Asian dating site.
5: Which one?
2: Sent this lady his nudes.
5: Ah, that's bold.
2: And wound up getting blackmailed by this apparent Chinese spy.
5: Well, that's dumb.
2: Never send your guy.
4: Oh,
2: this is the guy.
4: No. Oh, no.
5: Yeah.
2: This Federal Reserve official who sought love on an Asian dating site became entangled with an alleged Chinese spy, then got blackmailed over his nude photos. 65-year-old John Harold Rogers was arrested by the FBI in his Washington, D.C. area neighborhood as he walked his spaniel just days before a planned trip to China with his wife and daughter.
5: Oh, God.
2: The longtime economist was acquitted of conspiring to commit economic espionage, but convicted of making false statements to investigators and sentenced to 38 months in federal prison.
5: Damn.
2: The facts of the case read like a spy novel. There was sex, there was money, there was manipulation, secret meetings with shady characters in China, fake identities, lies, trickery, and deceit. He crossed paths with Human Li at a conference in Shanghai. She was an alias for Jin Tuan, a Chinese intelligence operative.
5: That's how easy it is, right? They just send in a couple good-looking Asian ladies, and we're just like, can I tell you about the Federal Reserve?
4: Let me tell you everything.
11: This is all the info I know.
2: At that time, he was a senior advisor overseeing research in the Fed's International Finance Division, putting him in a sensitive position inside the powerful central bank. Lonely, after his four kids had moved away, the single father turned to AsianDating.com, where he sent nude photos to people he met online.
4: Single dad with the kids gone.
2: We'll see Chuck's mugshot like this.
5: AsianDating.com.
4: You don't have any secrets to give up, though. Radio secrets.
5: I would fake it.
2: Oh, the radio secrets.
5: I would fake it.
2: How to run like a really kind unsuccessful of a business.
5: Have you ever thought about buying an esports team?
2: So this lady gradually became entwined in his life, sending gifts, arranging university lectures, and helping Rogers pursue a relationship with Yu Li, also known as Yu Yu.
4: Yu Yu?
2: A Shanghai woman 24 years younger than him that he met on AsianDating.com. The romance moved quickly. Trips were organized that allowed the couple to spend time together. Yu Yu became pregnant during Roger's second visit, and then he proposed to her.
5: Holy crap.
2: However, she
5: fast.
2: Was still married When her husband asked for $12,000, he paid it off so he would sign the divorce papers. Eventually, they were married in Hong Kong. Everything moved forward.
10: Wow.
4: They went really far with that, huh?
2: They really did.
4: But babies then, and marriage?
2: The nudes that he had sent were sent back to him, threatening him unless he revealed information about the Fed. The blackmail prompted him to finally alert Fed officials, drawing him into a broader investigation of his China contacts. They asked him if he had ever shared restricted Fed information. He said never. Prosecutors later learned that was false.
5: So did he meet this woman on this site?
2: Yes.
4: Yes.
5: So I guess this is where my brain goes. Are the spies so good that they set that whole thing up from the start? So like they realize, hey, that guy from the Fed, there's a guy from the Fed looking at Asian dating websites. So they go into that website and set a woman up. Like they are monitoring us that closely. If you that have a decent
4: know.
5: Job.
4: I don't know how that, yeah, know that connection was made.
2: Or they, you know, when he first got with the woman, then she realized, because you heard there, it wasn't the first woman he connected with. She connected him to another woman.
4: Oh, right. Oh, okay, so okay, that's,
5: so that's how the transfer happened. Yeah. Okay, I wondered, because I was like, wow, they're just, yeah, who knows?
2: They could be monitoring his computer, and he happens to log on to AsianDating.com.
5: Right, but the first girl goes in, and it's like, oh, what do you do? Mm-hmm. And he's like, well, I work for the Fed. And like, please hold.
2: Oh, you should meet my friend.
5: Yeah, exactly.
2: And boom. And then they get his nudes, and then they bribe him with them.
5: This poor dummy, though. This poor dummy. He was just going along for the ride. He wasn't like...
2: He's one of those guys that's probably incredibly bright when it comes to finances, but incredibly stupid when it comes to common sense.
5: Well, sure.
4: Yes, because he was, you know, led by...
5: His penis.
4: Exactly.
5: His penis
4: now
5: is
4: it's 38
5: stupid.
4: Months. 38 months yep. in prison? Yep. That's what he gets? Yeah.
5: And he's got married again?
4: Yeah.
5: Oh,
2: that's going to stick.
5: I don't think that person really loves you, dude.
2: Got a new Asian baby.
5: Yeah. Yikes. Is it really even his?
2: Yes, it is. Check the DNA. Maury, where is Maury when you need him?
5: Oh, yeah.
2: You are not the father.
5: You'd be excited, but he wouldn't.
2: Watch out for AsianDating.com.
5: I will.
2: Those are my thoughts, not yours. I'm Dave Hunter on Dave and Chuck the Freak.
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2: When we come back, what would you do if you discovered a major glitch in your favor while using an ATM? 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
15: Previously on Dave and Chuck the Freak.
2: There is a dude in Texas, oldest fitness instructor.
5: Really?
2: He's 81.
16: I wanted to do something that I could feel like I'm making a contribution to somebody. I was working out anyway, and I figured, why don't I just become a trainer? And we'll do what's called a prisoner squat. I'm going to come down here, take my hands here, come down in a squat. So you can imagine if you were a POW, here you are. I'm on a
5: medication. This reminds me of Nam.
4: We were talking about war stories now. We're just trying to do a squat, man.
2: When they tortured us.
5: Yeah. I'm like, holy cow. I'm like,
4: what?
5: All right, everybody climb under the barbed wire. He's firing live rounds.
2: Active fire.
4: Yeah.
2: What was that?
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5: Yeah.
15: It's Dave and Chuck the Freak. 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
31: The Wolverines and the Spartans in the big house. Abdul El-Sayed thinks that's racist. The Lions and Bears on Thanksgiving. El-Sayed thinks that's sexist. Abdul El-Sayed actually said football is racist, sexist, and dominated by toxic masculinity. Let's hear what Mike Rogers says about that.
32: My dad was a football coach at Redford Union, and I played football all through high school. On the gridiron, I learned about teamwork and toughness. Abdul, well, he says football is racist, sexist, and dominated by toxic masculinity. So let's get this straight. Abdul thinks football is bad, but men playing women's sports is good. That's just not who we are in Michigan. Common sense versus crazy. That is Michigan's choice.
0: I'm Mike Rogers, candidate for U.S. Senate, and I approve this message. 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
2: 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Let's check the roads on this Monday. Here's Lisa Way.
18: U.S. 23 northbound between 96 and M59 closed down due to an accident. All lanes are blocked right before M59. 75 south at 12 mile. There's an accident on the left shoulder. 696 east, right at DeQuinder, disabled vehicle. That's on the left side. It's all fun and games until you have an accident. That's no laughing matter. Then it's time to call Mike Morris. He'll go for the win. 855, Mike wins.
5: So the Red Wings still searching for their first win of the season after falling to the Winnipeg Jets 3-2 at Little Caesars Arena. Victor Arvidsson and Emmett Finney, they found the back of the net for Detroit. The Wings hope to snap their two-game skid when they host the Ottawa Senators tomorrow.
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2: Going to be sunny today, high 63, mostly clear overnight, low 42. For Tuesday, sunshine, high 65. Sunshine sticks around on Wednesday and even warmer, the high near 77. Right now in Metro Detroit, it is 51 degrees.
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2: And coming up as we continue here on Dave and Chuck the Freak, what will you do if you discovered a major glitch in your favor while using an ATM? Why are they bringing beavers to London? And what did a guy find in an old video camera that he bought on eBay? That's all coming up. First, though, we'll start with this.
8: Get off the streets! Old people are driving!
15: Buckle up for a ride aboard the Symphony of Destruction.
2: OK, Can you guess what happened to two people in their 80s driving a car near a lake?
18: Oh.
5: Oh, look. I think it's a road. Maybe it's a parking lot. I'm going to try it.
2: Floor it!
5: Right in there, huh?
2: Right in there.
5: Yeah.
2: Luckily, they were able to get rescued. Here's the quick story from Boston 25 News.
4: Thank you. Breaking news now. Good Samaritans pulled two people from the water after their car went into a lake in Hamilton.
9: Right at the launch, huh?
4: Hamilton. This happened this morning at Chewbacca Lake. When police got there, the two adults in their 80s were safe. They were treated on scene by EMS. Police say the car continued to drift into the lake. Arrangements are being made to remove the car now. The accident is being investigated.
10: Collection of...
2: Adults in their 80s pulled out of the water by a Good Samaritan before the cops and the rescue crews could even get there. So luckily, someone was nearby. They were treated at the scene. They didn't even have to go to the hospital.
5: Yeah.
2: They were just wet.
5: They look like they drove right down the boat launch right into the water.
2: Yeah.
5: You know?
2: I'm sure the old gas instead of the brake, right?
5: Yeah.
11: Did they think they were in their boat or something?
5: I don't know.
11: Out of it.
2: It's a beautiful day to be on the water.
5: Sometimes the GPS is like, go here, and this is where you'll get on a boat. And they just are like, well, we'll skip the boat part.
2: I know they make them. They make those car boats.
5: Yeah. They do. Yeah, I saw one on Facebook
2: Marketplace. But I'd want one that was more like a boat. It's still just a car on the water. I'd want it to be like a boat that I could just drive right into the lake. That's what I want.
5: Yeah. No, they make some old school ones that are pretty good.
2: The duck boats and stuff, but still.
5: Yeah, these ones were like little cars. Did we talk about them one time? Did we watch them?
2: Maybe we did.
18: I don't know.
2: Because I've seen the ones that they have.
5: The guy did a whole tour. He was taking people around. I can't remember.
18: I don't remember.
2: Shaq bought one. Shaq has his own water car.
18: His is pretty cool.
2: There it is.
18: Oh, Chevy Impala. I think I've seen that now.
2: He got a Chevy Impala one done.
11: Yeah, but he can't drive that.
5: I think he can.
2: Yeah.
11: That's the whole point. He drives from the road into the water?
2: Yes, man.
11: What?
2: Welcome to the future, Jason.
11: I mean, egg rolls or cheesesteaks and car boats. Where have I been?
5: Is his like that?
2: Yeah.
5: Because I know, it looks like an Impala just driving on the water.
2: Well, maybe his isn't.
5: I think his is just a boat that he wanted to look like a car.
2: It was a 64 Impala.
5: Yes, and he just turned
2: it into a boat. But there are those ones where they call amphibian vehicles, right?
5: And they have,
2: I've seen them at Disney World.
5: There's a place you can go and you literally can, they take you on a tour.
2: Right here. These drive.
5: Those are them.
2: Yes,
5: yep.
2: They drive.
5: There's literally
2: on the
5: one
2: road,
5: on Facebook.
2: But then they go right into the water.
5: Wow. Yeah, and they drive right out of the water.
2: That's what?
11: Captain Dave.
2: That's Captain Dave.
5: It is Captain Dave.
2: Get on in. Although I saw one with three bigger people, and it was like the water
5: be
2: was right up
5: careful.
2: To the top of the
5: be
2: door.
5: Be careful.
2: Look out. Three bigger Disney folk eating turkey legs, having the time of their lives.
5: Oh, yeah. Disney Springs, huh?
2: So it exists, but I want a super sweet boat that I can just drive right
5: into
2: the water.
5: Yeah, I wouldn't say these are super sweet boats. They do the job.
18: Yeah, you
5: they
18: can't
5: drive
18: really do
5: around.
18: Much. You just sit there.
2: So. Yeah.
5: You know.
2: I want it to be a boat when on the water.
5: I get it.
2: But amphibicars.
5: They didn't quite take off. You know?
2: No. Because, I mean, reality.
18: Most people don't need that, right?
5: No.
18: What do you need that for?
2: I mean, I guess I could use it in the morning, go right across.
5: Yeah, I think they're going to check in with you. They're going to
18: stop you.
5: They might have a bit of a different idea
18: that,
5: on your little.
2: That'd be fun.
5: On your shortcut.
2: Oh, man. Damn.
5: Your little shortcut might.
2: Might set up some alarm bells.
5: Yeah, I think you're going to be in cuffs.
2: Possibly.
5: Be in cuffs pretty quick.
2: This kayaker. Kayaking off the coast of Malibu had a pretty unexpected bad day. A shark attack. What happened? Here's the story from NBC LA.
12: A man fishing off Paradise Cove was bitten while trying to release a shark he mistakenly caught. We hear from a lifeguard and beachgoers who say they are still coming to the beach despite the risk. The man was bitten twice during the early morning hours, just 3/4 of a mile off Paradise Cove. L.A. County fire officials say he was fishing when his unexpected catch turned into a frightening encounter.
9: Guy on a fishing boat, or a fishing kayak.
5: Cut the line.
9: Hooked a shark, brought it onto the kayak. The shark bit him. He let the shark go. And then the shark came back and knocked him off the boat and attacked him again and bit his leg again.
12: The man was helped by a nearby boater and then taken to the hospital.
9: Yeah, it seems like he's going to be okay. I think it was relatively minor injuries. It's pretty rare. I mean, and also the gentleman who is bit was very far offshore.
12: Fire officials say they didn't shut the beach down because this was not an unprovoked attack, calling the bite a fishing incident.
10: But you gotta be cautious. It's just something you could never control, you know?
12: Right.
5: Oh, there's Dave.
12: With extreme heat along the coast, word of the shark bite got around,
5: man,
12: but didn't stop beachgoers from getting in the water in Malibu.
13: Yeah, that's wild. I mean, we're down here playing in the waves all the time, I got a stingray bite once, but no sharks.
12: People we spoke to told us they plan to enjoy themselves, but remain cautious.
14: As long as you don't go deep and just enjoy the water,
12: right,
14: you're safe.
12: Right.
14: It's gorgeous.
16: You can only do so much. I try to never go alone, like too early or too late.
12: It's important to know that this man was further out past the shore, so in deeper waters. And also, we have not independently verified the type of shark that bit this man. But this is an important, cautious note for any beachgoers to always be aware of your surroundings.
17: God, I hope they never get footage of me boogie boarding. Or wave surfing.
5: I'd pay for it. I'll put a bounty out right
17: God.
5: Now.
17: I mean, like, I've done it.
5: Footage of Chuck boogie boarding.
17: Like, I've done it. Me and Stella were doing it. I can't even imagine there's footage out there lying around.
18: Like,
17: oh my goodness.
18: They use the footage on the news. I'd be.
17: Looks like a white sperm whale just. I mean, how sad is that?
5: It's fun, though.
17: I mean, was that fun?
5: Sure,
17: that guy
5: fun.
17: Was terrible at
5: it. He catch the right wave.
17: Mmm.
5: For everybody.
17: Whatever. Yeah. Just you know, you never know who's recording you.
5: You're right, you don't.
17: Because they took those shots of him first. And then they went up to him.
5: Hey, might we talk to you for a second?
17: Yeah, exactly.
5: Look, you didn't catch me doing any kind of that water fun, did you?
17: No.
5: Okay. When's the last time you got sun on you on your upper body? I'm saying you're pretty pale, probably, right?
17: I'm as pale as it gets.
5: Yeah. Would stand out.
17: I think I had a shirt on the last time I was in there. I'm not taking the shirt off.
11: Did you say someone the last time he was shirtless in the sun?
5: Yeah.
11: Is that what you want to
5: pretty
11: know?
5: Much.
18: Yeah,
5: pretty
18: sure.
5: Much.
18: Want to
5: know. How pale he was.
11: Yeah.
17: I was 23.
18: That's a long time
5: That's
18: ago.
5: A long,
17: yeah, it's
5: long
17: been a minute.
5: Time
17: it's
5: ago.
17: Been a minute.
5: What would you do if you discovered a major glitch in your favor while using an ATM?
17: Keep sucks, it. Man. I know I'm on film. I know everything's being
5: You
17: tracked.
5: Keeping it, Jason?
11: Mm-hmm. Until they come pry it from my cold, dead fingers.
5: Well, a bartender from Australia did exactly that thing, Jason. Dan Saunders, he's 29 years old. He found himself on the receiving end of a $1.6 million fortune.
11: Yeah, I mean,
5: thanks to a glitch.
11: What am I going to do?
5: And
11: give it back?
5: Awesome.
18: Yes, no. On camera.
5: There's a new series on YouTube called The Glitch, and he's spilling all the details on what happened. Here's a little taste.
19: I thought that I had discovered the greatest trick in the world.
20: This is a pretty unreal story of a normal Aussie bloke. His name is Dan Saunders.
21: Now the ATM cheat who discovered a loophole in the banking system for taking more than $1 million.
19: Folks like me, if there's an inch, we'll take it. I'm going to probably go to jail now. Let's take the Ferrari for a drive.
20: And this is The Glitch.
5: So it spills all the details on what happened, how he cashed in, what he did with the money, what happened when his sense of morality finally kicked in. It was early 2011. He checked his bank balance. He found it was way more than it should have been. He realized he could move that money from a credit account to a checking account during 1 hour each night that the system was doing maintenance.
17: Holy crap.
5: Even though the system said the transaction failed, it didn't. So for the next 4 months or so, he went on a mission to spend this free $1.6 million. First, he discovered people treat you differently when they know you're rich, and he loved that, thought it was awesome. Second, imagine having the cash to do whatever you want. He thought that was awesome, too.
17: Yeah, it would be awesome.
2: He finally outed himself because of an overwhelming feeling of guilt.
17: What a dumbass.
2: The cops caught on.
17: Moron.
2: He was sentenced to a year in jail and ordered to pay a fine of $200,000.
17: Okay, guilt. So.
11: Come on.
17: I know. I don't get
11: feel
17: it.
11: Any bit of that.
17: I don't understand it.
11: Crazy.
17: Also, like a year in jail is awful stuff. $200,000 in fines is awful stuff. But did I get that $1.2 million?
2: Yeah, where's that money?
11: We said he spent it,
18: yeah,
11: right?
18: Yeah, he spent it on all.
2: Looks like he spent it.
17: I mean, they didn't ask him to pay back all $1.2 million.
2: That I don't know.
17: They said just go to jail.
2: Unless you have to pay back all the money and then you have a $200,000 fine on top of that.
18: He spent $20,000 in one night?
17: Easy.
11: He said he felt
18: he ended up with $20,000.
11: Felt like the white Kanye West.
17: That's what he said. That's what he said? Yeah. That's his quote?
11: Yeah. Saunders reflected on his former life, including an interview where he said he felt like the white Kanye West. Yeah.
2: Hey, he was ordered to repay $200,000 of what he had taken. That's it.
17: That's it.
11: And what, he just got a guilty conscience and turned it in and ruined his whole life?
17: The cops probably weren't even on to him until he started chirping it up. And they're like, oh, well, you're right. You did take all that money. Oh, man.
11: Not built for the life of crime.
17: It happens to all the wrong people sometimes.
2: You'll eventually get caught. The banks get their money back. We say that every
18: always
2: time. The
18: caught.
2: Banks always get their money back. They always come
18: not
2: after
18: worth
2: you.
18: It.
11: They only caught him because he turned himself in.
17: That's
18: yeah,
17: it.
18: He felt bad.
11: You just do a couple of them, get a quick meal, then you're done.
17: That glitch. Right,
11: and then you're done.
17: You figured out that dream. Glitch. We need a glitch. The slush needs a glitch.
11: I'm looking for
2: Jason
11: a glitch.
2: Pulls up in a Ferrari with two car seats.
17: Oh, man.
2: We'll know there's a glitch.
11: See, but I'm smart about it. You would never know.
17: No. You don't
11: would never
17: get
11: know. I'd still be wearing my $2.99 t-shirts
2: right.
11: and everything.
2: Yeah. Eating your no-name snacks?
11: Yeah. In private, I'd be eating good.
17: Oh, man.
11: You never know. I'm not walking around. Change. I'm not going to be flashy.
2: Yeah.
17: In private, he's got all the egg rolls.
11: I'm only flashy if I got it legitimately. But if I somehow glitched into millions,
17: yeah, you
11: got
17: to keep it on the down low.
11: I'm not going to be the white Kanye West.
2: It's smart.
17: Problematic for you.
2: Well, this is the last place you would see beavers, London, England. But they're now home to some wild beavers, the first there in over 400 years.
17: Whoa.
2: They were brought there for a reason. Here's the story.
0: You weren't kidding when you said it was right next to McDonald's.
3: To find London's wilderness, you take a left at the shopping mall and go under the highway. What lies ahead is home to wild beavers, the first to live here for 400 years.
22: Any time from now, you could see a beaver swimming across the lagoon here.
3: Vet and conservationist Dr. Sean McCormack brought the beavers to solve a problem.
17: Smelly.
3: For decades, there's been flooding nearby. A tube station is underwater every time flash rainfall comes. And local leaders were about to dish out.
22: They had planned a lot of engineering works to create reservoirs and hold more water. And we said beavers could do that at a fraction of the cost and maybe more effectively.
3: So 3 years ago, beavers. A family of beavers was released into West London. And they got beavering. Chopping down wood, building seven dams, and filling three ponds to retain more water. The industrious animals are famous for engineering.
23: If you go on the other side of the canal, you
3: we joined the nightly beaver safari, hoping to catch
17: look
3: a glimpse
17: at this. Good
3: ourselves.
17: Time, Lise.
24: The beavers haven't just stopped the flooding. 3 years after the family was brought in here, wildlife is thriving. New species have emerged, and they've even bred kits, little beaver babies. We just spotted one.
3: Do you see this working in other places in the world, in other cities in the world?
22: Absolutely, yeah. It's tried and tested over and over again. If we learn to live alongside this species, coexist and harness all of its benefits, we could be much better off, especially with climate change challenges. And they make people smile, you know?
3: For future-proofing the city, London just leaves it to beavers. Lee Canary, CBS News, London.
2: That's wild.
17: I love a beaver, and I love that kind of idea where they're like, well, we can spend millions of dollars or we could just release these two beavers and they're just going to build dams all over the place and do our
2: help
17: job for
2: water.
17: Us. You know?
1: You need more people like that.
17: Mm-hmm. Yeah, we do. I mean, I think most of the time those people just get laughed out of a place. They're like, listen, we're spending money. Get out of here.
1: Beavers in.
17: I love a beaver, though.
1: I do, too. They're cute. You say until they attack. And there's been a rash of beaver attacks this year.
17: I know. They get upset.
2: Okay, I don't know if people would go as far as this guy went, but he bought an old video camera on eBay, and he realized there was something still in it. Here's the story.
17: Oh, no.
6: This guy thought he hit the jackpot when he found a vintage video camera for $130 on eBay. But when the camera was delivered to him, Ben Coleman discovered something absolutely priceless inside. There in the viewfinder, precious home movies from a previous owner, a treasure of family memories. The videos were recorded sometime between 1998 and 2006. But who were the adorable children?
7: It's Easter time.
6: A cutie pie is eating a chocolate Easter bunny.
8: Happy birthday to you.
6: There's a first birthday party and the family on vacation. Kids unwrapping gifts on Christmas morning.
23: Have a Merry Christmas.
6: How cool was it to discover this family footage?
25: It was like a very beautiful mystery that I really wanted to solve.
6: There were clues. A kid in a Utah t-shirt. Okay. He also listened to the names.
8: Dear Abigail.
6: It was enough to post this on Instagram. If your name is Abby, Abigail, and you're from Utah and have siblings named Libby, Ellie, Parker, and Hunter, I found your entire childhood on this camera. It took 24 hours for social media to track down the family. What? This is my family. How do I get this footage?
17: You don't.
6: Here they are, the Darling family. That really is their name, who live all over the country. That little girl eating the chocolate bunny back in 1998, that's Abby. Here she is today.
26: I saw my first birthday with my grandparents, which is really cool.
6: 23-year-old Hunter got the Indiana Jones Christmas gift.
17: Very
6: and this
17: cool.
6: is Ellie boogie boarding on a family vacation.
26: There's That's a lot the of videos from board. A family trip we took to Hawaii, which was like one of our only trips that we took as a family growing up.
6: Mom is delighted.
27: I'm very thankful that I have them back and that we can enjoy them still as a family.
8: Happy birthday to you.
18: I wonder why it got left in the camera and donated or sold or what, however he got came upon it.
1: I'm sure my parents have the same thing, you know.
17: They just have a video camera.
1: Like in it still.
17: Yeah, just...
1: They didn't put them on VHS or whatever. They just... kind of left it there.
17: Yeah.
1: I think a lot of families did that.
18: Yeah.
17: You just were, and I don't know, like if there's tapes, you're probably just recording until the tape is done.
1: Then taking it out.
17: Well, and then cool. taking it out. Yeah, it is cool because I would have just...
18: Why would you do that?
1: Family, you just throw a family's memories out.
17: I don't care about...
1: I said that though. How many people are going to take the time to try and track them down?
17: I guess I would just assume if you haven't... If you haven't downloaded this, then you didn't care about it. I assume you did download it.
1: Ryan has a question. What is it, Ryan?
17: Mm.
28: Oh, I have a question.
1: Yeah, didn't you put some? Oh no, you was Jason. No, sorry, what's your question?
18: Ryan's like, what?
1: Ryan, what's your question? Well, I think I woke him up. Sorry, Ryan.
11: What's your question?
1: What's your question, Jason?
11: Oh, I just said they couldn't reach the dad for comment, huh?
1: Well, maybe the dad's not with us anymore.
11: Maybe not.
18: Maybe that explains the camera.
1: Or there's been a divorce. I don't know.
17: Oh, I got the camera.
28: No, he's been telling his wife for 40 years that she threw it away. And he was the one that lost it, so he's like, heirs now.
1: Unless is that the dad?
18: Oh, that could be.
1: It could be the dad, Jason.
11: But I think he sold it and didn't like take all the stuff.
17: Oh,
11: so he's like,
17: I see. Oops.
11: Huh? I lost all those precious memories. I don't want to talk about it either.
17: Oh, man. I got to worry about boogie board footage, eating chocolate footage. Oh, no.
11: Maybe your chocolate footage is when you're like 46 or something.
17: Same.
1: Here's Chuck celebrating Easter at 46.
17: Eat it the same.
2: 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There's an app called Upward. It's part of the Match Group. So that includes Tinder, OkCupid, Hinge, Plenty of Fish, and Match.com. Upward was founded 6 years ago as a Christian dating app.
17: Oh, hold on. Let me sign up.
2: And they're focused on people specifically looking to get married, which seems like old school for some people, but this is also old school. Upward has just been updated with a new feature, including chivalry mode,
17: okay,
2: which is built for women or so-called trad wives who there won't make the first move.
18: Oh.
2: This encourages guys to take charge.
18: So
17: get in the kitchen.
18: Yeah.
2: There's also a marriage timeline.
17: Because you like that.
2: Which lets you share when you hope to have your wedding.
17: Mm.
2: And core values, which highlights your priorities.
17: Jesus.
18: This is something you would never sign up for, Chuck.
17: No. That's
2: not for you, Chuck.
17: That's not for me. I like people to have their own thoughts and feelings and emotions and free will.
18: Yeah.
2: Experts say this doesn't mean young people want to

0: meeting while still wanting to define what that looks like for themselves.
1: Yeah. I mean, there's plenty of guys who are looking for it.
2: A lot of women want to do that as well. So yeah. That's good for them, whatever.
0: I would assume a lot of guys would like a trad wife.
2: It depends. Depends on the guy. Yeah, I'm sure there are. I'm sure there's a lot of women.
0: Seems to be a big trend.
1: It is everywhere.
0: If you're going to dress up for Halloween this year, you should start thinking about what you're going to be now. Because you may not be able to pull off sexy TSA agent look again this year. Not because you're getting old, because sexy costumes are out this year.
1: What? No, they're not.
0: That's what they said in a new survey. People were asked.
1: There's inundated. No way.
0: There'll always be a whore's Halloween, right?
1: Yes.
0: There'll always be.
2: Yeah.
0: All whore's Eve.
1: Oh.
0: In a new survey, people were asked, what's the most overdone costume? And the most popular answer was sexy whatever.
1: Yeah.
0: The sexy version of whatever. 29% of people think sexy has been overplayed. Pirate costumes were next. And Joker costumes after that.
1: So they're talking about like Joker / probably Harley Quinn. Because the same deal.
0: Right. Then cowboys and cowgirls, hippies, minions, mimes, and Where's Waldo? All on the list of overplayed Halloween
1: sexy
0: costumes.
1: Where's Waldo? That's what we need.
0: You want it? I think we've looked it up before.
1: There. Yeah, I think we've seen it.
0: It's totally there. There's totally, there you go.
1: Yeah.
0: Sexy Where's Waldo?
3: I don't mind it.
0: You like it?
3: It's just a striped shirt and a hat.
1: That's fine.
0: This girl did it best, I think.
1: She's doing a fine job.
3: Found her.
1: Oh, there must be a...
0: cheerleaders that
1: did
0: this. What's wrong?
3: Nothing's wrong.
2: He's got a midriff thing.
1: That's his thing.
0: No, yeah, he's got a big midriff obsession.
1: Yeah, you can't show him a midriff.
3: I can't see your belly button and you can't look right at me or I'm in trouble.
0: Uh-oh. Yeah. Let's get her looking at you with a midriff. There you go.
1: Yeah, there it is. Ciel's Watson. Charging up.
3: I'll search the earth for Waldo.
0: What's the worst sexy costumes out there? Like, what really shouldn't be sexy?
1: Mortician? No, like, the ones I find, it's not great. It's like the Girl Scout ones.
0: Oh, yeah.
1: Like, can we stay away from that stuff?
0: Sexy Hamburglar.
1: I love that.
0: I kind of like it.
1: I love that. It's like kind of like you're almost Zorro, but you're not.
0: Yes.
1: You're a Hamburglar.
0: Sexy Mario.
1: Yes,
2: that's
1: please.
2: Not sexy. There's nothing sexy about that.
0: It's just a Mario costume. Sexy Yoshi. Naughty Saint Nick.
1: Jeez.
0: Oh, Pennywise. No, there's nothing sexy about a killer clown.
1: Wrong.
0: Sexy Pennywise.
1: Yes, there is. No.
0: Oh, plus size marijuana farmer.
2: Oh, wow, that's different.
0: Sexy plus size marijuana farmer.
3: You found another one of my things.
1: He loves it.
0: That is crazy.
1: He can't help it.
3: Harvest time.
1: He loves it.
0: Wow. Sexy Victorian butler.
1: No, thank you.
0: Sexy puppet. Well, that's from that.
1: Oh, yeah.
0: Saw movies. Sexy fish.
1: She's a fish?
0: She's supposed to be
1: not a fish.
0: I don't mind a fish. I don't see fish.
1: I don't know.
4: She can be whatever she wants to be.
0: Sexy plus size jailhouse hottie.
1: Oh, my goodness.
0: With handcuffs over her nips.
1: Yeah.
0: Or where they should be.
1: No thanks.
0: That's her weight there.
1: I don't enjoy that one as much.
0: Mm. Sexy female Austin Powers.
3: Ooh.
0: Jason, you got some weird kink, man.
3: That's weird.
1: He likes the glasses.
2: It'd be weird to be with Austin Powers.
1: Oh, yeah.
0: Yes.
2: You know?
3: I could get over it.
0: Sexy male vampire.
1: Oh, that's my God.
2: The men.
0: Sexy plus size fisher lady.
3: Hooked me a big mild bass, didn't I?

0: sexy female flasher
1: with the worst costume ever.
2: Oh, is it like pixelated? It looks like pixelated dong.
1: Oh, yeah,
2: is that
1: like
2: what
1: that
2: that's
1: sim- like
2: is that,
1: that
2: what
1: at all.
2: Simulating?
3: Yeah, I mean, these aren't great.
1: No, they're not, but they're bad, sexy costumes. Let's go back to Jason's favorite sexy marijuana, plus-size
4: oh,
1: marijuana
4: my God.
1: Farmer.
4: I got problems, guys.
1: No, we know, man.
4: Like a fit chick's midriff or a big plus-size chick in overalls. Like, I'm sold. I'm sold on both. I don't. I can't even tell you my type.
5: You don't know your type.
4: I don't know either.
1: Because it's too many, my friend. Like, it's too many.
4: You know, I'm just a charcuterie.
1: Yeah. Yep.
4: Whatever you got.
1: We'll take a
4: buffet.
1: Break. When we come back, what $80,000 item did baggage handlers steal from someone's luggage? Did a dad have to catch a baby falling out of his lady's vagina?
3: Oh, my God.
1: And douchebag of the day when we return.
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1: Oh, so we just start now.
10: Hey, y'all, what's good? You got Peaches on the line. Let's see, can I find some generous mans this morning?
1: You want me to connect with her?
9: Please record your invite.
11: Hey, this is White Chocolate here. Just feeling a little horny. White Chocolate and Peaches go together. You know it. Show me them titties.
9: Peaches, hold on a moment while they record a response.
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9: isn't ready to vibe with you yet, but sent you this message.
10: Hey, you sound like you're a very nice person. Now I'll send you my number. Text me. Send me some pictures. White Chocolate 313.
1: Yeah! Digits! I got Peaches digits!
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22: I hate to bring up politics, but have you seen the latest on Abdul?
23: Abdul El Sayed? That guy is pretty, I don't know, extreme, wouldn't you say?
22: I mean, I knew he was liberal, but now I saw he wants 4,000 criminals released from jail.
23: 4,000 criminals? What kind?
22: Oh, people in jail for murder. Rapists. You know, criminals.
23: Are you sure?
22: It was in Abdul El Sayed's campaign platform. He put it in writing.
23: Wait, I need to look it up.
22: Read it. I have it right here. El Sayed said reducing prison population is, quote, essential.
23: He put that in writing? I think keeping criminals in jail is essential.
22: El Sayed has a lot of dangerous ideas.
23: I mean, I could vote for a Democrat, but Abdul El Sayed seems like a different kind of Democrat.
22: Seriously, different and dangerous.
23: Abdul El Sayed, too dangerous for the U.S. Senate.
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4: US 23 northbound between 96 and M59. That's still closed down due to an accident. All lanes are blocked right before M59. 696 east from Orchard Lake past Franklin. Two left lanes are closed. 75 north at University, an accident blocking the left lane. 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
6: A sunny day today with a high near 63, then mostly clear overnight, low 42. Sunshine 65 Tuesday, sunny 77 on Wednesday, sunny and up to 70 on Thursday. Right now in Metro Detroit, it is 53 degrees.
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6: Coming up on Dave and Chuck the Freak, what $80,000 item did baggage handlers steal from someone's luggage? Did a dad have to catch a baby falling out of a vag? And douchebag of the day on the way.
8: Sir, news from the underground.
6: I'm Dave Hunter. 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
5: Man, Florida's effed up.
6: How could a party at a mud hole go wrong?
7: Mud hole party?
6: Two men in Lake Wales, Florida are facing attempted murder charges after a party at the Lake Wales mud hole ended in a shooting that injured four people yesterday. Deputies responded after midnight to the property. Reports of multiple people shot. An 18-year-old was shot in the abdomen. She was rushed to a local hospital. She's in stable condition. Three other people were driven to hospitals by friends before the deputies could even get there. A 20-year-old shot in the thigh. A 19-year-old guy shot in the arm. And a 21-year-old shot in the foot.
7: I don't even know what I would do if Stella was like, "Hey, Dad, can I go to the mud hole tonight?"
6: About no.
7: Yeah, like, no, you can't. No.
6: Detectives have not released a motive for the shooting or explained what led up to the gunfire. But there are about 300 people at this mud hole party, which had been advertised on social media as good vibes, good people, and no drama.
7: Mm. Oh.
6: 100 witnesses at the scene were interviewed. They have since arrested 20-year-old Richard Fanti of Lakeland and 19-year-old Corday Hammonds of Avon Park. Both men charged with 4 counts of attempted second-degree murder and 62 counts of negligence.
7: Corday's in trouble. They're going to dress him up like Tina Turner. And
6: he kind of has the face of Michael Jackson.
9: They're young Whoopi Goldberg.
7: They're going to get after him in prison.
9: Sister Turner. Act Whoopi.
6: Whoopi Goldberg, Michael Jackson, all in one.
7: It's not good. He's in big trouble.
0: I gotta see what this place looks like. I wonder if there's any pictures.
7: A mud hole?
0: Is it actually a...
7: I don't know if it could be a bar.
4: Called that.
7: Could be an actual hole of mud.
0: No, I don't know. It looks pretty muddy in some of the shots.
7: Yeah, they're bogging, dude.
4: It's an actual mud hole.
0: It's actual mud hole.
7: We're going bogging.
0: Oh. Nope.
7: Yep.
10: That's where the party is?
0: The party's at the mud
7: hole.
0: They're
7: mud bogging. There was like a big Jeep thing, remember? And everyone would get shot up.
4: You
7: know?
10: Yeah, but what was that called? That wasn't the mud.
4: We've talked about it a couple times.
10: That's what I was picturing.
7: A big Jeep mud party.
0: Redneck mud park. No.
4: Yeah.
10: Wasn't that it? Like the mud mud park?
0: It had a name. It had a particular name. Was it on a beach, though?
10: No, it was like in some...
7: I can't remember. It was just
10: field,
7: in the mud.
10: Right?
7: In the mud. Muddy beach.
0: Muddy Jeep.
7: Jeep Muddy Beach Fun Day.
0: But it had a distinctive name.
10: Yeah. Wasn't it a redneck something? Wasn't redneck
7: was it
10: in
7: redneck?
10: There?
7: It might have been redneck.
10: I thought redneck.
4: Yeah, something.
7: Redneck Jeep Muddy Jeep.
4: We'll never free. Somebody knows. Still text it in.
10: Text us too late.
7: Redneck Jeep Muddy. Mud Jeep party.
10: But like Jeep redneck party shootings.
7: Oh, yeah, like there was a shooting.
10: Right,
7: for sure.
10: Something went down.
0: Yeah. No.
10: Redneck Barbie.
4: Redneck Mud Park.
0: Rednecks and Rugrats Jeep Club? No.
7: Mm-mm.
0: That
7: wasn't
10: it. Don't text us that. It said like the red something. It didn't even give us an answer.
0: No.
10: Just speculating with us.
0: Anyway, we'll never find this.
7: We'll doesn't
0: never
7: matter.
0: Find it.
7: I'm just saying it happens. Sometimes they find some mud and people go a little nuts.
0: Can I give you, as we move on to our next story, some advice? If you have an $80,000 watch, don't check it in your check luggage.
4: No, you take that with you.
7: Yep.
4: And you're carrying
0: on. How about that?
7: Yep.
4: Or wear it.
0: So there's a bunch of idiots in this next story. A pair of baggage handlers working at Louis Armstrong New Orleans International Airport have been arrested, accused of stealing a watch worth almost $80,000 from a guy's checked bag. 42-year-old Thaddeus Porter.
7: I bet he didn't put those little locks on.
4: No.
0: And 18-year-old Morris Robertson. They were the baggage handlers. They've both been charged with felony theft over $25,000. The victim was traveling to New Orleans from Los Angeles. He packed a Patek Philippe watch.
7: Beautiful.
0: Aquanaut watch, valued at $79,050, inside a pair of shoes in his check luggage. When he arrived in New Orleans, he realized both of his locked suitcases had been ripped open at the zipper, and his watch was gone. How did they know what was in? There must have been really nice luggage or something.
7: Well, I mean,
4: probably.
7: Most likely. I can't even imagine what my luggage would look like if I had $80,000 watches. It would be like a safe going through. You know, you'd have to spin the dial and everything to get in.
0: They reviewed security camera video from the airport. They identified the two guys as suspects in the theft. They worked at the airport handling baggage for the airline on which the victim traveled. They're both booked into the Jefferson Parish Correctional Center. But again, if you have an $80,000 watch, don't check it in a bag that goes with you. It never leaves your sight.
7: I know. I don't understand.
0: The only stupid thing I did like this, and it was nowhere near $80,000.
7: Oh, Amber.
4: Amber's ring. Which was pretty crazy.
0: It was
4: pretty
0: stupid. Dumb. Stupid.
7: Yep.
0: But I had her engagement ring, and I put it in my checked luggage going to, I think, the Dominican Republic. Yes, it was the Dominican Republic.
7: Oh, my God.
0: And because I thought if I put it in my carry-on bag and they pull me in to check it, she'll see it. And I was trying to keep it a secret.
7: Right.
0: So I put it deep in my checked bag, and somehow it made it. And no one
4: got lucky.
0: Pulled it out. I did get lucky.
7: Yeah, I mean.
0: But it wasn't worth $79,000.
7: At the same time, I work at the airport, and I open luggage, and I take someone's $80,000 watch. I think they're not going to track that down.
0: When you've ripped the suitcase open,
7: yeah, like
0: at
7: they're
0: the
7: not
0: going
7: to track
0: because
7: that
0: you
7: down.
0: Couldn't get in through the locks.
7: You know,
0: how many other bags did they go through then? That's what they should now check. Because the first bag they opened.
7: Yeah. No. I wonder if they are tipped off in some way. I don't know how but...
0: Unless does it go through X-ray when it arrives somewhere?
7: Oh, they might have. Yeah, they might have an X-ray.
0: But does your luggage get X-rayed when it arrives somewhere?
4: No, honestly, I don't. Did that once. Right?
7: I don't think so, but
0: because this was the arriving airport, right? He was arriving at New Orleans from Los Angeles.
11: Well, I'm sure it does because we've had like stories where people get caught when they get somewhere with things in their luggage. Like they get past one security.
0: Customs. You're pulled in by customs, though.
4: Yeah, it's different.
7: Yeah.
0: If you're landing, like, you know, when I flew in from Europe, you go through customs.
7: Right.
0: And they pull.
7: Because don't you feel like.
0: They walk around with a dog and then they pull random people in.
7: Don't you feel like that luggage, once it's put onto that little train and they pull it to the thing, they just shove it into that luggage thing? I don't think they're doing anything to look.
0: I just never check anything valuable in your luggage.
7: Mm-mm. No.
0: You just got to be careful. We'll take a break. And when we come back in just a moment, we'll talk about an unexpected delivery, a douchebag of the day, and more still to come.
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0: Gen Z's latest obsession is designer vagina surgery. And they say it's all been inspired by porn and social media.
7: We've talked about it. People are like, you know, I'd sit on them more.
0: Sitting on the lips.
7: Yeah.
0: That's right.
7: Yeah.
0: You know, sitting on the lips.
7: We've talked about it. Right. So if you're sitting on your lips, then
0: I can understand.
7: You got to do, something's got to happen. But variety is the spice of life. There's always going to be someone that thinks that yours is their favorite.
0: Appreciates your meat curtains.
7: You know what I mean?
0: I appreciate your meat curtains.
7: Wow. See, I can't even, I'm like, honestly.
4: Style shut down sex immediately.
7: Yeah, I can't even imagine giving someone that compliment during the time.
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4: US 23 northbound between 96 and M59. That's closed down still because of an earlier accident. All lanes are blocked right before M59. 94 West between North River Road and Harper, there is construction closing the right lane. It's slowed from M59. 75 North at University, earlier accident's been clear. 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
7: Lions come up short on Sunday Night Football after falling to the Carolina Panthers 32-26. Jared Goff, he throws for 412 yards and a touchdown in the loss. Detroit has dropped to 2-2.
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0: It'll be sunny today, high near 63. Overnight mostly clear, low 42. Sunny skies, 65 Tuesday. Sunny 77 on Wednesday. And sunshine again Thursday with a high near 70. Right now, it's 58 degrees.
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0: Back here with you on Dave and Chuck the Freak. You know you're with a hot-headed bitch when she throws something really heavy at your head when you're having a fight.
7: Oh, yeah. That's the only kind you want right there.
0: A Clearwater woman accused of hitting her boyfriend in the head with a laptop.
7: Oh, whoa.
0: During an argument over alleged cheating, he lost consciousness.
7: Oh, yeah. I mean, yeah.
0: Yeah. Suffered a giant cut on his head, according to Clearwater police.
7: Makes sense.
0: According to the affidavit, 57-year-old Christiane Stevens and her boyfriend who lived together. That's her here.
4: Uh-oh.
0: Yikes. She got that crazy face. She got that crazy face.
7: I mean, she's been doing
0: she
7: a
0: got
7: bunch
0: them
7: of
0: crazy
7: stuff.
0: Lips.
7: I had to.
0: They were living together. They were arguing about his alleged cheating when the dispute turned physical. She hit her boyfriend in the head with a laptop. He passed out. Suffered a large cut to his head. He was recording it all on his phone as he was trying to leave the apartment.
7: He's got a great video of that.
0: Oh, he does. After regaining consciousness, he saw this lady trying to delete those videos from his phone.
7: Smart.
0: She knew he had been recording. She told him he couldn't leave until he deleted the video evidence. She physically blocked his path as he tried to leave, bleeding out of his head. She later did admit to police, though, that she hit her boyfriend with the laptop. She said she didn't mean to hit him that hard. She was just trying to get him to leave. She was arrested. She faces charges of aggravated battery, causing great bodily harm, permanent disability or disfigurement, and false imprisonment.
7: Well, he's probably got a scar from the cut. So he can say, hey, I'll always see that.
0: Looks like she's got a plastic surgeon that could take care of
7: him. Yeah, that's true.
4: Bad one, but.
0: Bad one. Yeah, you're right.
1: Right. It looks like she's been squishing her lips in her laptop today.
7: I know.
1: Elongate or something.
7: Really what's bad. Crazy is that there probably was a time she didn't look all that bad.
0: You're
4: no,
0: right.
4: No, and if she didn't have the crazy lips, it wouldn't be as, she wouldn't be as bad.
7: You know.
4: She's 57.
7: Yeah. You know? You just let yourself, like, age gracefully and you don't give yourself fish lips?
4: No.
0: Things are all right. A skydiver got stuck in a tree in southern Maine the other day prompting firefighters to conduct a dramatic rescue using a ladder truck. There he is, way up there.
7: Oh, man, that sucks.
0: They responded to what they said was an unusual call involving a skydiver who got hung up in a tree. He was just landing on someone's lawn?
7: It seems like he might have lost his way.
0: He was stuck dangling from the tree by his harness. A Skydive New England employee tied a line to secure him while they waited for emergency crews to come by. The neighboring fire department also responded. They said calls like this are a good reminder of just how important mutual aid and strong working relationships are. When help is needed, we all work together. The skydiver was taken to a local hospital. He is expected to be okay.
7: What's scary about that is, so you fall from however far up there, all the way down, and then you get hung up on the tree, but you're still high enough that if the branch breaks,
0: you're gone.
7: You're gone.
0: You could be gone. Yeah.
7: Like, you're broken
0: or
7: for
0: changed,
7: sure.
0: Or changed.
7: Different. Mm-hmm. Yeah. You're different. Mm-hmm.
3: Hey, Chuck, how was the skydive?
7: Whoa.
3: Good day? Lots of fun?
7: Like, that's all I do from then on. So, I mean, you're just hoping, like, don't break.
0: Well, that's what just they say. A Skydive New England employee tied a line to secure him.
7: Oh, yeah. I mean,
0: but
7: thank God.
0: But if that had broken by the time someone got there.
3: Oh, hi, Chuck. Oh, man. I guess that's the end of the show.
7: Nope, not necessarily.
0: Not necessarily.
7: Not
0: necessarily. Oh, there he is. Chuck's with us.
1: I couldn't do it.
0: It'd be real tough.
1: I couldn't
0: It'd be
1: do
0: real
1: it.
0: Tough doing a show with Special Chuck. It'd be real tough.
1: I love you some of the best.
0: It'd be funny occasionally, but the rest would be very sad.
7: Uh-oh.
3: What'd he say?
7: Poo-poo.
3: Oh, he poo-poo. Jason, he poo-pooed.
1: Oh, no, I gotta change his diapers.
3: Man, sorry.
7: Poo-poo.
3: Jason, he poo-pooed quick.
1: All right,
3: starting to stink in here. Quickly get him. Wheel into the bathroom.
7: Oh, wow. Yep. What you do sometimes, you know, to keep it going.
1: Poo-poo. I'll change your diaper.
7: What you do?
1: I have to.
7: Yeah. That's what you do.
0: And finally here, this birth was a bit sketchy. In fact, so sketchy that a dad had to catch a baby as it slipped out of his wife's vagina.
7: Ooh, that's loose.
0: A baby they didn't know was coming.
3: Oh,
0: another
3: no.
0: one of these.
3: Man.
5: Tonight, a Jacksonville couple is celebrating the birth of their newborn baby girl after the mother gave birth in the driveway of their home. And get this, the dad actually had to catch the baby. So Sarah Gregory's due date was on October 1st. She says she and her husband went to the First Coast Heart Walk on Saturday morning. And by the time she got home, she started feeling some contractions, but nothing too severe. The Gregorys say not long after they'd gotten home and started discussing someone coming over to watch their other two children while they went to the hospital, Sarah had to yell for her husband to come catch the baby.
6: I stood up from the couch.
7: She's got like a breathing.
6: And three contractions later, I was trying to make it to the car.
7: Still.
6: I just looked at my husband and I no longer felt a contraction and I said, you have to catch her.
8: And then like the neighbors came running over and they helped carry her back into the garage because she still had to pass the placenta.
7: It's the magnetic one.
5: Now, on top of everything else, it was actually raining outside while all
7: That's
5: of this
7: nice.
5: Was happening.
7: Gotta
5: I don't believe it or
7: driveway.
5: Not. Thankfully, though, the baby is doing just fine and so are mom and dad.
7: He's got one of those magnetic nose strips. Have you seen those where you put like there's magnets
9: on the
7: inside.
9: You have to wear it all the time?
7: I think when
0: he
7: you're...
0: wears it everywhere. He
9: Why?
0: Was wearing it like when
9: what
0: he was out
9: do?
0: And about.
9: It
0: like,
9: looks
0: look, he's
9: silly.
0: Wearing it here.
7: So like there's, I think you put magnets on the inside and then the bar on top pulls your nose open wider.
9: You gotta breathe.
0: So you wear it like in the daytime out and about? Like I'm at work
7: I've never
0: and
7: seen
0: I got
7: anyone
0: a nose
7: do
0: strip
7: it.
0: On?
7: I thought it was a sleep thing.
9: He sounds like he's got something on his nose the way he talks.
10: How are you? Yeah, I'm really, really excited to have a baby.
0: Oh.
10: But it's going to be pretty cool.
0: Did you catch it? You had to get past the placenta?
10: I did, but it's the third baby I've caught so far.
0: Oh,
10: she doesn't
0: wow.
10: like to go to the hospital much.
0: Oh, goodness.
10: And I put this in so I don't smell anything because it's disgusting.
0: Oh, goodness.
10: Babies smell gross.
0: Yeah, he wears that thing all the time.
7: Yeah.
0: I don't know why.
7: Breathing issues. It's the only thing I can think. He can't breathe.
0: Okay, I guess, but I've never seen anyone
9: strange.
0: Else do that.
7: I know. Fashion?
0: Is
7: I'm
0: it
7: like,
0: fashion?
7: Like, I'm just doing this because it's cool.
0: Perhaps it is, and we just don't know.
11: Yeah, I know.
0: Maybe it's a
11: it might be
0: a thing. We'll take a break, and when we come back, douchebag of the day. How did a Red Lobster customer try and skip out on a $63 bill? We'll explain after this.
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0: This guy sent us an email over the weekend. He said, I'm camping with my wife and kids. Last night, had to make a late night trip to the bathroom. I did notice a guy brushing his teeth at one of the sinks. I noticed the sounds of someone gagging. Finish up, go to wash my hands. That guy is still brushing his teeth. He's shirtless, in short shorts, deep throating his toothbrush. I'm tempted to snitch to his wife that he's trying to cruise in the campground bathroom.
11: It still is a bold
0: red-handed.
9: He's seductive. Brushing his teeth?
0: Yes.
9: That's what you're going to tell his wife?
0: Yeah, and then she's going to think
9: you're insane. Yeah.
0: Excuse me, can I talk to you for a second?
14: And then she's like, that's how he brushes his teeth.
0: I busted him seductively brushing his teeth.
9: I think that's more strange than anything of the story.
12: It's Dave and Chuck the Freak.
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13: The Wolverines and the Spartans in the Big House. Abdul El-Sayed thinks that's racist. The Lions and Bears on Thanksgiving. El-Sayed thinks that's sexist. Abdul El-Sayed actually said football is racist, sexist, and dominated by toxic masculinity. Let's hear what Mike Rogers says about that.
20: My dad was a football coach at Redford Union, and I played football all through high school. On the gridiron, I learned about teamwork and toughness. Abdul, well, he says football is racist, sexist, and dominated by toxic masculinity. So let's get this straight. Abdul thinks football is bad, but men playing women's sports is good. That's just not who we are in Michigan. Common sense versus crazy. That is Michigan's choice.
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5: U.S. 23 northbound between 96 and M59 still closed down due to an accident. 94 west between North River Road and Harper. The right lane is shut down. It's slow from M59. That'll wrap up 8 p.m. on Tuesday. 696 west between 75 and the Lodge are reduced to 3 lanes. 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
7: So the Red Wings still searching for their first win of the season after they fall to the Winnipeg Jets 3-2 at Little Caesars Arena. 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
0: We're in for a sunny day today and the high near 63. Overnight, mostly clear, low 42. Sunshine, 65 on Tuesday. Sunny skies up to 77 on Wednesday. And sunshine sticks with us right through Friday as well. Right now, it is 58 degrees.
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0: You're a stupid douche.
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4: It wouldn't be too shocking if someone suffered a medical emergency eating endless shrimp.
5: Sure. Right.
4: So maybe that's what this guy was thinking. A 26-year-old guy in Georgia named Abdul Rashid was just arrested after he faked a medical emergency and had Red Lobster call 911.
5: Yes.
4: All just so he could get out of paying for his meal.
6: Okay.
4: He was at a Red Lobster.
5: Yep.
4: His tab for one person, $63.77.
6: Okay.
4: He got the lobster.
5: That's
4: for sure.
5: Yeah.
7: What was he eating?
4: I know.
5: All of it.
4: They don't reveal what he had or what medical condition he was faking. He was checked over by first responders, and they said, the guy's totally fine.
6: Yeah.
4: There's nothing wrong with the guy. So now he's facing charges of theft of services and making an unlawful 911 call.
5: He's a skinny guy to pack in all that lobster and all them shrimp.
6: He's like Jason. Here,
7: that's what I'll be doing today with those egg rolls.
5: You're right.
4: My heart.
5: You're right.
7: I got to get some free ones.
5: Well, yeah, they're a little pricey.
4: Sounds like he's still in jail. His bond is set at $3,000.
6: So a lot more expensive than the $63.
4: Absolutely.
5: There you go.
4: Just pay your Red Lobster bill.
6: Mm-hmm.
4: Keep that company rolling.
5: Yeah.
4: Gotta keep that company
7: Surprise.
4: Rolling.
7: Surprise we're not hearing from the CEO.
5: Yeah, that's true. Well, he did send this to Dave and said, hey, can you tell him to pay their bills?
7: Here's your dish bag of the day.
5: Yeah.
7: Right there.
6: Thanks.
7: Sure to endless. Our
6: Thanks,
7: endless bud. Shrimp is back.
4: Pay your bill at Red Lobster and anywhere else you dine. It's important.
5: Yeah.
4: And that's going to do it for us here on this Monday. Stay safe, and we'll talk to you next time on Dave and Chuck the Freak.
8: I think everyone should say penis so we can take away the negative power of the word. Yeah? So everybody?
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0: 101 WRIF, everything that rocks. Good morning. My name is Jade. Hope you enjoyed the weekend. The weather was absolutely beautiful. Our sports teams are absolutely trash, but the weather was nice. And this nice weather is sticking around. Temperatures in the mid-60s, low-70s all week and sunny. So no complaints there. As for our sports teams, lots of complaints. We're not even going to talk about it. The Pistons, we have that to look forward to. Maybe the Pistons will be all right. They kick off their preseason tonight, taking on the Suns, 7 p.m. down there at Little Caesars. Coming up today, your shot to score $1,000. Be listening at noon for that keyword. Also, tickets for Greta Van Fleet. 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

0: summer, Alex Van Halen and David Lee Roth got together on stage for the first time in a long time and did a little TED Talk talking about the band, talking about the road crew, talking about a lot of stuff. Last month, they released a 15-minute video of the TED Talk, and now the extended cut has come out. 32 additional minutes of footage from the conversation with no repeated dialogue from the first video. So if you haven't checked it out, definitely suggest you do. 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
18: The Wolverines and the Spartans in the Big House. Abdul El-Sayed thinks that's racist. The Lions and Bears on Thanksgiving. El-Sayed thinks that's sexist. Abdul El-Sayed actually said football is racist, sexist, and dominated by toxic masculinity. Let's hear what Mike Rogers says about that.
19: My dad was a football coach at Redford Union, and I played football all through high school. On the gridiron, I learned about teamwork and toughness. Abdul, well, he says football is racist, sexist, and dominated by toxic masculinity. So let's get this straight. Abdul thinks football is bad, but men playing women's sports is good. That's just not who we are in Michigan. Common sense versus crazy. That is Michigan's choice.
20: I'm Mike Rogers, candidate for U.S. Senate, and I approve this message. 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
0: Got an early high noon request for Turnstile on the way. It's White Zombie on the Riff.

Turnstile was the musical guest on Saturday Night Live this past weekend. I haven't seen the episode yet. I have seen some clips online. They definitely tore it up. Also, there's a really funny skit during Weekend Update featuring the characters from Legend of Zelda and Grand Theft Auto. 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

0: on The Riff, home of Detroit's number one morning show, Dave and Chuck the Freak.
1: Reluctantly crouched at the starting line, engines pumping and thumping in time. The green light flashes, the flags go up, churning and burning.

0: During the press conference last night after the football game, Dan Campbell asked how much longer he can take before he considers a change at defensive coordinator. He said, "I'm not talking about that. I'm talking about getting better right now with what we've got, and that's what we're going to do." Okay, that seems like a solid plan. Do nothing, change nothing. It's going to be great, right? The Lions back at it next to Sunday on the road, taking on the Cardinals. That is an afternoon game, 4:25. Then they're going to have their bye week, and then it's go time. Because then it's going to get real. The Lions will take on the Packers for their first division matchup on October 25th. I just wish they didn't suck, you know? My name is Jade. High Noon is on the way. What do you want to hear? Get your requests in on the text line, 248-544-WRIF. A shot at $1,000 coming up as well. 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

0: Transistor. Formed by request for Tom and Macomb. Thank you so much for Rockin' Riff. About a month ago, it was announced Korn has finished recording their new album. As of right now, there is no release date, though. They're headed out on the road later this month over in the UK. So hopefully sooner than later, right? My name is Jade. 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Again, this is your shot at $1,000. If you win, we're going to call you. It's going to come from an unknown number, so make sure you answer the phone.
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5: The Wolverines and the Spartans in the big house. Abdul El Sayed thinks that's racist. The Lions and Bears on Thanksgiving. El Sayed thinks that's sexist. Abdul El Sayed actually said football is racist, sexist, and dominated by toxic masculinity. Let's hear what Mike Rogers says about that.
6: My dad was a football coach at Redford Union, and I played football all through high school. On the gridiron, I learned about teamwork and toughness. Abdul, well, he says football is racist, sexist, and dominated by toxic masculinity. So let's get this straight. Abdul thinks football is bad, but men playing women's sports is good. That's just not who we are in Michigan. Common sense versus crazy. That is Michigan's choice.
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0: The first weekend of Metallica's residency at the Las Vegas Sphere has wrapped up, and from everything I've seen online, absolutely epic. Meltdown is headed out to Vegas to catch this weekend's shows. He's going to be broadcasting live. And yes, we are sending you to see them. The M72 World Tour continues in 2027. We're going to send you to see them at Highmark Stadium in Buffalo in our nationwide contest. 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Metallica on the Riff.

0: Velvet Revolver by request. That is for Alex in Wixom. Thank you so much for Rockin' Riff. If you want to get a High Noon request in, hit me up on the text line, 248-544-WRIF. My name is Jade. So not just the Lions and the Red Wings that are bad. All Michigan sports are just really severely making us depressed. This is crazy. This is the first time ever that U of M, MSU, and Penn State have all started 0-2 in the Big Ten. Not looking good for us Michigan sports fans. U of M is on bye this week. Michigan State is set to take on Illinois over in East Lansing. Can one of our teams get a win?
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18: One word describes Abdul El-Sayed. Socialism. El-Sayed's socialist nightmare would drive up costs on everything. You think costs are high now? Wait till El-Sayed's socialist policies become law. Socialism means more spending, higher taxes, and even bigger government. El-Sayed will wage war on American energy. That's skyrocket costs at the pump. But the real cost of El-Sayed? Your freedom. El-Sayed's socialist plan for health insurance would eliminate your private health care. That's government control. And it's dangerously un-American. Expensive. Too costly. That's Abdul El-Sayed. Mike Rogers would say no to socialism and yes to freedom. Rogers would stand courageously and deliver common sense solutions. Mike Rogers, lower taxes and less spending. Unleash American energy to drive down costs. And Mike Rogers would focus on delivering solutions, not pushing a radical political agenda. Mike Rogers, Senate.
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0: Five Finger Death Punch, 101 WRIF. My name is Jade. So Ryan, back on Dave and Chuck the Freak this morning, was out of the office. Of course, just had another baby, which is very exciting. And things got weird as he was talking about it on today's morning show. 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
0: Tickets for Greta Van Fleet coming up in three songs after Blink-182. It's Stone Sour. I'm looking

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Tickets will go on sale Thursday, October 15th, but you could win them before you can buy them if you're caller 25-248-544-WRIF.

0: Congratulations to Craig Kilburn over there in Hazel Park. Going to see Greta Van Fleet coming to Little Caesars Arena on March 2nd. Tickets will go on sale Thursday, October 15th. 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
5: No, we can't.
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5: That's so strange.
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5: Putting Ryan's wife's breast milk on Chuck's toe is just a new level
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5: weird.
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6: It's not coming straight from her.
7: I never said it would be his toe.
8: His toe was better the next day. Hallelujah, Lisa. Hallelujah. He is healed.
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0: Haunting season is upon us, and if you are a fan of everything haunted and paranormal, then you have to check out Meltdown's podcast, Haunted Michigan. His new episode is with Steve Shippey, who's got a new documentary coming out, A Haunting on the Saginaw River, The Gray Ghost, which, you know, if you know me, I'm not a fan of spooky things like that, but Meltdown is, and tis the season, right? So check it out. 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

0: 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It's 101 WRIF. My name is Jade, and that is going to wrap things up for me as we are kicking off another week and a beautiful fall week ahead of us. I always feel like we get one day of actual fall weather, but it is sticking around sunny and mid-60s, low 70s all week long, so get on out there and enjoy it. Meltdown in the studio coming up next. 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

0: Man alive, it's only Monday and there is a lot going on. Once again, if you want to score $1,000 in the Nationwide Contest, text the word VICTORY to 45911. You have until about 3:25 or so to do that. Hi, Meltdown. I've got an announcement coming up at 5 o'clock. Your chance to meet and greet with a bona fide rock legend. All right? That comes up at 5 o'clock. That's all I'm going to say about it. Perfect Circle tickets to give away. That show, I do believe, is sold out. How about Candlebox tickets? That's coming up here in a couple weeks at the Fillmore on October 18th. So stick around for that. We'll do it all on World Teachers Day. That's the theme for the Foreplay at 4. So get your suggestions in on my social media at Meltdown WRIF on Facebook and Meltdown Rocks on the Twitter. And let's start this work week off on a good note.
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0: I saw a story about tipping. They say the best tippers are in Delaware. The worst tippers are in California. I melt down. I like to think I'm a pretty decent tipper. As a matter of fact, I'm going to give you a tip that I got over the weekend. Don't go see Digger. That's, I think only made $8 million this weekend. And a budget of $125 million. There's bad wolves on the rift.

Pretty cool song from Avatar. It's their latest called Crying Fire. The guys from Sweden with some new music on 101 WRIF.

Your chance to go see A Perfect Circle at the Fox Theater next April comes up here in two songs. Here's the first one. The boys from Atlanta, Georgia, Ed and Collective Soul. Here's Heavy 101 WRIF.

0: World Teachers Day. That's the theme for the Foreplay at Four coming up here in a bit. Got a few minutes to make your final suggestions on my social media at Meltdown WRIF on Facebook and Meltdown Rocks on X or Twitter or whatever you want to call it. Hey, by the way, I did post on my social media about an announcement I'm making at 5 o'clock, which is really cool. Your chance to meet and greet with a legend. We'll tell you more about that coming up at 5 o'clock. Right now, how about legends? Maynard James Keenan doing double duty with The Perfect Circle and Pussifer at the Fox on April 25th. If you want to go and see him, 248-544-WRIF. We'll take caller 25 to go see the show at the Fox. Probably my favorite place in all of Southeast Michigan to see a show. What an awesome venue. I'm going to put caller 25 there on April 25th.
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11: The Wolverines and the Spartans in the Big House. Abdul El-Sayed thinks that's racist. The Lions and Bears on Thanksgiving. El-Sayed thinks that's sexist. Abdul El-Sayed actually said football is racist, sexist, and dominated by toxic masculinity. Let's hear what Mike Rogers says about that.
12: My dad was a football coach at Redford Union, and I played football all through high school. On the gridiron, I learned about teamwork and toughness. Abdul, well, he says football is racist, sexist, and dominated by toxic masculinity. So let's get this straight. Abdul thinks football is bad, but men playing women's sports is good. That's just not who we are in Michigan. Common sense versus crazy. That is Michigan's choice.
13: I'm Mike Rogers, candidate for U.S. Senate, and I approve this message. 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
1: It's World Teachers Day here on this October 5th. 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

I mean, here on World Teacher Day, that's the number one requested song, and it's not even close. 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

0: It took me a second to figure this one out, but Molly Tamale requested chalk outline from 3 Days Grace on World Teachers Day. I thought, man, that's a pretty solid suggestion right there, Molly. Thanks so much for that on my Facebook at Meltdown WRIF. Man, I have a lot to get to coming up this afternoon. Tickets for Candlebox here in just a bit. They're playing October 18th at the Fillmore. And then at 5 o'clock, your chance to get ripped on the riff of the $1,000 in the nationwide contest. And I'm going to announce that special 5 o'clock announcement. I've been teasing all afternoon, okay? So don't go anywhere. Lots to get to for this Monday ride home.
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5: The Wolverines and the Spartans in the Big House. Abdul El Sayed thinks that's racist. The Lions and Bears on Thanksgiving. El Sayed thinks that's sexist. Abdul El Sayed actually said football is racist, sexist, and dominated by toxic masculinity. Let's hear what Mike Rogers says about that.
6: My dad was a football coach at Redford Union, and I played football all through high school. On the gridiron, I learned about teamwork and toughness. Abdul, well, he says football is racist, sexist, and dominated by toxic masculinity. So let's get this straight. Abdul thinks football is bad, but men playing women's sports is good. That's just not who we are in Michigan. Common sense versus crazy. That is Michigan's choice.
7: I'm Mike Rogers, candidate for U.S. Senate, and I approve this message. 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
0: I don't know if you caught the big news on Friday, but CBS has fired Tony Romo just 4 games into the NFL season. You know, now there won't be any Dallas Cowboys in the playoffs and the NFL. So tough break for them. Smashing Pumpkins on the Riff.

In case you didn't hear, the guys from Candlebox are playing at the Fillmore coming up on October 18th. And I'll give you a chance to score your tickets coming up here in three songs. Here's the latest from Nickelback. A little help from our very own John 5 on this song called Rattle the Cage. New Nickelback on the Riff.

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Now you do what they told ya. Now you do what they told ya. Now you do what they told ya.

0: Rage on the Riff with Meltdown for this Monday, and a lot coming up here in a few minutes as I've got not only your chance to get ripped on the riff with that $1,000 nationwide contest, I've also got a special announcement, your chance to meet and greet with a bona fide rock legend. That comes up here, like I said, at 5 o'clock. In the meantime, I've got your chance to score tickets to go see Candlebox. If you want to go, we'll take caller 25, 248-544-WRIF. They're playing at the Fillmore coming up on October 18th. Caller 25, you are walking right in free, courtesy of the Rim.
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1: 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All right, time for the 5 o'clock announcement. DiCapo Publishing and Rock City Music have partnered up with the one and only Alice Cooper for a special in-store book event to celebrate the release of his new memoir. It's called Devil on My Shoulder. Now, this takes place on November 5th at 5 p.m. at Rock City Music Company in Livonia. 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All the ticket information at rockcitymusicco.com. With that ticket, you get in, you get a photo with Alice Cooper, and a pre-signed hardcover copy of Devil on My Shoulder. All right, once again, rockcitymusicco.com. Takes place November 5th, 5 p.m. at Rock City Music Company. Of course, keep it locked here on the RIP for your chance to score passes as well. Since it's World Teacher Day, and we're talking about Alice Cooper, how about some schools out for Live at 5? This one from my friend Wayne, celebrating his birthday today. Wayne, next time I see you, shots on you.

0: Motley Crue wrapped up their tour for the summer a couple weeks back. 33 dates, smoking in the boys' room on 101 The Riff. Also wrapping up their tour, AC/DC in that postponed show on Friday in New Jersey with the Foo Fighters opening up. We'll tell you more about that coming up here in a few and give you the latest from the Foos. Right, Meltdown Metallica next. I'll be at the Metallica shows coming up Thursday and Saturday at the Sphere in Las Vegas. You can follow me for all the info and pictures and whatnot on my socials at Meltdown Rocks and Meltdown WRIF. They played Battery for the first time as they opened up their Life Burns Faster residency on Thursday. They played it for the first time in 12 years, opening up that show with that Master of Puppets deep cut. Let's see. And Justice for All, they played for the first time in 14 years. On Saturday, of course, a completely different set. Devil's Dance, first time since 2008 they've played that one. And how about the Outlaw Torn, first time since 2019. So, yeah, it all reconvenes this coming Thursday. If you're heading out there this weekend, please, by all means, hit me up.
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0: Once again, the word to get ripped on the riff is value. 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As I was mentioning before the break, Metallica, two more big shows at the Sphere coming up in Las Vegas. This weekend, here's Metallica's I Disappear on the riff.

Pretty Reckless on Detroit's rock station, The Riff. Those guys opened up a large majority of the AC/DC Power Up Tour for the past 4 or 5 years. For whatever reason, they couldn't open up for the rescheduled show at MetLife Stadium in New Jersey on Friday. So once again, the Foo Fighters pinched in with another memorable concert. And I guess Dave Grohl went up on stage during Highway to Hell and helped out with vocals and guitars on that one. You know, Brian Johnson turned 79 today, if you can believe that. And those guys are still up there kicking all sorts of ass. Here's the Foo Fighters' latest with Dave and the guys. Window for your Monday ride home on The Riff.

0: from Australia. Not exactly the thunder from down under, but down under nonetheless. There's Jet, cold hard bitch on the riff. A Meltdown Corn coming up. Ronnie James Dio as well. Just take a look at the concert calendar. Already starting to schedule some concerts for 2027. Greta Van Fleet coming to LCA on March 2nd. I saw them the last time they played Little Caesars, man. What? It was a fantastic show. I'm not going to lie. It was really good. Tickets are on sale October 15th. And, of course, you can win them right here on the Riff. Bonus chances at WRIF.com. So, like I said, October 15th for the ticket sales for Greta Van Fleet. Got some time to start squirreling away some cash right now.
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1: I had a bad start to my day. Devastating putting on my underwear injury. I was putting them on and I hit my knee into the door handle so hard I thought I'd shattered my kneecap.
2: Oh, wow. Ow. Why are you using so much force to put on underwear,
1: He's
2: dude?
1: He's forceful, dude.
3: He does everything with force.
1: Everything is force.
4: I got to put mine on like it's classic operation.
1: Just board like game. Super board carefully.
4: Game. Oh, because if anything hits my toe, it's like just a...
5: Is it
4: like,
5: swollen, your toe?
1: Slightly.
2: Want me to bring in some breast milk to rub on it?
4: Yes.
2: Apparently that's a cure-all.
1: I think you should try it on that toe. Imagine if it cured your turf toe.
5: No, that's so strange.
4: Well, it's like bones.
5: Putting Ryan's wife's breast milk on Chuck's toe is just a new level
1: of
5: weird.
1: It's not an open wound.
2: Right. It's not coming straight from her.
4: I never said it would be his toe.
1: His toe was better the next day. Hallelujah, Lisa. Hallelujah. He is healed.
0: Dave and Chuck the Freak on the Riff.

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0: Alaska Case, Green Day on Detroit's Rock Station, The Riff. It's Meltdown here in the Motor City. Man, we got a really nice stretch of weather that we're right in the middle of. So take advantage of it while you can, because before you know it, the snow will be flying and the Christmas carols will be filling the air. I can wait for that moment. I can't wait for Halloween. I like the cooler weather, you know, with the leaves falling and whatnot, you know, riding your motorcycle through the backwoods as the leaves all change colors and whatnot. Yeah, that's living, of course. Alien Ant Farm coming up, the latest from P. Roach, your crazy story at 6:40 and more. As your Monday ride home continues.
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8: The Wolverines and the Spartans in the Big House. Abdul El Sayed thinks that's racist. The Lions and Bears on Thanksgiving. El Sayed thinks that's sexist. Abdul El Sayed actually said football is racist, sexist, and dominated by toxic masculinity. Let's hear what Mike Rogers says about that.
9: My dad was a football coach at Redford Union, and I played football all through high school. On the gridiron, I learned about teamwork and toughness. Abdul, well, he says football is racist, sexist, and dominated by toxic masculinity. So let's get this straight. Abdul thinks football is bad, but men playing women's sports is good. That's just not who we are in Michigan. Common sense versus crazy. That is Michigan's choice.
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0: Alice in Chains going back to the classic Dirt album. Their sophomore effort, which some would possibly consider a grunge masterpiece, and I think I'm in that camp. Here's Alien Ant Farm, Smooth Criminal, AIC, coming up after this.

A guy in Virginia going 72 miles per hour in a 25 mile per hour zone. The excuse he gave the arresting police officer comes up in your crazy story at 6:40. That's two songs away with the first one. The boys from Sacramento, California. Here's Papa Roach's latest called See You in Hell on the Riff.

0: Kings of the Stone Age on Detroit's Rock Station 101 WRIF. I melt down with your crazy story at 640, and here's a warning to all of you. Don't be going 72 miles an hour at a 25-mile-an-hour speed zone. That happened to some dude in Virginia. He was on his motorcycle, gets pulled over, told the cops he'd overslept and was racing to catch breakfast. He wanted to get to McDonald's before they stopped serving Egg McMuffins, apparently. The officer reminded him that 72 miles an hour, if things go wrong, it's not just missing breakfast, it's missing lunch, dinner, so on and so forth. So he got quite the McTicket. And that is your crazy story at 640. Friends, keep it under the speed limit, at least 10 over, I suppose. But as always, thanking those who protect and serve in this great country, the greatest country on the planet. Thank you guys for what you do. And thank you for Rock and Riff.
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0: 101WRIF, Detroit's Rock Station. How are you doing? I'm Amy Brooks. Had a lot of fun Saturday night at the Fillmore. Went to go see the Sex Pistols play. And before you're like, well, it wasn't really the Sex Pistols. Yeah, pretty much it was. Pretty much it was. You know, Glenn Matlock was the bass guitarist before they threw that awful Sid Vicious in there, who couldn't even play, by the way. So Glenn was up on stage. Paul Cook was playing the drums. He's the original drummer. And of course, Steve Jones, the original guitarist. And of course, Johnny Rotten, not doing vocals. He's off doing his own Public Image Limited reunion tour. Plus, Johnny and the rest of the guys don't get along very well at all. But they got this guy, Frank Carter, who's taking care of all of the lead singer duties. And he's awesome. I mean, it was such a great show, like goosebumps when it started. So I was like, all right, I'm actually seeing the Sex Pistols. And I never in a million years thought I was going to get to see those guys.
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22: 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But we've learned that younger drivers might not know how good Rain-X wipers are. So, in a blatant attempt to attract Gen Z drivers, we're changing our name from Rain-X to Rain-Z. Next time you need wipers, choose Rain-Z. Our packaging will still say Rain-X because that's too expensive to change. Just know, in our hearts, we're talking to you, Gen Z. Rain-X. 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